The Bible has the answer. You have provided the questions, and we search God's holy word in order to find the answers. Question number one. Were the Ten Commandments for the Jews only? And to follow up on that, when did they take effect for non-Jews? The Ten Commandments we find in Exodus chapter 20, but ahead of that, I want you to go with me to Exodus chapter 9 and verses 20 and 21. Here we are in the plague of hail. This is as we are making our way through the 10 plagues, but in this particular plague, the plague of hail, we read, "The one among the servants of Pharaoh who feared the word of the Lord." You see, even in Egypt, there were those who feared the Lord. They gave attention to the word which was spoken. They were discerning that here was a power far greater than the gods of Egypt and the power of Pharaoh. "The one among the servants of Pharaoh who feared the word of the Lord made his

servants and his livestock flee into the houses at the warning that there was going to be a plague of hail. But he who paid no regard to the word of the Lord left his servants and his livestock in the field, and as a result, they suffered as a result when the hail, these huge hailstones, came down. Now, I mention that simply that there was a stirring among some within the nation of Egypt who were not of the descendants of Abraham, Isaac, Jacob, and the 12 patriarchs. Now, I further take you to Exodus chapter 12, which is most instructive in this regard, remembering that here we are ahead of the children of Israel actually leaving Egypt, and ahead of them in chapter 20 at Mount Sinai receiving the Decalogue, that is, the Ten Commandments. Exodus chapter 12 and verse 38. A mixed multitude also went up with them, with the children of Israel, with the 600,000 men who were going on foot, aside from children that were making their journey from Ramses to Succoth. A mixed multitude also went up with them, along with flocks and herds, a very large number of livestock. This mixed multitude, it was others that were not physically descended from Abraham, Isaac, Jacob, the patriarchs, who understood that here was the one who they wanted to follow. This was the one they wanted to worship. This was the community of God's children that they wanted to attach themselves to. And so, mixed multitude. They were from various people groups. They were from various backgrounds. But they sensed a stirring within their hearts that they wanted to go up. And so, yes, the Decalogue, the Ten Commandments, would be for the Jews, but even at this point, we have others who are participating in it, and also in chapter 12 of Exodus and verse 49, there is a principle which is laid down: the same law shall apply to the native as to the stranger who sojourns among you. This is looking ahead to the day when they will enter into the land and when others will come and be a part of the community. They will submit to the circumcision of the males, and it's not to be one law for the homeborn and another law for the foreigner who has come in, but the principle of one law is to apply to each and every one. And so we have it. Were the Ten Commandments for the Jews only? No, they were not only for the descendants of Abraham. They were for all who wanted to walk with God. They were for all who wanted to be a part of the covenant community. They were all for those who sought to walk in the ways that honored and pleased the Lord, even as Abraham was a man of faith. And here, these ones, to walk, to attend to God's word, to walk in his principles, and to abide by his commandments, they were for all of those. When did it take effect for others, for non-Jews? Well, I've already mentioned that there were non-Jews, in the most technical term, among them, but they essentially became Jews. When did it become law for others? In God-fearing Christian, at least nominally Christian, countries, the Ten Commandments were the basis upon which all other laws would come to take effect. And so it has come through the ages that these, in years gone by at least, have been effective for others as well, and even so that there would be the reciting of the Ten Commandments, the reading of them, in public schools. Now that's going back, but that was an understanding of the importance of Exodus chapter 20.

Question number two. Are your singers volunteers or paid for their performances? Do they have other jobs? From time to time, not often, I take questions which are not directly related to what takes place in the Bible or a Bible question, but let's field this one as best as we can. Are your singers volunteers? Yes, each and every one of them volunteer their time. None of the musicians are paid for their performance. And so you would say, no, they are not professional. They are very talented indeed. And many of them have earned their wages in life in the wider world as musicians, as teachers of music, and in various ways. But they are not paid for their performance because we are not performance-based. We seek to be truly ministering to the heart. And we have no use for those who are just here to act the part or to perform or to smile for the camera. Do they have other jobs? A few are retired, and so no, they don't have a job. They are otherwise occupied. But yes, each and every one do have other jobs which pay the bills, and so they carry on in that manner. Matthew chapter 10, verses 7 and 8, if we must have a scripture portion that is a means of guiding us in this way, we believe strongly, even as Jesus said when he was sending out the 12 to do ministry, he said to them, "As you go, preach, saying, the kingdom of heaven is at hand." And I trust that in the spoken word of Faith to Live By, as well as in the music which is presented, that this is the message. The kingdom of heaven, the kingdom of heaven is at hand. It's right before you. Would you lay hold of it by faith? The kingdom of heaven is at hand. Jesus then said, "Heal the sick, raise the dead, cleanse the lepers, cast out demons, and this word, freely you have received, freely give." And so we send forth Faith to Live By, praying that there would be blessing upon blessing, even as we have received blessing of the Lord, even as we have been enriched and strengthened and blessed. It is our heart's desire that you, wherever you are, all across Canada or beyond, because many people do watch Faith to Live By or listen to Faith to Live By all around the world, we are praying that as we have freely received of the grace of God, that you would also share in that marvelous grace of God by which we have a right standing before the Father. Thank you for these questions. If you have a question, send it to us. Our mailing address is Faith to Live By, Box 426, Winnipeg, Manitoba, R3C2H6. Heidi T.

The Faith to Live By musicians are pleased to announce a brand new CD of 13 songs under the title Joy Comes in the Morning. The title track, Joy Comes in the Morning, is sung by the male quartet. We also have the ladies trio singing We Praise Thee, O God, Our Redeemer. Heidi and Rick team up to sing Until Then. The full group sing both Shelter Me and The Lord Bless You and Keep You, a great favorite of mine. Rick also sings He's Been Faithful. Joy comes in the morning indeed, and we would like to put a copy of this brand new 13-song CD into your hands as quickly as possible. 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Also, our website, faithtoliveby.ca, has a means of you requesting a CD to be sent to you by Canada Post, or you can there download immediately and at no charge the audio files of this CD as well as many previous CDs. And let me underscore that the CD as well as the audio files from the website are all completely at no charge to you whatsoever.

I'm reading from 1 Peter chapter 1, beginning with verse 10. As to this salvation, the prophets who prophesied of the grace that would come to you made careful searches and inquiries. An amazing statement of this salvation, that prophets of old had considered the grace of God and they were inquiring, perhaps pleading with the Lord, "Lord, what is the great work that you are doing? Would you reveal this?" As to this salvation, the prophets who prophesied of the grace that would come to you, indeed, great grace has come to us as followers of Christ. They made careful searches and inquiries, seeking to know what person or time the Spirit of Christ within them was indicating as he predicted the sufferings of Christ and the glories to follow. Oh, the very same path which Christ walked when he walked to the cross. The sufferings first and the glory to follow. Peter here is writing to those who were experiencing in a like manner, not identical, but a like manner, believers in Jesus Christ who were suffering for their faith. Peter was holding before them the glories that would follow the sufferings, and he was encouraging them to hold fast, to be true to what they had been called to. These prophets, they were seeking to know, as they predicted, the sufferings of Christ and the glories to follow. And then especially verse 12, as we are considering the word gospel, that word which means good news from the Greek language, the word euangelion. Verse 12, it was revealed to them, it was revealed to these prophets of old who spoke of the grace of God as they made their inquiries and wanted to know more. It was revealed to them that they were not serving themselves. It was not for them, but you. Peter is speaking to first century believers. He is speaking to men and women who have come to follow Christ after the cross, after Calvary, after the burial, after the resurrection and the ascension. Those who, like us, are making our way through this world, looking for the coming of Christ once again, looking for his glorious appearing. And yet it seems so long, and it seems that time is quickly going by. They were not serving themselves, but you, in these things which now have been announced to you through those who preached the gospel to you by the Holy Spirit sent from heaven, these things into which angels long to look. The gospel was preached to them. Angels long to look into it. And I simply hold out to you today that here is a glorious gospel. It's a gospel that has been known for ages past, but not in the full understanding as we have it today. And I would bid you to look to this gospel, this good news of Jesus Christ, that there is salvation. There is righteousness in his name, our sins to him and his righteousness to us. Oh, would you receive that? Receive it today and rejoice in it.

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2: 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I'm Chris Sumner. Thank you for listening on a Sunday evening. We're expecting a partly cloudy night with a small chance of showers this evening and the risk of a thunderstorm. Wind southeasterly gusting to 50, but becoming light with an overnight low of 17. Becoming cloudy on Monday morning with showers or thunderstorms developing. Wind easterly at 20, gusting to 40 by the noon hour and high at 24, but feeling like 30 tomorrow. Showers or thunderstorms continuing Monday night. Tuesday, sun and cloud, 40% chance of showers, windy, and a high of 24. Sunshine returns for Canada Day Wednesday, sunny, and a high of 27 degrees. 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
1: This is CFAM Radio 950. I'm Chris Sumner. Thank you for listening on a Sunday evening. We're expecting a partly cloudy night with a small chance of showers this evening and the risk of a thunderstorm. Wind southeasterly gusting to 50, but becoming light with an overnight low of 17. Becoming cloudy on Monday morning with showers or thunderstorms developing. Wind easterly at 20, gusting to 40 by the noon hour and a high of 24, but feeling like 30 tomorrow. Showers or thunderstorms continuing Monday night. Tuesday, sun and cloud, 40% chance of showers, windy, and a high of 24. Sunshine returns for Canada Day Wednesday, sunny, and a high of 27 degrees. 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

Welcome to Anchor Point, where we believe that the next 30 minutes could change your life forever. So join us to consider the greatest message ever heard, the good news of the gospel, as well as sound scriptural teaching for believers, all based on the Word of God, the anchor for our souls.

0: The Bible says that the preaching of the cross is to them that perish foolishness, but unto us which are saved it is the power of God. The cross of Calvary is the central focus of the Word of God. The prophets of old looked forward to it. Those who lived at the time of Christ saw the cross experience with their own eyes, and we, today, look back at it as an accomplished fact. Why is this? Well, it is what happened on the cross that meets the need of all mankind. Sin has always been a universal problem, and only the work of Christ on the cross could put it away once and for all. In today's message, Speaker Marvin Dirksen focuses on the cross of Christ and the crossroads that meet at the foot of it. We all need to decide for ourselves, is it foolishness, of no relevance to the 21st century, of no importance in my life? Or will you come away knowing the power of God to save you and transform you and loving the Savior of sinners?
1: 1 Corinthians in chapter 1 and verse number 18. Paul is writing and he says, "For the preaching of the cross is to them that perish foolishness, but unto us which are saved, it is the power of God." Now just drop down to verse number 23. Paul says, "But we preach Christ crucified, unto the Jews a stumbling block, and unto the Greeks foolishness, but unto them which are called, both Jews and Greeks, Christ, the power of God, and the wisdom of God." Now, just one final portion in Matthew chapter 26. Let's read verse 65. "Then the high priest rent his clothes, saying, He hath spoken blasphemy. What further need have we of witnesses? Behold, now ye have heard his blasphemy. What think ye? They answered and said, He is guilty of death. Then did they spit in his face and buffeted him. And others smote him with the palms of their hands, saying, Prophesy unto us, thou Christ, who is he that smote thee?" Chapter 27 and verse number 22. He's now standing before Pilate, the Roman governor. Pilate said unto them, "What shall I do then with Jesus, which is called Christ?" They all say unto him, "Let him be crucified." And the governor said, "Why, what evil hath he done?" But they cried out the more, saying, "Let him be crucified." Verse 27, "Then the soldiers of the governor took Jesus into the common hall, and gathered unto him the whole band of soldiers. And they stripped him, and put on him a scarlet robe. And when they had plaited a crown of thorns, they put it upon his head, and a reed in his right hand. And they bowed the knee before him, and mocked him, saying, Hail, King of the Jews. And they spit upon him, and took the reed, and smote him on the head." Verse 33, "And when they were come to a place called Golgotha, that is to say, a place of a skull, they gave him vinegar to drink mingled with gall, and when he had tasted thereof, he would not drink. And they crucified him, and parted his garments, casting lots, that it might be fulfilled which is spoken by the prophet, They parted my garments among them, and upon my vesture did they cast lots, and sitting down, they watched him there." I'd like to speak just of three very important things that to me are at the very focus, the very center of the gospel. The gospel is not some kind of a social issue. It's not even a moral issue, so that you might be able to be helped to live better. Now, the gospel will help people live better, but that's not salvation. What we have read tonight concerns really three realities. So I'd like to speak tonight, first of all, about the cross as the place where our hearts were revealed, the revelation of our hearts. Secondly, I want to look at the Christ of the cross. The cross, revelation of our hearts. But the Christ of the cross,

remedy for our sins. And what you do with him will determine where you'll be forever. And thirdly, we have read in Matthew chapter 26 and 27, we've read about a crossroads at the cross of Christ, a place of decision, a place of response. And that's exactly where we are tonight, not geographically at a place called Calvary, but you're going to hear about a Savior again and his work at Calvary. The cross, the Christ of the cross, and the crossroads at the cross of Christ. We could easily go to the little town of Bethlehem tonight, and we could easily look into a manger. That was his first bed, laid in a manger. And we could look with amazement and with worship at the fact that the little babe in the manger was the mighty Creator himself. You say, that's a mystery. I don't understand it. Well, I don't either, but the Bible says great. Great is the mystery of godliness. God was manifested in flesh, but a babe in a manger, though so vital and so necessary, could not meet our need. We could go to a hill of transfiguration where the Lord's face shone as the sun, where his clothes actually flashed as lightning. We'd be made aware of the glory that marked his person. It wasn't glory that shone from the outside in, it was glory, the outshining of all that he is that came from the inside out. We have never seen that kind of glory. And again, we're made aware that this is who he is. But the glory on the mount, though so vital, could never meet our need. It's only when we come to Calvary, the cross, that we understand that this is God's greatest and final answer. But the cross is an awful place. In fact, it's interesting that it's called Skull Hill. Skull Hill. The hill has some indentations in the rock face, and it looks like a skull. So very likely that's why it's called Skull Hill. But to me, there's something even more dramatic. Because you see, when you're dealing with skulls, the flesh has been removed. We're coming down to the bare bones. Everything that is not necessary has been removed. And now we're seeing the actual reality. And you know, when we come to Calvary, Skull Hill, we're made aware of what we're really like. Because Calvary is the revelation of our hearts. You see, when we come to Calvary, we're coming to a place where there was a cry made for this man's blood. You will understand that there was a decision made and the people said, away with him, crucify him. Not only had he done nothing wrong, he had done all kinds of good. Everywhere he went from the very start, he had brought blessing. He had brought blessing. He had lifted spirits. He had forgiven guilty souls. He had dried the tears of those that were sorrowing. He had made people that had never been able to walk, he made them to walk. He came alongside of a blind man who had been blind from his birth. But there was the greatest day when his eyes were open because of this man. And there were those that heard his call, come down, for today I must abide at thy house, and their lives were changed. I happen to be one of those. Not in Bible times, but my life was changed by this man. But the world en masse said, we don't want him. And the cry was, crucify him. So they took him out to Skull Hill, and there they crucified him. You ever pondered what Calvary was about? Have you ever understood personally? Before we can appreciate that Calvary, the cross, was a work done for us, we must acknowledge that Calvary was a work done by us. Oh, you say, I wasn't there, Marv. No, I wasn't either. But my heart was no different than theirs. And tonight, if you have never received Christ, then you're still keeping him on the outside. You might never have said away with this man, but that's the way you're living. You have never expressed any thanksgiving to him for dying in your place. And when we come to Calvary, we come to a place where our hearts were revealed in their fullness. Because you see, Calvary was a place of heartless cruelty.

We've read only just a smattering of what they did to him. And if this man called Jesus was only a man like ourselves, it would have been bad enough to be spit upon, to be pummeled, to have a back raked with a Roman lash, to have a crown of thorns beaten into your brow, to be blindfolded and a rod come across your face. If he'd only been a man, it would have been dreadful. My dear friend, they were doing it to the Son of God, to God's beloved Son, the mighty Creator, the great I Am. It was a place of heartless cruelty. It was a place of crushing betrayal. Just a short time before that, there was a disciple that came, supposed disciple. He was known as the disciple of one of the disciples of Christ. But in that torchlight of that garden, Judas stepped into the light and kissed repeatedly the cheeks of the Lord Jesus. It was a sign of betrayal. And what is one of the most intimate expressions of love when we kiss loved ones? It was given as the sign of betrayal. Arrest him, take him. And the prophet could write, "Mine own familiar friend hath lifted up his heel against me." It was a place where justice was set aside. Did he deserve to die? No. He'd done nothing wrong. There was nothing that could convict him. Nothing. And yet, instead of doing the right thing, Pilate took a basin of water and washed his hands and said, "I'm innocent of the blood of this just person. You see to that." And the nation said, "His blood be on us. We'll take care of it. His blood be on us and on our children." And justice was set aside. And when they came to the place called Calvary, there they crucified him. I hope you understand tonight that it was our sin. It was our sin that put him on that cross. Now, he went willingly, but Calvary was a place where our hearts were revealed in their absolute depravity. We'll not have this man to reign over us. And that's why I just want to bring it forcibly, I trust, to this audience. Because if you have never received Christ as your Savior, if he's just a name, then my friend, that's your verdict of him too. That's your heart revealed. And sadly, for almost 22 years, I saw no value in Christ. Calvary, the cross, is a place where our sins were revealed, our hearts. I wonder, have you ever stood alongside of Calvary and asked, why was he there? But we have read these verses, the preaching of the cross to them that perish foolishness. But unto us which are saved, it is the power of God. And then Paul says, but we preach Christ crucified. So the two go together. There is a person, and there is a place, and those two are linked for all eternity. Because you see, when he came to reveal God's heart, but he came to be the remedy for our sin. I trust you will get a good glimpse of that matchless person, this unspeakable gift, that vocabulary. We run out of vocabulary. We can't describe the greatness of his person. But you see, we preach Christ crucified. He must die if we are ever to be saved. He must give his life if our debt is ever going to be settled. He must take our place if we're ever going to be brought to the blessing of salvation. And thank God there was a moment when he was crucified and when he suffered for our sins. I want to tell you very quickly about this wonderful person, because you see, Calvary was no accident. It wasn't a plan that had gone off the rails. The God of heaven, as he followed the journey of his son, he didn't say, "Oh no, I didn't realize that this was going to happen." No, Calvary was centermost in God's plans. And when the fullness of the time was come, God sent forth his son. I want to ask you, why was he sent? He came because of a personal concern for you and for me. Do you know God knows where you are tonight? God knows your name. God knows exactly what's in your heart. Yes, God's well aware of your past. Doesn't take him by surprise. And yet the God of heaven sent his son because he has a personal concern for you. You know why? You're on the wrong road and you're in danger of losing your soul forever. A few years ago, I was driving into Toronto, and of course, anyone that's been there will understand that three lanes become six lanes, become seven lanes, and it's well, I'm just glad I don't have to live in Toronto. But anyway, driving into Toronto, going with the traffic, 110, 100 and whatever it was, I noticed that there was a pickup truck to my right up just ahead of me, pulling a long travel trailer, kind of an old travel trailer. And on the path

be told what's happening back there. Now, I couldn't get out. So I came up alongside and I began to honk on my horn. And I began to wave my hand as frantically as I could, you know, pointing to the back. I was hoping that he'd get the message. And as I continued on with the traffic, I watched as he pulled up to the side on the shoulder and he stopped. And I said, oh, I'm glad he got the message because he's not aware of what's happening at the back. This is what we've been trying to do. Very simply, you don't know the tragedy of where you're heading. You don't know about the darkness that will be your portion eternally unless you turn. And that's why with great weakness, we've just been trying to make you aware, to make you understand what's happening. But far greater, there was a man who came from heaven. And he came because of personal concern for your soul. Christ crucified. And the cross makes us aware of the depth of his concern. He doesn't want anyone to perish.

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1: But he came, not just because of personal concern, but he came with undeserved love and unreserved love. It's one thing to have undeserved love, but unreserved love? His love didn't have any boundaries. His love didn't have any limits. His love didn't say, well, if they respond, I'll love them. No, no. He loves you, my dear friend, with a perfect love. And that love was proven at this place called Calvary. Christ crucified makes us aware of the wonder and the extent of his unreserved love. I spent many years in Newfoundland, and a lot of the outports are very small places. Now, outport is just a coastal village. A lot of them are linked with a fishery. And in central Newfoundland, there's a very small outport. It's just a little spit of sand running off into the Atlantic. And on that little road, there's a number of homes. A few years ago, there was a worker who was heading for work. It was winter time. Got up early in the morning, put some wood in the wood stove, and headed down the road. And as that man came into the parking lot, a co-worker came running out, waving his arms with some very, very alarming news. He said, man, your house is on fire. You better go back. And I have often wondered, because I've gone that route, and you can see that little spit of houses for miles. I've often wondered what that father must have felt as he drove as frantically as he could, and he saw his house on fire. When he pulled into the front yard, there was a large crowd that was gathered there. The house was a raging inferno. He started for the front door with no hesitation. Pretty strong fisherman. He said, Marv, it took five of us to hold him back. It took five of us to hold him back. As a father was willing to step into the fire. You know what happened at the cross? It was a man that came from heaven, and he stepped into the fire with no one to hold him back. That you might be rescued, that you might be saved. That's what Calvary's all about. That's what the Christ of the cross is all about. We preach Christ crucified. His love was demonstrated in its fullness. My dear friend, he wants you to understand that he loves you, and he has made the complete sacrifice required for your sins. The tremendous debt of our sin has been paid in full. And tonight, God is not asking you to do anything to meet that need, but he is offering you the greatest gift. Pilate said, what shall I do then with Jesus, which is called Christ? That's where we are right now in this meeting. This is not a membership drive, so we're not asking you to raise your hand to join this church. We have nothing to join. This is not an appeal to try to get your life straightened out so you can live better. That would be a good thing.

but that's not salvation. No, the focus of the gospel is Christ and Him crucified. He's not on the cross. He's not in the tomb. He's risen. He's able to save you, to forgive your sins, to give you everlasting life. But the question is, what are you going to do with Him? That's the crossroads. Judas said, I'll take 30 pieces of silver. Pilate said, I'll deliver Him just to please the people. The world said, we want Him out of here. That's our choice. And tonight you're faced with a choice. What are you going to do? What are you going to do with this man? What are you going to do with this payment? I'm thankful to say that there are people here, and your answer is, Jesus, I will trust Thee. Trust Thee with my soul. I'm guilty, lost, and helpless. Thou canst make me whole. Some will remember the 10th series we had a few years ago. And in that series, there was a 90-year-old gentleman, well-known individual, very dignified 90-year-old man. And during that series of meetings, we had a number of very, very interesting and very pointed talks. And the last night came. Now, he lived in a very nice retirement home, just about a one-minute drive away from the tent. So I said, I'd be glad to take him home. We just sat in the driveway of the parking lot. We just began to talk, and I had tremendous respect for a 90-year-old man. And I remember what he said. He said, you know I need to be saved. I know I need to be saved. But he said, I guess I've got a ways to go yet. But I said, I can understand what you're saying, because sometimes there is a process to faith. We need information. We need to understand our need, and we need to understand the remedy. So sometimes we'd gain more information before we can accept and believe God. But I said, if your boat suddenly capsized and you were in the water going down, you would not say, I know I need to be saved, but I guess I got a ways to go yet. I said, what you would say is, I need to be saved now. That's where you are right now. You need to be saved now. Well, he was a very, very respectful gentleman. He thanked me, and I helped him into the foyer, and he said, I'm good from here. So I said goodbye and left. I didn't know what he was going to do. He went into his room, got down on his knees, received Jesus Christ as his Savior. We had lunch together on Friday. He asked to be taken back to his house to pick up some papers. Must have stumbled on something, and he fell. He was taken to the hospital. Surgery was on Monday. He came through the surgery, but died that night of a heart attack. Saved 8 days. Just in time. My friend, we're not telling you that you only have 8 days. You might not even have 8 days. But this is a crossroads. You must do something with Christ. And I trust and pray there might be somebody here, and you will receive Him as your Savior. You will thank Him for the very first time. That Calvary and the cross was because of your sins. And tonight you might receive Him and leave rejoicing.

We've heard how the cross of Calvary reveals our hearts of enmity against God, but it also reveals the great heart of love that God has for sinners. Christ freely and lovingly paid the entire debt that we owed to God. His payment was enough to keep us from eternal damnation and bring us to eternal glory. He did all this while we were yet sinners and had no thought about Him. So how about it? Is the preaching of the cross still foolishness for you? We hope not. It's only the perishing that think so. If this or any of our Bible messages here at Anchor Point has made you aware of God's interest in you, or if you'd like some literature or a visit that would help you understand these important truths, why don't you drop us a line at anchorpointradio@gmail.com. 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

RB1220 is sponsored by the Rose Isle Gospel Hall and the Mitchell Christian Assembly. 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My name is Glenn Todd. Thank you once again for listening. And we invite you to join us again next week at the same time for Anchor Point, where we believe that Christ alone is the anchor for the soul.

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1: This is CFAM Radio 950. I'm Chris Sumner. Thank you for listening on a Sunday evening. We're expecting a partly cloudy night with a small chance of showers this evening and the risk of a thunderstorm. Wind southeasterly gusting to 50, but becoming light with an overnight low of 17. Becoming cloudy on Monday morning with showers or thunderstorms developing. Windy easterly at 20, gusting to 40 by the noon hour and high at 24, but feeling like 30 tomorrow. Showers or thunderstorms continuing Monday night. Tuesday, sun and cloud, 40% chance of showers.

0: 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Sunshine returns for Canada Day Wednesday. Sunny and a high of 27 degrees. 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
2: 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My name is Wes Heppner. Thanks so much for listening, for being here today. Last week we had Father's Day. This week we want to have a special message on fathers, our Heavenly Father, as a perfect example and picture for us as earthly fathers. We have a special message by Pastor Brian Neufeld, part one today, part two next week. I know you'll be challenged and blessed. 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Heavenly Father, we thank you for this day. We thank you for this opportunity on this radio program to share your word. I pray for each listener. Bless them, encourage them, strengthen them, help them to see the picture of the Heavenly Father as an example of for us as earthly fathers. Lord, we know that there are so many things in the world with families that are broken, but we know that you have a perfect plan for families. Help us to follow that plan. Help us to trust in you. I pray this in your name, in the name of Jesus Christ. Amen. So here's part one of the Heavenly Father's A Picture for Us Earthly Fathers message by Pastor Brian Neufeld.
3: And whether or not you've had a good earthly father, all Christians have a Heavenly Father who has set a perfect example for each one of us. And the message this morning instructs a young man as to what is expected of him. It instructs a father how he should be. And today I'm going to preach to myself as I'm going to talk about fathers. You know, the responsibility of fathers and also the responsibility of a child or children to his or her father. You know, even to you as young women who have intentions of getting married someday, and some of you it is not that far away, you will pick a man to be your husband, together with your Heavenly Father. A man who will be the father of your children. Gentlemen, whether you've grown up in a godly home or one that has many challenges, you will hear from the Word of God and what is expected of us as fathers. As young people, you will hear what is expected of you and in your relationship to your Heavenly Father and also to your earthly father. And as we look around in the world, there's many things that have changed and things that are still changing today. Now we can look back many, many years and there are fathers who are portrayed different from the day and age that we're living today. And as you look back, many or if not most of those fathers, they were heroes in their own home. And they were heroes because it seemed like they could fix anything. They could do almost anything. And it seemed like there was a task that was never too big for them to handle. Many of them were firm and they disciplined in love. They were also wage earners. They were bringing home a paycheck so that mom could stay home and raise the kids. You know, dads taught their children many things in life. How to drive a bike, how to start a campfire, how to fish, and how to work. Dads were the head of the home. We ate meals together, and we did things together as a family. But we can see how things have changed over time. And we have seen how moms have gone to work. And I'm not saying that it is wrong. I'm just saying that is how it is in many homes. But we've also seen dads stay at home to raise children. There are also some homes where we hardly see a father figure, where the dad couldn't hold a job or he didn't really want to work. And in homes like that, it doesn't take long and we see that the moms run the home. And to be honest with you, in many cases, the dad is the one at fault. But is that the way things have to be? Does it have to be that way because we see more of it in society and in our country? The answer is no. So what does the Bible tell us about dads? You know, to answer that question, we will not look at the more typical verse.

verses that talk about fatherhood. Instead, we will look at God, our Heavenly Father. And we will see what a dad should be and how he should respond to both our earthly fathers and as well as our Heavenly Father. In Isaiah 64, verse 8, it says, "But now, O Lord, thou art our Father. We are the clay, and thou art the potter, and we all are the work of thine hand." Here Isaiah states that God is our Father. And he then uses an analogy of clay in the potter's hands for us to understand the relationship between God and his children, as well as the relationship between God and his children as well. And what we are looking at is the Father's authority. Romans 9, verses 19 to 21, it says, "Thou wilt say then unto me, why doth he yet find fault? For who hath resisted his will? Nay, but, O man, who art thou that repliest against God? Shall the thing formed say to him that formed it, why hast thou made me thus? Hath not the potter power over the clay, and of the same lump to make one vessel unto honor, and unto another dishonor?" Your God is wiser than we are. And we are foolish to question his will or to resist it. Even though we have feelings, even though we have a mind to understand, we have a willpower, we can resist him if we choose. And as you look at yourself, I ask you, what kind of life are you betraying? What kind of life are you betraying as a dad? Is your life like Moses? Or is your life like Pharaoh? Neither Moses nor Pharaoh nor anyone else could choose his parents, his genetic structure, or his time and place of birth. And we have to believe that these matters are in the hands of God. And yet, this does not excuse us from responsibilities. You know, Pharaoh had great opportunities to learn more about the true God and to trust him. And yet he chose to rebel. When you look at Paul, he did not develop this aspect of truth because his theme was divine sovereignty. You know, the one that does not deny the other, and even though our infinite minds may not fully grasp them both. But despite all of this, there's many times that it is extremely hard for us to wrestle with this. You know, there's not a teenager here who does not think that they have the right to their own will, to their own opinion, to their own way of doing things. And even some of us as adults, we struggle with this as well in a relationship with God and or even with those that are in authority over us. And yet a father can mold his children as long as they remain pliable and compliant or workable. A godly father is one who is in authority

as they remain pliable and compliant or workable. A godly father is one who is in authority over his children. And a child who wants to please God will submit to that authority. For example, if you want to borrow Dad's new car to go out on a Friday night and Dad says, "I don't think you're quite ready for it," how do you respond? Or maybe you've made a deal with Mom and Dad, as long as you keep up your grades, you'll be allowed to drive. So then one of your grades slip from a B to a C plus. So how do you respond when Dad comes along and he takes away the keys to the car? You know, the same is true with God, our Father. As Christians, we are His children. And I ask you, are we submissive to His will? If He is a potter and we are the clay, then we should have no say in His will for our lives. And yet you can consider even a very simple conversation that we have in our lives, and that we would do whatever God wants me to do or go where He wants me to go. And then the very next sentence we will say, as long as I don't need to go there or do this or do that. Are you and I then submitting to God's authority? So as a dad, as a God-fearing father, are we exercising godly authority in our home? In Jeremiah 3, verse 4, it tells us, "Wilt thou not from this time cry unto me, my father, thou art the guide of my youth?" And Proverbs 22, verse 6 tells us to train up a child in the way he should go, and when he is old, he will not depart from it. A good father or a godly father, he gives guidance. And he gives direction to his children. And a good child accepts and he follows that guidance and that direction. Not even as I grew up, I must admit that there were times that I struggled in my later teenage years. I just wanted to do my own things. And there were times where I thought I didn't need authority over me. But as a person keeps maturing in life, the more we see how important authority is, especially from our Heavenly Father. You know, a wise son or a wise daughter will heed to their father's advice. You know, in considering where I've been and what I've done, and through the experiences of life, I think I can and have tried to give my kids the best advice possible. And yet, how much more has my father experienced in life than me? A father's advice is good counsel at any age. Now, just as a father guides and gives counsel to his children, so our Heavenly Father wishes to lead and guide in our lives as well. Not just shaping and molding, but then guiding us in the direction that you and I should go. That all through life, this guidance is available to us as believers from our Heavenly Father. And a good father guides his children, and his good children, they will follow. And I'm sure we as fathers, we try extremely hard to keep our family together. Matthew 12, verse 50 speaks of doing the will of the Heavenly Father. It says, "For whoever does the will of my Father in heaven is my brother and sister and mother." You know, the best way for a father to keep his family together is for them to serve God together as a family. It is a father's responsibility to take his family to church. And he is and should be the spiritual leader in the home. A godly father also sets the example for his family in spiritual matters. Now, when we look around at the different families, we see some families where there's children that are uninterested about spiritual things because mom and dad have already set that example in their home. And we see that trend is continuing
more.

0: more as time goes on. And when those children get married and they become parents, what do they teach their children? What are those results going to be? Not only that, but the accountability that has been given to us from our Heavenly Father. And the children that don't get involved tend to have parents who aren't involved either. They have wrong priorities and tend to have parents with those same priorities. Now, there's many things that parents see as priorities in their lives, and if those priorities keep you from coming to church, then those are wrong priorities. Yet there's more and more people making work priority over going to church, obviously besides those that work as nurses or care homes or helping elderly people. And I'm talking about those who have a choice and still decide to go to work instead of worship. And then we also see the other side as well. There's nothing wrong with a little relaxation, but if it starts taking you away from church, then there's a problem with our priorities. Our Heavenly Father set us an example for us, and He has shown us His priorities.
1: 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My name is Wes Heppner. 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
1: This is CFAM Radio 950. I'm Chris Sumner. Thank you for listening on a Sunday evening. We're expecting a partly cloudy night with a small chance of showers this evening and the risk of a thunderstorm. Wind southeasterly gusting to 50, but becoming light with an overnight low of 17. Becoming cloudy on Monday morning with showers or thunderstorms developing. Wind easterly at 20, gusting to 40 by the noon hour and high at 24, but feeling like 30 tomorrow. Showers or thunderstorms continuing Monday night. Tuesday, sun and cloud, 40% chance of showers, windy, and a high of 24. Sunshine returns for Canada Day Wednesday, sunny, and a high of 27 degrees. 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
2: Exodus 10 verse 20 says that God hardened Pharaoh's heart. Why would God do this? Did he predestine Pharaoh to have a hard heart? On a lighter note, what does the J in J. Vernon McGee stand for? Well, stay with us to find out the answers to these questions and more.

0: You've tuned into the Question and Answer program, a ministry of the Through the Bible Radio Network. Let's get right to our questions today. Our first one comes from a listener in Sanger, California, who writes, could you please provide the scripture references which support your theory of Paul being chosen by our Lord as the 13th apostle?
1: Well, I do not have a theory that Paul was chosen as the 13th apostle. I have a theory that Paul was chosen to take Judas's place, and that would make him the 12th apostle. There were only actually 12 apostles, and Judas was put out of that office, and Paul, I think, took his place. Now, this party goes on to say, since my husband was unable to hear the program, this is completely new area of thought for him. He believes the Lord chose Matthias because of Acts 1:14. Well, I think probably I'll go back to Acts, and we'll just look at that for a moment. And I think I said at the time that I was not making an issue of it, but I felt sure in my own thinking that Paul took the place of the other, and that the other apostle, Matthias, or the other one here, was chosen not by the Holy Spirit, but by these people that were gathered. They felt they should have someone to take Judas's place. And Acts 1:14 says, they all continued with one accord in prayer and supplication with the women and Mary, the mother of Jesus, and with his brethren. That verse there would have nothing in the world to do about the choosing of Matthias, either for or against it, for that matter. It's just a simple statement of fact that they were all together, and we're told that the group amounted to about 120, and they met. Now, the Holy Spirit had not come, because you'll recall the Lord Jesus said, tarry in Jerusalem until you be endued with power from on high. So whatever they did not do it by the Holy Spirit, because the Holy Spirit didn't come until the day of Pentecost, and they are having this election, and they were never told to do this. I think Simon Peter felt like that they ought to have an election, and they chose this man, Matthias. Now, this party has another verse here. It says, those present continued with one accord in prayer. He was with them from the baptism of Christ, verse 22. Now, that does not mean, and we are told definitely, that the Spirit of God didn't come until the day of Pentecost, so that this election they had was taken

0: actually, before they should have. Now, verse 24 is another verse they give me, and they prayed and said, Thou, Lord, which knowest the hearts of men, show whether these two thou hast chosen. Well, that doesn't mean that the Lord did the choosing. The Holy Spirit wasn't there to give the leading and guiding. Then the lot fell upon Matthias. Well, it says the lot fell upon Matthias, not the Holy Spirit. Obviously, he was not the choice, certainly not the choice of the Spirit of God, because later on, we find this man Paul chosen. And this man begins the work of an apostle. And he tells about his call, that he was called directly of the Lord to be an apostle. Now, Matthias never could make that claim, and you have no record of what Matthias did. It would seem that if he was the Lord's choice, that there would be a seal upon him by his ministry. But his ministry is not mentioned. It just mentions that they appointed two, verse 23, Joseph called Barsabbas, who was surnamed Justus, and Matthias. That group were divided. They didn't know which one to choose. There were two men that they had in mind. So they then cast lots. And casting lots just wasn't for this particular time. In other words, they actually rather gambled for it. Or if they cast lots means that they took a vote on it, then they evidently were a divided group. So that by any way you measure this, I don't think that Matthias can be chosen as the apostle. At least that's my conviction.
1: Our next question comes also from California, but this listener is in Hollywood, and he says, In Genesis, you mentioned that Adam had a choice to go with Eve or stay in the garden, but I couldn't find any scriptural references to back up this thought. Could you provide scriptural support for your comments?
0: Let me say, first of all, that if you mean that you've read it and you did not find a verse that said that Adam chose to stay with Eve, then may I say that there's no such verse as that. But you need to use, maybe I should say, your imagination in reading the Bible, because the Bible doesn't cover all the bases as far as detailed facts are concerned concerning any incident that's recorded. In other words, there are so many questions that you'd like to raise about those early chapters of Genesis, and I'm sure that this is one. Will you look at the picture for just a moment, and I hope I can draw it for you with words in such a way that you will be able to see it. God told Adam that he had the run of the garden, and you just can't imagine the wonderful opportunities that he had in that garden. We major today on that one tree where he got in trouble, and naturally we do. But have you ever stopped to think of the thousands and maybe millions of trees that there were, and of all the different kinds of fruits? And I think in view of the fact that we've had so many species of both animal and plant life that's disappeared, that there's many different kinds of fruit that you and I have never even heard of. We know nothing about. It's disappeared from the earth. So that Adam just had a marvelous field, but here's one tree. Now, if you eat of that tree, the day you're going to eat of it, you can die. Now, Eve ate of it first, and if you'll notice that Satan was clever, he came to Eve, not because she was a woman. I think that's very wrong to say that, and that she was the weak vessel. No, he came to her because Eve had no direct instructions from God. It was Adam that he had told that to, and Adam passed it on to his wife, you see, so that he felt like he'd have a better chance with the woman. Now, she saw it was good to look at. It was also good to eat, and then probably good to make one wise. And it was a temptation that came to physical and mental and spiritual, body, mind, and soul, so that she ate. Now, it says that she gave to her husband. That's when he had the choice. Adam at that moment could have said, well, I'll not eat. I know that the day I eat of it, I'll die. So I choose to stay in this garden. I do not know what God would have for me. Would he make him another mate? Well, he'd run out of ribs eventually, as you well know. And so will he stay in the garden? Or will he now eat and go out of the garden with the women and accept the judgment upon her? And because of his love for her, he chose to go with her. And I've always felt that that is one noble act on the part of man. And that was before he fell. He's never been that noble since then. But he chose to go with the woman because he loved her. And I think that God has honored that. He's honored that in the marriage ceremony. And that's my reason, if I may depart just a little for a moment. That's the reason today all this emphasis upon sex and getting rid of marriage, it just doesn't work out. Do you notice now that they're saying among the Hollywood group that so-and-so lived with so-and-so, they were not married, but they don't live together anymore. And the reason is that the newness has worn off and the thrill is not there that it was at first. Why isn't it? Well, because God says that you can't just willfully break his law and get by with it. Brother, you're going to run out of soap. And sister, the romance is over. You have to do it God's way or you're in trouble. And that man chose to go with the woman and went out of the Garden of Eden. So Adam did have a choice, you see, just as Eve had had a choice. There was a moment when she could eat or not eat of the tree. She ate of it. There was a moment when Adam could have stayed in the garden or gone out of the garden, and he chose to go out of the garden. Now, if you're looking for a verse that says Adam chose, it's not there, but it is in the record that's given to us. And I think God intends for us to use our intelligence in places like this.
1: Here's a question from yet another California listener who hails from Garden Grove. She writes, why did you seem to pass over and not elaborate on 2 Samuel chapter 24?
0: Now, very frankly, this is something that I think that you need to take a pretty hard look at it. And I did not want to get involved in what actually could become a political issue. Any nation, any people suffer under a ruler if he's not the right kind of ruler. Now, history testifies to that. 50,000 American boys died in Vietnam because we had several presidents that made that political choice, for it was to their personal advantage to do it. And they suffered because of that. Always it's true that the people suffer under a wrong ruler. Now, David's wrong. David sinned. And God gave him a choice here. And this man wouldn't make a choice. And God did. And I think God took the one that would affect fewer. Now, a pestilence struck certain people. Who were they? I think they were those that were in rebellion with David, because the people also joined in the sin of David in his numbering the people. Now, I didn't elaborate on that, and I hope now you can see why, because even here I can't continue to go into detail on it, that the people were guilty. And I feel that we get the kind of ruler that the world always has, that they want, that they ask for. I think the majority of people have no right to criticize a president because they are the ones, the majority is the one that put him in. And they are going to suffer if he's the wrong kind of a person. And believe me, we've seen it in our day. Now, David sinned here. And the people, that is a certain number of them, apparently, because I think the pestilence fell upon those. God doesn't go into detail. And after all, he's not responsible to us. We have to believe that whatever God does, he does because he's just and righteous and good. So I think he did that here. Now, this party thinks again that I made a slip up by not dealing with a proverb. And they give me Proverbs 21:16. And I'm going to go over there, but let me read what they say. Again, I can find no answer in commentaries to Proverbs 21:16. What is the congregation of the dead that is spoken of here? Is it the lost souls in lower Sheol? Now, let's turn and read Proverbs 21:16. And Proverbs 21:16 reads, "The man that wandereth out of the way of understanding shall remain in the congregation of the dead." Well, who are the dead? They're the ones that the Bible says are dead in trespasses and sins. And a man here, as he makes it very clear, that he wandereth out of the way. And who is the way? Christ is the way. And the man that will wander away from that, he'll continue in the congregation of the dead. The lost, if you please, hasn't anything to do with life after death. Then we have another question from this party, and this party says, "I'm teaching an adult Sunday school class in the Gospel of Luke and could find no satisfactory answer here either. What did Jesus mean in Luke 7:28 concerning John the Baptist?" All right, we'll turn there to Luke. And Luke 7:28 reads like this, "For I say unto you, among those that are born of women, there's not a greater prophet than John the Baptist, but he that is least in the kingdom of God is greater than he." What he's saying here, that among the prophets of God, John the Baptist was the greatest, and or at least there was none greater than he is. But as great as he was, the least member in the kingdom of heaven, the kingdom of God as it is here, is greater than he is. And that means that a child of God today, and as a believer, you and I have privileges that actually they did not have in the Old Testament. And one of them is that we individually are a son of God through faith in Jesus Christ. And that is something that you just can't improve on at all.
1: Now, here's a question that comes from one of our foreign broadcast listeners in Southwest Africa. He says, "Did God predestine Pharaoh to be hard-hearted as indicated in Exodus chapter 10, verse 20? And why did Miriam and Aaron object to Moses being married to an Ethiopian woman, or as my Bible puts it, a Cushite woman?"
0: First of all, let me take that question. Then we'll come back to the question about Pharaoh. And we want to answer these the best that we can, because though we speak the same language, there is a little bit of difference, I notice, in our expressing things, which represents a difference in culture. And I do hope that I can communicate accurately. Let me say that in Numbers 12:1, in my Bible, it says, "And Miriam and Aaron spake against Moses because of the Ethiopian woman whom he had married, for he had married an Ethiopian woman." Now, in your Bible, it's Cush, and actually, that's the literal, and you are certainly quite right. And it said, "I'm not questioning God's punishment towards Miriam becoming a leper, objecting to it, but I want to know, what was their sin? Where did they go wrong? Were they not allowed to correct their brother?" Well, to begin with, the problem actually was not a question of color or race as we understand it today. In this country, there would be no question relative to this woman. The question is that God had told his people not to marry out into other races.

Moses. Now, that was for the children of Israel. And Moses actually had broken the law by marrying out. But after all, you must remember, he was raised in the palace of Pharaoh and not among the Israelite slaves. So he had a different background than they did. He was apparently married to the royal family in Ethiopia. I judge that that is accurate. And the sin in objecting to it was that he had done something that was contrary to God's law. In fact, it's Moses who wrote the law, and in the five books of the Bible called the Pentateuch, and he's the one that put it down in black and white, or however he did it in his day. Now, may I say and add this to it, that the objection here is that they are rejecting the authority of Moses, and by rejecting the authority of Moses, they are rejecting the authority of God. They had no right at all, either Miriam, the sister of Moses, or Aaron, just because they were brother and sister of Moses, they had no right to interfere with what he was doing, because he was following God's command here, though in his marriage he might have broken it, and they have no right to attempt to bring that up when God now is using him to deliver the children of Israel. And that is the objection that is made here, and that's the reason that they were punished, by the way. But you'll remember that God restored Miriam after she learned that big sister is not the one to tell Moses what to do. After all, you know, she could say something like this. She could say, well, imagine Moses putting on airs as he's putting on airs here, assuming command and telling us what to do. Why, I remember the day when he was in a little basket out there in the River Nile, and I was the one that was watching him, and if it hadn't been for me, he wouldn't be here today. Imagine him talking that way to his big sister, and imagine him assuming command over me. Well, you can see that that could enter in. It's the jealousy of these two, Miriam and Aaron. And for that, God was judging them. But he lifted the judgment after they had been punished. Now, let's come back to your other question here. And by the way, I didn't put in a question that was between the two. It says, did Pharaoh have a chance? In Exodus 7:3, it is said that God will harden Pharaoh's heart. And it's repeated in Exodus 9:12 and Exodus 10:20. I think we'll go to the first one here in the book of Exodus, and we'll follow that. It's repeated, and it's really the same thing. So in Exodus 7:3, and I'm reading now, and I will harden Pharaoh's heart and multiply my signs and my wonders in the land of Egypt. Now, what does it mean when it says that God hardened Pharaoh's heart? Well, Pharaoh's heart was already hardened. And it doesn't mean that God deliberately hardened his heart. The thought in the Hebrew, I understand, is to twist a rope. It's to twist the rope. In other words, God forced him to bring out that which was in his heart. Now, you know, there's so many of us today that we do not tell all we know, and in our conduct with certain people, we do not let them know exactly how we feel. We compromise so much, and compromise is the password of politics today. You compromise. Well, this man Pharaoh was a compromiser. He could say one thing and do another, or say one thing and change his mind. And we see that. God forced him. God says, I'm going to force him to bring out that which is in his heart. That's exactly

0: exactly what God means here. I'm going to force him to bring out that which is in his heart. And what was it? He did not intend to let the children of Israel go. He intended to keep them in slavery. He did not believe in their God. And God's going to force him to bring all that out. And believe me, the Lord did that for him.
1: Our final question may be greatly anticipated by many of you, as you may have asked yourself the same thing as this listener in El Paso, Texas did. She writes, what does the J in J. Vernon McGee stand for?
0: J stands for John. I came from a family of Johns, and believe me, my dad's name was John. I have two uncles that were named John. I had two grandfathers, both of them were

0: named John. So I was named John, but how in the world are you going to tell us apart? So Vernon was the name I've gone by, and it's been J. Vernon McGee.
1: Although we've ended our question and answer time with a bit of trivia, we hope that you've gained more than a trivial understanding of God's Word. If you'd like to have more information on these topics, as well as many others, then ask for our resource catalog when you call, write, or email us. We continue Dr. McGee's 5-year study through the whole Word of God this week as he digs deep into each chapter. So be sure to join us with your Bible and the notes and outlines in hand. 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
1: 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I'm Chris Sumner. Thank you for listening on a Sunday evening. We're expecting a partly cloudy night with a small chance of showers this evening and the risk of a thunderstorm. Wind southeasterly gusting to 50, but becoming light with an overnight low of 17. Becoming cloudy on Monday morning with showers or thunderstorms developing. Wind easterly at 20, gusting to 40 by the noon hour and high at 24, but feeling like 30 tomorrow. Showers or thunderstorms continuing Monday night. Tuesday, sun and cloud, 40% chance of showers, windy, and a high of 24. Sunshine returns for Canada Day Wednesday, sunny, and a high of 27 degrees. 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

From our own studios in Halifax, Nova Scotia, Canada, this is the People's Gospel Hour, Tom Baker speaking. Today brings the fourth and final in this series of messages preached by Radio Pastor Perry F. Rockwood, Studies in Jeremiah number 2. Today's message is entitled simply Jeremiah 14 and 15, but speaks of the prophet's faithful preaching to a very resistant people. Why not phone and invite a friend to listen in with you? Our loving and eternal Heavenly Father, truly, the spiritual conditions in our day are very similar to that in Jeremiah's day. We need revival. It's time for God to work and make men see their sin condition and need of a Savior. Bless today's message. In Jesus' name, amen. A warm welcome to our program. Please have your Bible open to the Gospel of Matthew chapter 12 for our Bible reading later in the program. That's the Gospel of Matthew chapter 12.

Now it's letter time. Our first letter today is from Quebec. Thank you again for your faithfulness to God and keeping the People's Gospel Hour on the radio and by sending out the printed page. The printed page has power. It can be read, passed on many times. We thank and praise God that His ways do not change. His mercy endureth forever. Thank God for His mercy. Praise God today that we have in our hands the true Word of God. And a letter from St. John's, Antigua, West Indies. Thank you for your faithfulness in sending the gospel and still using the King James Bible, which is the Word of God. Thanks also for the Gospel Standard and other fundamental books. I am praying for souls and support so you can carry on this good work.

I'm sending a gift to help in some small way. May God bless a staff. Give long life and strength for the task in His service. Our last letter is from Michigan. Just a short note to let you know what a blessing the People's Gospel Hour broadcast has been to me. I listen whenever I am able over AM 580 here in the Detroit area. Would you please send me a copy of How to Be Saved and Know It? And please accept this gift to your ministry. May God bless your efforts to reach people for the Lord Jesus Christ. Thank you for your letters. They are the one means we have of knowing how the ministry is of blessing to you. Now it's Bible time. I'm reading today from the Gospel of Matthew, chapter 12, verses 14 to verse 30. Then the Pharisees went out and held a council against him, how they might destroy him. But when Jesus knew it, he withdrew himself from thence, and great multitudes followed him, and he healed them all, and charged them that they should not make him known, that it might be fulfilled which was spoken by Isaiah the prophet, saying, Behold, my servant, whom I have chosen, my beloved, in whom my soul is well pleased. I will put my spirit upon him, and he shall show judgment to the Gentiles. He shall not strive, nor cry, neither shall any man hear his voice in the streets. A bruised reed shall he not break, and smoking flax shall he not quench, till he send forth judgment unto victory. And in his name shall the Gentiles trust. Then was brought unto him one possessed with the devil, blind and dumb, and he healed him, insomuch that the blind and dumb both spake and saw. And all the people were amazed and said, Is not this the son of David? But when the Pharisees heard it, they said, This fellow doth not cast out devils, but by Beelzebub, the prince of the devils. And Jesus knew their thoughts, and said unto them, Every kingdom divided against itself is brought to desolation, and every city or host divided against itself shall not stand. And if Satan cast out Satan, he is divided against himself. How shall then his kingdom stand? And if I by Beelzebub cast out devils, by whom do your children cast them out? Therefore they shall be your judges. But if I cast out devils by the Spirit of God, then the kingdom of God is come unto you. Or else, how can one enter into a strong man's house and spoil his goods, except he first bind the strong man, and then he will spoil his house? He that is not with me is against me, and he that gathereth not with me scattereth abroad. May the Lord bless the reading of God's inspired, preserved, and infallible word.

Now a page from our Sunday scrapbook, Dr. Kelly's insignia. Dr. Howard A. Kelly was in the habit of wearing a button with a question mark on it. He bought them and gave them out by the hundreds. He used it as a springboard for a conversation on Christ. When a stranger asked, "What does that question mark mean, Dr. Kelly?" he replied, "What is the greatest question in the world?" Knowing that they were speaking to a physician, some would reply, "Health is the greatest thing." Others, in answer to the inquiry, would say, "Money." "No," this great scientist replied, "the biggest question in the world is, what think ye of Christ?" Then he would proceed to say a few words for his Christ, the great physician. Busy with carrying the burdens of his patients in the hospital, busy with the cares as a physician, but never too busy to speak a word for his Lord. What is the greatest thing in the world to you? How would you answer?

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Proverbs 18:10. The name of the Lord is a strong tower. The righteous runneth into it and is safe. Could it be that your heart is troubled over the chaotic, uncertain situation our world is in today? Don't be troubled. Our God is still on the throne. He is still in full control. He is our surety. He's our stay. He's our rock. His name is our strong tower. He's watching over us, caring for us. We're His sheep, the people of His pasture. Strengthen yourself in the Lord. Free edition of the Gospel Standard is available upon request. The poem entitled, Each Step I Take on the cover page will be a great blessing to you. 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Our United States address, The People's Gospel Hour, Post Office Box 55862, Boston, Massachusetts, 02205. Now, after a message and song, a message by Pastor Perry F. Rockwood.

Shall we pray? Heavenly Father, we're thankful today that God hears and answers prayer. We're thankful to be in the very presence of God through our wonderful high priest and mediator, the Lord Jesus Christ. Thank thee today for the precious, inspired, preserved word of God. We thank thee today for the working and power of the Holy Spirit. Oh, we're so thankful for our Savior, who is always with us from now until all eternity. We're thankful for that great salvation he wrought for us on Calvary's tree when he shed his precious blood for the remission of our sins. I pray thy blessing upon each one listening in. I think of those who are not well, those who are aged, those mourning the loss of loved ones, those who are lonely. And oh, Father, today I pray for homes and marriages, and I know it is not God's will that that marriage and home break up. I pray today for the many who are lost, the many who are on the way to hell, the many who are not yet ready to meet God. Father, draw them to thyself this day. I pray in Jesus' name, amen. We're studying the book of Jeremiah. We're on chapters 14 and 15 today. Although the people of Jeremiah's day were openly disobedient to God's word, they still professed to love him and continued to maintain a form of godliness. They confessed the name of the Lord, chapter 5, verse 2. They made sacrifices and offerings, chapter 6, verse 20. They trusted in their religion, chapter 7, verses 4 to 10. They considered themselves innocent before the Lord and worthy of his blessings, chapter 2, 35, chapter 8, 15. They thought themselves wise in the things of God, chapter 8, verse 8. This religious profession was a source of confusion to Jeremiah. Notice Jeremiah 14, 13 and 14. Then said I, Ah, Lord God, behold, the prophets say unto them, Ye shall not see the sword, neither shall ye have famine, but I will give you assured peace in this place. Then the Lord said unto me, The prophets prophesy lies in my name. Jeremiah's task was not easy. He had to preach God's word to a people who had already rejected it in their hearts. He had to point out their sins, and how people hate to be reminded of their sins. Jeremiah was not the most popular preacher in town. The people hardened their hearts against him. Chapter 1, verse 8, chapter 5, verse 3. They argued about the teaching and murmured against him. Chapter 18, 18. They hated him. Chapter 15, 10. Behind his back, they plotted against him, while to his face they continued to speak fair words. Chapter 12, verses 5 and 6. His ministry was so difficult that he was led to despair, cursing the very day of his birth, chapter 20, verses 14 and 18. I remember a dear preacher in Pennsylvania, Alec Dunlop, now with the Lord, who took a strong stand against his church and religion and suffered for it. This is what he wrote. I have personally investigated the claims of my church and have found in common with many other unbiased investigators that this church is not my grandfather. In fact, it has no relationship at all with Jesus Christ, my Savior. If I found otherwise, I would not hesitate to embrace it. There would be no reason for me to do so. Life would be much easier for me. I would not suffer curses, threats, violence, damage to my car and property, and broken windows. I invite you to see our collection of rocks, hubcaps, monkey wrenches, railroad spikes, beer bottles, and other opposition weapons, because I stood for the truth of the Word of God as over against the false teaching of the church. From personal experience, I too know something of suffering for Jesus' sake. In 1947, I was brought up on trial by the Presbyterian Church in Canada, Presbytery of Halifax, on the basis of four sermons I preached in 1946, the church sick unto death doctrinally, the church sick unto death ecumenically,

The church sick unto death ecumenically at home. The church sick unto death ecumenically abroad. And at that trial, lasting all day from 10 in the morning till nearly 7 at night, they told me to burn my sermons, never again preach them or get out. And of course I got out. And oh, it's so good to have the liberty of the Word of God. If you'd like my testimony, write for my book, Triumph in God. My personal life story, Triumph in God. I'd be glad to send it to you. Today, there's very little preaching on sin and judgment and hell. When I started preaching, the prominent subjects from most pulpits were how to be saved and how to escape hell. Paul wrote the book of Romans to preach the gospel according to Romans 1:15. Yet he does not even mention forgiveness of sins until chapter 3. The first 2.5 chapters present the message of sin and judgment. Paul did not mention the love of God until chapter 5. The great emphasis today is centered on crowds and great citywide evangelistic campaigns and great movements today that are bringing about many, both men and women. And friends, that's not the ministry of the church today. But for all the money spent, what is really being done in the local churches for Christ? I remember reading Richard Cobbold in his book, The Worldly Evangelicals. Page 58 writes, but a statistical analysis of 400 churches in 2 Here's Life cities suggests that the massive evangelistic thrust was quite ineffective in terms of actual church growth. In the 2 cities, about 29,000 phone calls were made. Almost 6,000 people had the 4 spiritual laws. 1,665 made a decision for Christ. Only 101 completed the Crusades follow-up Bible study programs, and only 55 people became members of a local church. Notice Jeremiah 14:17. Therefore, thou shalt say this word unto them. What a word. Let mine eyes run down with tears night and day, and let them not cease. For the virgin daughter of my people is broken with a great breach, with a very grievous blow. We don't weep much today for souls. We hardly believe there's a place called hell. We want to try to minimize the reality of the judgment of God. But here Jeremiah weeps as he delivers the message to the people, the message that God wanted the people to know that his heart was also breaking for them. Jeremiah was expressing the true feelings of God. We need more compassion today. In Matthew 9:36, we read of our Lord, but when he saw the multitude, he was moved with compassion on them because they fainted and were scattered abroad as sheep having no shepherd. The word compassion means to enter in alongside of. And we need to do that today for the many lost souls on the way to hell. One of the qualifications of a high priest, and that's the Lord Jesus, Hebrews 5, notice, for every high priest taken from among men is ordained for men in things pertaining to God, that he may offer both gifts and sacrifices for sins, who can have compassion on the ignorant and on them that are out of the way, for that he himself also is compassed with infirmity. If we're going to help others, we need a compassionate heart, and we need tears, and we need to have a real burden and concern for lost souls. Jesus, our high priest, met this qualification of compassion, as I read in Hebrews 5:7, who in the days of his flesh, when he had offered up prayers and supplications with strong crying and tears unto him that was able to save him from death, and was heard in that he feared. I know that I do not have the tears that I ought to have. My prayers give me a passion for souls, dear Lord, a passion to save the lost. Oh, that thy love were by all adored and welcomed at any cost. In chapter 15, the preceding prayer is answered. The Lord tells Jeremiah that if Moses and

Samuel, those two great men of prayer, were pleading, judgment would still not be averted. God warns his people in verse 6, "Thou hast forsaken me, saith the Lord. Thou art gone backward. Therefore will I stretch out my hand against thee and destroy thee. I am weary with repenting." God was tired of their coming to him over and over again, weeping and repenting, and then going back and living in the same old way with the same old sins. Jeremiah laments the fact that nobody liked him because of his preaching. Think of it. Verse 10, "Woe is me, my mother, that thou hast borne me a man of strife and a man of contention to the whole earth. I have neither lent on usury, nor men have lent me on usury, yet every one of them doth curse me." During this difficult time, Jeremiah turns to the word of God, which had been found in the temple. Verse 16, "Thy words were found, and I did eat them, and thy word was unto me the joy and rejoicing of mine heart, for I am called by thy name, O Lord God of hosts." What a blessing it is to have a Bible that is not only inspired, but is also preserved to this day. If you want a modern version of the Bible with hundreds of verses left out and changed, that's your choice. I want a Bible with no verses left out, and that's why I have the King James Authorized Bible in my hands. All modern versions are just another effort of the devil to do away with the authority of God's Word. Jeremiah chapter 15 closes with God's encouragement to remain faithful, with the promise that he would take care of him. Notice verses 20 and 21. "And I will make thee unto this nation a fence, brazen wall, and they shall fight against thee, but they shall not prevail against thee. For I am with thee to save thee and to deliver thee, saith the Lord. And I will deliver thee out of the hand of the wicked, and I will redeem thee out of the hand of the terrible." And friends, today we must go on for God, knowing that he will redeem us out of the hand of the wicked ones. Robert Bruce of Scotland fame willed his heart to his trusted friend Douglas. Bruce's heart was placed in a silver casket, and Douglas bound it upon his own to fulfill the wishes of his great commander. In the course of the battle, Douglas was wounded unto death and saw his men wavering. With a mighty effort, he flung the heart of Bruce into the ranks of the enemy, and the sturdy Scots fought to recover it until the victory was won. The love of our Lord for us ought to call forth from our hearts a far greater consecration and dedication to purpose. No obstacle ought to be too great. Every Christian ought to know the victory which is ours in Christ. And friends, these are days to do battle for God. We're not in just a little rest period or on vacation. We're in a death battle for God. The enemy today is strong. The forces are great, and today our governments and our nation, our education centers and our business leadership, they've turned their backs upon God and are fighting the gospel. But oh, thank God we have the gospel, which is able to save to the uttermost all who come to him by faith. Our confidence is in God, our assurance is the word of God, and our hope is in Christ. Oh, I just trust today that God will encourage you to enter into the battle as never before, and to help send forth this gospel to the ends of the earth. And if you're not saved, trust the Lord today, who died in your stead as your substitute and shed his blood. Write for my booklet, How to Be Saved and Know It.

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1: 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I'm Chris Sumner. Thank you for listening on a Sunday evening. We're expecting a partly cloudy night with a small chance of showers this evening and the risk of a thunderstorm. Wind southeasterly gusting to 50, but becoming light with an overnight low of 17. Becoming cloudy on Monday morning with showers or thunderstorms developing. Windy easterly at 20, gusting to 40 by the noon hour and high at 24, but feeling like 30 tomorrow. Showers or thunderstorms continuing Monday night. Tuesday, sun and cloud, 40% chance of showers, windy, and a high of 24. Sunshine returns for Canada Day Wednesday, sunny, and a high of 27 degrees. 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
4: It took me 4.5 years to get out of debt. That's, you know, it took time. It wasn't just going to happen instantly, and it may take time for couples to get into a better place financially. Be patient. Put honoring the Lord first, put loving each other well second, put making a difference in the world third, and start to orient your finances that way. It may not change radically overnight, but eventually you'll be on a very, very good path.
3: Well, that's Matt Bell, and he joins us today on Focus on the Family with Jim Daly. We're going to be exploring some healthy habits for your marriage with regard to finances. Thanks for joining us. I'm John Fuller.
5: You know, John, money can be a really touchy subject within marriage and within families. Mm-hmm. It's probably, you know, it ranks right up there, number one, two, or three in the areas of marriage that couples really struggle with. So it's a very important topic. We come to this probably every couple of months. We try to do a program to help people with their finances. Let me rattle off some stats. Did you know about 40% of couples don't know their spouse's salary?
3: Oh.
5: Now, I probably know just about every NFL salary. You know, what is Bo Nix of the Broncos making? But, you know, that'd be an interesting question. Do you know more about the salary of sports figures and not your spouse, right? Wow. Another one, 28% of couples admit to hiding significant purchases or debt from their spouse. And I remember a story where a couple got married in their 20s. The woman had accumulated $250,000 of school debt for a French literature degree.
3: Oh.
5: And wow, I mean, and had not disclosed it to her fiance and then husband. And that would be a rude awakening. Mm. There are practical biblical approaches to money. And I think the main point is simply good to be reminded of how we should manage that money.
3: Mm-hmm. Yeah, and it's great to have Matt Bell back with us. He's been here before. Our listeners really resonate with his insights. He's a personal finance writer and speaker, and he's the managing editor at Sound Mind Investing, and he and his wife Jude have three young adult children. Today, we're going to be talking about a brand new book that he's written called Starting Strong, Discovering the Good That Money Can Do Through Your Marriage.
5: Matt, welcome back to Focus on the Family. Good to have you.
4: Thanks so much, Jim and John. It's a pleasure to be here.
5: You know, one of the most interesting things with financial folks, you know, planners, helpers, writers on the topic, most of them come from a place of pain. You're not born necessarily. Maybe you have an aptitude to accounting, I don't know. But most of the people that I've interviewed come from a period of time where they were in the hole and they had to figure it out. I really appreciate that. I think Dave Ramsey has that testimony. What's your prodigal story?
4: Well, it very much is just that, the prodigal son. I inherited $60,000 from an uncle when I was in my mid-20s. Had no idea he planned to leave me any money. An incredible gift, incredible surprise. And I really did have good intentions with that money when I received it. I thought this is a once-in-a-lifetime opportunity to do something amazing career-wise. And I love to play golf. I love to travel. I thought, how can I turn all that into a career? So I created a newsletter for people to take golf vacations. and while it lasted, it was amazing. I got to play Pebble Beach. I got to play these great golf courses in southern Spain. It was everything I dreamed it could be, except profitable.
5: Yeah. Wow. It sounds like you're ahead of the tech curve on that. You could have had a following, an app.

0: would have paid you money to go play golf.
1: Well, keywords were could have.
0: Could have.
1: It didn't really work out all that well.
0: 20 years ahead of that one, right?
1: Yeah.
0: Yeah. Let me ask you this, Matt. If you would have invested that $60,000 in your 20s, you would have had $2 million by the time you were 65. Did you realize that?
1: Well, very painful to think about that, but you're exactly right.
0: Compounding interest is quite amazing, isn't it?
1: You sound like some of my friends
0: I have talked to people that have given, you know, put $5,000 for their kids who were just born, and they've shown me the models at average rates of growth from the stock market. You would expect about $1 million when that 1 year old turns 65.
1: It's amazing what it can turn into
0: without putting any more into it.
1: But in my case, I took the $60,000 and transformed it into $20,000 of credit card debt.
0: Okay, now let's speak about that. Yeah, the $20,000 of debt.
1: You've got to do a lot of things wrong to do that, and I was doing a lot of things wrong. But it was a huge wake-up call. It was very humbling to see that dream die, to see, you know, the guilt of squandering my uncle's hard-earned money and that sort of thing. So I moved home with my parents for 6 months, and I was really down for the first couple of months that I was out there. But God used it for great good. I mean, a friend of mine from college reached out and shared his faith with me. He had become a Christian a year after I graduated from college, and that was life-changing unto itself because it got me exploring matters of faith, and ultimately I placed my faith in Christ, which would have been plenty to come out of that experience, but I also really got interested in learning about money.
0: Yeah.
1: And I was amazed at how much the Bible says on this topic. And so I've been writing about it, speaking about it, learning about it evermore, ever since then.
0: You know, Matt, it's a great insight. So this was your valley. You were 25, 24?
1: Yeah, mid-20s.
0: I mean, so you hit this valley of being in debt, $20,000. This friend of yours from college calls.
1: Yeah.
0: He's just accepted Christ the year before. He starts sharing the Lord with you, I'm assuming.
1: Right. Yeah.
0: You're not repelled by that. You're intrigued, partly because I'm sure you're in a valley.
1: Yeah, absolutely. I was humbled. I was so humbled by that experience, and so just kind of distraught and trying to figure out what is my life going to be about. I thought I knew, but clearly I didn't know. And so he was saying encouraging things like, God has a plan for your life. And that was very intriguing to me. So I began reading the Bible. I began going to church. I began learning. And I was just a sponge for all things related to matters of faith. And then I couldn't believe how much the Bible says about money. So the first church I went to has a stewardship ministry. I got involved in that and just loved that. So I loved seeing how God was using my pain, my values, as you said, my story, to start to help others. Because I'm not a guy that's always gotten the money thing right. I can relate to a person who's had trouble with money.
0: You know, I so appreciate that, though. But, you know, speaking to those who are listening or watching, I mean, that's a starting place when you're in that valley. Mm-hmm. So often that's where the Lord begins to turn your heart, right? And open your ears and eyes to what is true, the spiritual things that are most important. You usually win those battles down in the gutter and not on the mountaintop. I mean, that comes later. Let me ask you this in terms of scripture. Matthew 6:24 says you cannot serve both God and mammon. That's a very famous area of scripture. How can we cultivate an attitude toward money that honors God? And let me add this too, in a culture that, you know, for the most part, needs are taken care of, in Western civilization, not all of it, here in America, Canada, parts of Europe. So how do we even get our hands around what the Lord would want for us and what we think is being poor, being rich?
1: Yeah, well, the Bible never says that money is a bad thing unto itself. You know, the Bible doesn't say that money is the root of all evil. Some people think it does. It says the love of money is a root of all kinds of evil. And I think that's a really important distinction. So I think as we start to see that God's intentions for us are good, that he wants good things for us, and as we start to experience some of the worldly approaches to money and see that that's either not working or could be hollow if you do achieve some financial success, and you start to see, oh, the Bible says so many things about money, so many practical things about money, But God just wants us to put him first. And that's the thing. You can't serve both God and money. God needs to come first, and then money is used according to his principles for his purposes. That's the approach that tends to work really, really well.
0: So you and Jude, your wife, you're engaged. You're looking at the registry. Everybody's done that. Our registry may have been Target. I don't remember. But that's a fair, probably a true story, actually. But the, you know, you're...

0: We're looking at China.
1: Right.
0: That was nice.
1: Right. That was the source of our first disagreement.
0: Oh. Let me know. Yeah. Tell me what happened with that and how it pointed to a little, you know, rub between the two of you.
1: Yeah. It's funny because we dated for 6 months and then we got engaged and things were going along really, really well. But then we started to register for gifts that we wanted other people to buy for us. It wasn't even our money we were spending. It was other people's money. But it was in that department store, walking these aisles of plates and cups and saucers, that we realized, oh, wow, we have very different views of what these things should look like. And, you know, it sounds so trivial, right? But yet it started to make me concerned. I mean, I'm very kind of minimalist. I like, you know, my parents were that way. And so I think I've adopted their views of design and art and what looks good. That's what I was drawn to, very simple, you know, maybe plain white, you know, sturdy would be good. It's going to last a long time. But she grew up, Jude grew up in a home where there was a set of dishes on display, very formal gold-rimmed dishes, and their everyday plates had a floral design. Floral really works against my instincts.
0: Taking up way too much space.
1: Yes. And so I started to think, oh, wow, we're so different in this area. I never noticed. And so I started to think, oh, what other things in my life are going to have floral designs on them? Mm. And it started to be a little bit fearful. But, you know, it's a funny anecdote, but really it pointed to the need to have lots of conversations and try to come together. And I think over the years I've kind of moved toward her and she's moved toward me on design issues. So we've come together. But that was the first example of, wow, we're really on different pages on something.
0: That's great, Matt. What was your second argument?

0: management firm, rather large.
1: Yeah.
0: They say as many as 25%, that's one in four couples, call money their most significant relationship challenge.
1: Yeah.
0: So that's a big number.
1: Yeah.
0: And it, probably if you look across the arc of decades of marriage, it doesn't go down typically.
1: Yeah.
0: It still rests in bubbles one, two, or three. What's happening with those couples?
1: Yeah, I think initially when couples come together in marriage, what's happening there is that, you know, people don't enter marriage with a blank slate. We all bring something into our marriage. We bring stuff into our marriage. We bring how we saw our parents deal with money into our marriage that we may not even realize the degree to which it still works on us, but we bring that. That's a big factor. We bring our hopes and dreams around money that might be very different from our spouse. We bring certain early experiences we've had with money. In my case, I had a lot of debt, and that was a very traumatic experience. And we bring very different temperaments into marriage. And these things don't naturally just fit together. And so that's a source of a lot of friction and a lot of having to work things out early in marriage. But then as time goes on, I think people, it's a failure to communicate.
0: Mm-hmm.
1: I mean, as you mentioned, people don't even know what their spouse earns for a living. That's just a failure to communicate. So just more communication around money and most things would probably help.
0: Mm-hmm. Yeah, for sure.
2: Yeah, along those lines, Matt, Jim mentioned this couple that got engaged and married, and she had no disclosure about sort of where she was at with her debt. You advocate full disclosure about all of that for
1: That's
2: couples
1: right.
2: that are getting married or have recently married.
1: Yeah.
2: What's the importance of that?
1: Yeah, I advocate full financial disclosure before marriage and complete ongoing financial transparency after marriage. You don't want to be surprised when you get married at what you're actually married into with all this debt, because I really believe, you know, the vision for marriage in the Bible is oneness, it's unity. And so if one spouse was really wealthy before marriage, now, once you're married, you're both very wealthy. If one spouse had a lot of debt before marriage, when you come together in marriage, now you both have a lot of debt. There's a great story that I have from my past where a couple that I know, Scott and Karen, she brought $50,000 of non-mortgage debt into their marriage. He called it a reverse dowry. and he had,
0: that is so true.
1: He had a great attitude about the whole thing, though, because she would always say early in their marriage, oh, my debt, my debt. My debt is keeping us from doing this or that. My debt, I feel so bad about my debt. And he would always correct her and say, it's not your debt, it's our debt. And I think that's a really bold act of leadership, act of love, to take that perspective. So I just want there to be no surprise. I want there to be full disclosure, maybe not on your first date, but as things start to get serious in a relationship, it seems to be headed toward marriage. Now let's understand, how much are we each earning? How much do we have in savings? Are there any traumatic stories in our background around money? And then ongoingly, everybody, both parties should have access to all the finances.
2: Yeah. This Focus on the Family broadcast will continue in just a moment.
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5: 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Some people chuckled because it was such a small amount of money and they figured it was not accomplishing anything. Yes, 10 cents a week is a small amount in terms of monetary value, but teaching this young fellow the importance of giving to the Lord's work had a huge impact on his life. Today he is middle-aged, earning about $400,000 per year, and he gives a minimum of $40,000 per year to God's work. Of interest, this young fellow struggled to complete high school, and eventually he started his own business. He believes the main reason for the success of his business is because his parents taught him to make giving to God's work a priority. Proverbs 3, 9, and 10 says, "Honor the Lord with your wealth, with the first fruits of all your crops, then your barns will be filled to overflowing, and your vats will brim over with new wine." To learn more, go to CopelandFinancialMinistry.org.
2: Thanks for listening to Focus on the Family. Let's resume now with the balance of today's programming.
0: Matt, what are some ways that couples can create that financial unity? What are some practical tools they can use?
1: Yeah, one of the things is simply having conversations about

0: the past. How were you raised around money? That's really big. There was one couple that I tell the story of in the book where they were on some fun outing to Wrigley Field in Chicago. What can't be fun about that? Mm-hmm. You're just at this great ballpark. But some of them, the topic of money came up, and it closed the conversation down because he found out that she was carrying a balance on a credit card, and that to him was an absolute no-no. And so it was a troubling, difficult conversation, but it also opened up the door to more conversations where they gained a much greater sense of empathy and understanding of each other's background. He grew up in a very stable household. There was always money for vacations and groceries. She grew up single-parent household where money was always tight. She had gotten acclimated to using credit cards, but in realizing he really didn't like that, she quickly paid off her balance, and he, by the same token, gained some empathy for the difficulty with which she was raised with a single parent household.
1: That field level ticket at Wrigley might be $128 bucks. You might want to start there, but anyway, no. I mean, that's part of it, is that communication. Let me go back for a moment to that opening comment I gave of a situation. Was a true situation where this young man and woman were getting married. Mm. She had not disclosed her school loans of $250,000, yeah, for a four-year degree. Wow. And, then they're married and that came forward. And how would you go about, as the spouse has no debt and that's never come up, and this is an off-the-wall question for you, but what do you say at that point? You're already married now. She's disclosing this, and you say, okay, there's only one option. We've got to create a financial plan that pays that down.
0: And hopefully that's it, that they're both on that same page, that, hey, we're in this together now, so let's tackle this together. It may take time. It may mean dying to certain dreams, or at least the timing of certain dreams, but we're in this together, so let's get really committed to getting out from under. And the story I mentioned of the couple where she had $50,000 of non-mortgage debt, they saw the blessing of not buying a house when all their friends were buying a house. They saw the benefit of waiting, even though they sometimes, and by the way, they were giving generously throughout that time. Huh. And she told the story very candidly about how sometimes she felt like, boy, if we didn't give so much, we'd be able to get out of debt so much faster. But they saw God's blessing in it, because ultimately when they did get out of debt, they realized that they would have bought a house at a very difficult time, or at the market high.
1: Right.
0: And today, given what happened eventually at that point, the market had declined quite a bit, they probably would have been underwater on a house that they bought then.
1: Anybody else have that gift? Buying at the high point and selling at the low point? I'm good at that. So, hey, Matt, what about the common question about combined accounts? And if we have combined accounts, how do I get him a birthday present? He's going to know about it.
0: Right.
1: Or, something like that, keeping separate accounts, maybe the both of them work and they just decide, let's keep separate checking accounts rather than a joint checking account.
0: Yeah, I would strongly encourage joint accounts because that fosters transparency and teamwork and unity. But in terms of buying a gift, you could do something as simple as withdraw some cash from an ATM. So now there's no record that's readily apparent of where a gift was purchased. So there can be a surprise doing something as simple as that.
1: Yeah, that's good. Your book, Starting Strong, has many gold nuggets in it. The one that caught me as maybe the mother load is this idea that normally we start with expenses, savings, and then giving.
0: Yeah.
1: And you say flip that, start with giving.
0: That's right.
1: That's an amazing thought. I'd never thought of that. Hmm. I mean, I did it the traditional way.
0: Yeah. It's very countercultural. I tell people in a variety of workshops, if you take nothing out of this workshop today, take this. The order with which you use money will make all the difference. And with a married couple, it'll make all the difference in their finances. It'll make all the difference in their marriage. And so think about it. There's only a few things you can do with money. You can spend it. You can use it for debt payments. You can save it. You can invest it. You can give it away. And that's the order that our culture teaches us in countless ways, both overt and subtle. We're taught to spend first. We're making, $80,000 a year. That means you can live here. You can drive that. You can wear this brand of clothing. When spending comes first, debt is just a given, I've found. And if any money is left over, some might be saved, invested, and given away. But typically, there isn't much left over. So if we flip that, the Bible says, honor the Lord with your wealth, with the first fruits, the first portion of all of thy increase, one version of the Bible says. So if we flip that equation on its head and we say, we're going to honor the Lord with the first portion by giving to his work in this world. We're going to give first. Then we're going to save a portion because the Bible says

0: In the house of the wise are stores of choice food and oil, but a foolish person devours all that they have. Then we're going to invest a portion for the future, and then we're going to decide, we're going to see how much we can afford to spend on housing and clothing and vacations and all the rest. And along the way, we're cautious to not become enslaved to creditors, as the Bible warns. That if people will do that, it sounds so simple, it's so practical, it's so effective, it's so biblical, and yet it's so rarely practiced. But if people will do that, it will serve them so well.
1: Yeah. So is it 10%? Is it 5%? How do I determine that I'm going to start by giving first?
0: Yeah, and that's a fair question, because I think people need guardrails. They need some guidance about that. And so the Old Testament teaches very clearly a tithe or a tenth part, 10% of income. That's a starting point. In the New Testament, Matthew 23:23, Jesus seems to affirm the tithe. And yet every example in the New Testament goes beyond it. You've got Zacchaeus giving half. You've got the widow giving all. And that's what Jesus did with the laws, is he changed them from letter of the law adherence to spirit of the law. And I just think it makes sense to use that as a helpful biblical starting point.
2: You know, so many people I talk to, couples that recount their early years, and they'll say often, those were great years, but we didn't have a bed. We didn't have a couch. We didn't have a table. That was Gene and I.
1: You didn't have a table, right?
2: I mean, no, we didn't. We had no furniture, because I had just gotten back from Japan a couple of years before. I said, we can make a futon, you know, we'll just throw blankets down until they're soft. So buy 3 or 4 blankets, that becomes your mattress. And then here we go. So, you know, that part of that struggle is actually part of building your memory together.
0: Yeah.
2: You know, the sweetness of all that when
0: that's
2: it was
0: right.
2: tough.
0: Yeah, absolutely. When you're starting out, that's why it's so important with all these things we're talking about to get these things right from the beginning, because life is only going to get busier, and maybe God's going to bless you more financially. And so if we establish these priorities early in our marriage, we're going to serve the Lord. As for us and our household, we will serve you, Lord. We're going to base our decisions, our marriage and our finances on the solid rock of God's word. We're going to, you know, use money in a way to love each other well, to strengthen our marriage and to glorify God and to make the difference in the world that God intended when he brought us together in marriage. Make these decisions early. And, you know, you're mentioning kind of the early, many people experience that sort of early difficulties and financially in their starting out years. John Rockefeller, you know, one of the wealthiest people ever lived, he said, I never could have tithed on my first $1 million if I hadn't tithed on my first salary, which was $1.50 a week.
2: Wow.
0: And I think there's an important point. There's an important point for kids there, teaching kids about generosity, and an important point for our marriages. Let's start there and let's see how God blesses that over time. And I think I feel very confident that he will.
2: You know, the most common thing, Matt, right here at the end, and we'll continue if you can stick with us, we'll keep going. But the most common thing, I think, is if you only knew the mountain I faced, you know, I can barely scrap by. How often is it that you look at somebody's finances in that consulting role? And it's really perspective over everything. It just means you can't do certain things. Can you pay your rent or your mortgage?
0: Yeah.
2: Can you buy groceries? Can you take care of transportation?
0: Right.
2: And then beyond that, it kind of ends up being wants, right?
0: Yeah.
2: I mean, there are probably other things. You might have medical issues. Yeah. I get all that. And everything's unique. But what's that rhythm that you normally see with young couples where, you know, the advertising world has done a number on us, and we think we need those shoes, we need that coffee, we need whatever.
0: Right.
2: And in fact, you don't.
0: Yeah. I just encourage couples to live countercultural lives and to take their cues from the Bible. It will be a countercultural life. It'll be a life that isn't what your friends are necessarily doing or what you see on social media, but it will be a good life. So base your decisions on what the Bible teaches us about money. You know, get those decisions right early on. Make those convictions something that's really clear from the beginning of your marriage. Some couples do really, really have significant financial struggles, and God's going to meet them there. There's compassion for that. We're not about legalism and legally, you know, legalistic adherence to certain teaching in the Bible. But I think if people will orient their use of money around what the Bible teaches and be convicted by and motivated by what it teaches, and to make those distinctions between needs and wants, because a lot of times wants can morph into needs very easily. But if we orient things financially and otherwise around a biblical approach, over time, it will work well. It took me 4.5 years to get out of debt. That's

0: You know, it took time. It wasn't just going to happen instantly. And it may take time for couples to get into a better place financially. Be patient. Put honoring the Lord first. Put loving each other well second. Put making a difference in the world third. And start to orient your finances that way. It may not change radically overnight, but eventually you'll be on a very, very good path.
1: Oh, that's a good word, Matt. And like I said, let's keep going and come back next time and continue the discussion. I think that'd be a great thing to do. It'd be a lot of help for, again, young couples particularly, but good advice for everybody. So we'll continue to talk about practical budgeting ideas next time and maybe go a little deeper in the practical side. And let me turn to the listener. I encourage you to get a copy of Matt's great book, Starting Strong, Discovering the Good That Money Can Do Through Your Marriage. 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
0: Be thinking about what financial decision would express best my love for my spouse. How can I organize money in a way that would be good for our relationship? And if they can organize their use of money around making the difference that God uniquely had in mind in bringing them together in marriage, that will set them on a very, very good path.
2: Well, that's personal finance writer and speaker Matt Bell, and he joins us again today on Focus on the Family with Jim Daly. I'm John Fuller, and thanks for being here.
1: You know, John, last time we had a great conversation about the early years of marriage and finances, and everybody went, yay! most people don't say that, but most people do need to pay attention to that, especially as you're engaged and deciding, okay, how do we do these things? You got to talk about money. And we covered that last time. If you missed the program, go hear it from the website, or you can get the smartphone app and have access to all the programs right there. So we're going to continue the discussion today and get more practical advice on how couples can really tackle the issue of financial problems.
2: Yeah, and Matt is an expert in biblical money management. He's managing editor at Sound Mind Investing, which is a Christian company to help people invest successfully in order to care for their family and live generously. And today, we're going to explore more insights from his book called Starting Strong, Discovering the Good That Money Can Do Through Your Marriage.
1: Matt, welcome back to Focus.
0: Thanks so much. It's really great to be here.
1: Yeah. People respond to these programs because I think it's where so many people are living. You know, we're having some difficulty. We're not sure quite what to do. So, again, let me

0: encourage you to get a hold of us, get a copy of the book, talk to one of our caring Christian counselors, whatever you need. Let's get into it, though. You and Jude were living in Chicago. Sorry. I don't want to tease all our Chicago listeners. But you had a hefty property tax bill. How did you manage that? If you're willing, what was the amount and how did you dig out of it?
1: Mm-hmm. Yeah, it was $1,000 a month. And this was not even a large house.
0: For how many months?
1: Every month. So $12,000 annual property tax bill. And when I first got that bill, I was shocked. I guess I just hadn't really done the homework of what we were getting ourselves into.
0: That's big.
1: It was huge. In fact, when I saw the bill the first time, I thought maybe one of our kids had been kidnapped and this was a ransom note. It just seemed crazy high. But that was a wake-up call to me because we had to really scramble to come up with the money for the property tax bill. But ever since then, we've been taking 1/12 of the annual amount of all of these, kind of what I like to call periodic bills or expenses, things you're spending money on sometime during the year, but not necessarily every month. And we're setting it aside into savings so that when the bill comes due, the money is there. This is a great thing to do for vacations, for Christmas gifts, for the annual home insurance bill, the semi-annual car insurance bill. If you can put aside 1/12 of the annual amount of all such bills and expenses, and then the money will be there when the bill comes due, and that's a beautiful thing.
0: You know, we and I agree. I mean, it takes a little discipline. I think Gene and I did the old envelope thing early on.
1: Yeah, very effective.
0: Just put actual cash in envelopes, and then we did start stealing from here or there. But, you know, as long as it works, right? You're not going over it.
1: Yeah, it's okay.
0: I mean, it's really just, it's right there for you to see and to feel and to touch.
1: Right.
0: But part of that was paying off those semi-annual or annual payments regularly, you know, just tuck it in that envelope and then go turn it into the checking account, write the check for it.
1: Yeah, it was one of the most freeing things that we did, this idea of setting aside 1/12 of the annual amount of all these periodic bills and expenses. I mean, if you take a vacation and then you figure out how to pay for it afterwards, that really puts a damper on the vacation. But if you go on a vacation and you've been saving for it month by month,
0: then you have fun.
1: It just adds a lot more peace and enjoyment
0: to it. It's not a burden. How am I going to pay this off, right?
1: That's right.
0: You know, in that regard with the house, it's really important for younger couples particularly. That's a great goal, and that house becomes a great asset for you. If you hit something and you need to borrow against it, that can be something you can do. You don't want to do that, but, you know, again, your house and being owned is a great asset. The point I'm making there is states where the state tax is high, the real estate tax is high, like you said, $12,000 a year, you have to calculate that before you buy, because it might be wise to continue to rent until you can accommodate a $12,000 annual tax payment.
1: Yeah, for sure. Yeah, and there are a lot of expenses people don't realize when buying a house. I mean, for sure you should account for the taxes, the upkeep on the house.
0: Yeah.
1: That's a really big one. When I look at people's budgets, I see time and time again either no money or not enough money set aside for both home repairs and maintenance and also for cars as well. So that can be a real wake-up call for people when they see just how much it costs. Typically, I recommend 1.5% of the purchase price. So you get a $400,000 house, that's $6,000 a year for maintenance and repairs, so that's $500 a month. That sounds like a lot of money that maybe people weren't planning for, but that would be the better part of wisdom to purchase a house where you can do that.
0: Yeah, let me say for an RV trailer or a boat, you can like quadruple that amount.
2: 100%.
0: Those things, you know, Gene and I love camping, and so we progressed, you know, we did tents, and then we did eventually a fifth wheel. And I was shocked at the upkeep. I'm sure I spent as much on maintenance as I did on buying the thing. Because I got a screaming deal on it. But man, it was a lot. It was always $600 to $1,000 to replace the converter, tires, chassis, suspension. I mean, you're going, I think they do this on purpose. They build those things to 80% of what's required. Then you got to spend the extra 20% to make sure it's roadworthy.
1: Wouldn't be surprised.
0: But what's that great saying about boats? Your best 2 days are the day you buy it and the day you sell it.
1: I was just thinking that.
0: But sometimes it's exciting for young couples and they overreach and do something like that and don't count those costs.
1: Yeah.
0: And you really need to.
1: Really important to do that work up front before you get to the showroom.
0: Talk to people who have owned it.
1: Yeah, absolutely. That's the best thing. There's a great book on decision making out there that is this funny kind of look throughout the book about how people tend to make bad decisions. And at the end of the book, the advice, he netted out the advice is exactly what you just said. Talk to other people who've made that decision.

0: and see how that worked out for them, and what would they have done differently?
1: You know, this idea just struck me, but Gene and I have a will. I hope everybody has a will as well.
0: Yeah.
1: But, you know, one of the things that we talked about is if we can afford to do those things, because camping was so big for our family, for Trent and Troy growing up. They love it. They have said many times, those were the best experiences of our family.
0: Yeah.
1: And so, you know, as you get older and your kids get married and they have kids, what a wonderful thing if you can afford it.
0: Yeah.
1: Why not do that for your young adult children with your grandkids,
0: right,
1: and maybe spring for that and take care of that so they can have those experiences if they can't afford it? Would that be a good way to spend some money, perhaps?
0: Absolutely.
1: Without spoiling them.
0: Yeah. I mean, and you said the key words, as long as you can afford it. If you've got the wherewithal to set aside a certain amount of money for vacations, that tends to be the most satisfying way to spend money, is having experiences together. In our household, I drive an older car by choice. I would rather, you know, and that's an important skill, is to learn to make trade-offs based on what's most important. I love to travel. I love the memories we've made as a family when we've traveled and had adventures together. So I will happily drive an older car in order to make that happen.
1: You recommend allocating 15% of our income into savings and investment. Could you cover those? 15% seems reasonable. A lot of companies give matching opportunities,
0: right,
1: to a certain percentage.
0: That's
1: like,
0: right.
1: 5%, 6%, 7%, 10%.
0: Yeah.
1: So in looking at that, when you're kind of lean, what do you do as a young couple?
0: Yeah. Well, again, it starts with that orientation of the five things you can do with money. We step back from the circumstances where there's a lot of emotion and a lot of, you know, we can't possibly make this happen sort of thing. And we say, we are committed to giving the first portion to the Lord's work in the world. We're going to save and invest the next portions, and then we're going to spend. So it starts with stepping back and kind of creating this idealistic plan and then stepping into it. You might have to start with saving less, saving 5% of income, but be committed to growing that over time. But that 15% threshold, which is saving and investing, you know, build that emergency fund first, build that big ticket item replacement fund, as I talk about in the book, money you allocate for these periodic bills and expenses, that isn't extra savings. That isn't part of the 15%. That should just be on your cash flow plan. You've got a $1,200 insurance bill, it's $100 a month, so that's already there. But the 15% will help you build a sufficient emergency fund, and then once that's built, you can start to invest that money.
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4: Some people have grown up in families where as a child they got almost everything they wanted. Do you think this is good for the child? The answer is no, it's not good for these children, because they'll likely develop an entitlement attitude, and when they get older they will purchase whatever they want and eventually accumulate debt and encounter major financial problems. Children need to learn delayed gratification, that is, waiting patiently for God to provide the cash so they can buy something, or in some cases learning to be content with less and forgo what they want. Psalms 37:7 says, "Rest on the Lord and wait patiently for Him." Parents, teach your children to be content with the money and material things that God provides. It doesn't matter what their friends have. Rather, kids and adults should thank God for what they do have and not complain about what they don't have. Psalms 107:8-9 says, "Let them give thanks to the Lord, for He satisfies the thirsty and fills the hungry with good things."
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2: 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Let's resume now with the balance of today's programming.
1: Matt, you describe our spending types. Now we're getting into the nitty-gritty.
0: Yeah.
1: And this goes back to those common, labels from psychology, the choleric, the sanguine, the phlegmatic, and then melancholy. So let's hit those. The choleric, what is our financial connection to that personality type?
0: Yeah, and the fact is there are financial connections to each one of these temperaments, which I think is really fascinating. I mean, I think temperament's a fascinating topic unto itself. If you do that as a couple, you discover

0: how God has uniquely wired you. And it's just, once you figured it out, it's as if somebody's been watching you all of your life and they know things about you that you didn't realize other people knew. So it's a fascinating discovery that you can do together. But the choleric is the type A, hard charging, get it done, very disciplined sort of person. And financially, they can be really good at pursuing goals and tackling goals. So if you've got a lot of debt and you're going to set a choleric on the path of getting out of debt, they will get it done. Every temperament type has certain financial strengths and certain financial weaknesses. So the choleric can be so focused on getting things done that in a marriage relationship, they can tend to run ahead of a spouse sometimes and maybe make investments without talking about them or make certain purchases without discussions. So they need to slow down a little bit and make sure they're including their spouse.
1: No, that's good. Okay, let's move to sanguine.
0: Yeah, the sanguine is the life of the party, outgoing, extroverted sort of person. Everybody loves to be around the sanguine. On the strength side, financially, sanguines tend to be very generous. They tend to be very generous in giving to the Lord's work, generous in giving gifts. They really take a lot of fun and value out of that. On the downside financially, because like I said, each temperament has both a strength and a weakness financially, they tend to not take to the use of a budget. Yeah, that's too analytical.
1: Being an extrovert, I can relate to that.
2: So that is a flashpoint, obviously, in the marriage.
0: It can be, yeah. Especially if people with very different temperaments, which is very common, come together in marriage, that can be. So it's really helpful to understand that. You know, someone who's a melancholic temperament type really takes to the use of a budget. Marry someone with a sanguine temperament type who really doesn't take to the use of a budget. Well, hey, it'd be the better part of wisdom to have the melancholic person take care of the budget, talk about it, kind of lead the discussions about it. Both need to be involved in setting goals and that sort of thing, but don't expect the sanguine to suddenly become an accountant. Yeah. That's not going to happen.
2: Okay, and then what about phlegmatic?
0: Yeah.
2: What about those folks?
0: So the phlegmatic temperament, this tends to be the most likable temperament of all four. They're very likable. They're very peaceable. They're very easygoing and kind of steady as you go. Employers love to have people with a phlegmatic temperament on the payroll because they will show up on time and they will get the job done. They're kind of what the Bible might describe as the steady plotters out there. On the downside, I mean, this is both a positive and a negative wrapped in one. They tend to be savers. So it can be a good thing to save money, but they can tend to be kind of cheap as well. So letting go of that money that they've saved can be a challenge for them.
1: That's funny. So are there good matchups here? That you know, is this part of the premarital counseling?
0: Yeah.
1: Oh, you're choleric. Well, you should be up with a phlegmatic. And
0: yeah, I'm not sure that that's even possible. I mean,
1: Well, let me ask it that way. You can probably have a different approach, even though that may be your core. That's what we would say with marriage counseling. I mean, these are your base operating systems.
0: Yeah.
1: But you can learn new operating systems.
0: Yeah, you can learn to manage it.
1: Yeah.
0: Your temperament is not going to change over your lifetime, but you can learn to manage your temperament. You know, my primary is choleric, and so I'm very project-oriented. I've had to learn, and believe me, I'm still learning, you know, people first, then projects. Mm-hmm. I've had to really learn that. And don't run over people in pursuit of getting a project done. So we can learn to manage these things, but our temperament, our core tendencies, typically don't change.
1: Okay, what do you think you are, John?
2: I don't know. I was going to turn it back to Matt and ask him. Yeah, go ahead. Disclose.
1: No, I think it's probably a combo, but yeah. I think I definitely have that sanguine thing, but I can be pretty pragmatic too.
0: Yeah, well, we each have a primary and a secondary, and there may be elements of the other two in our makeup as well, but we typically have a primary and a secondary, and they can show up in different circumstances sometimes. Maybe a high stress situation, you're more one than the other. Maybe in a purchase decision, you're more one than the other. So it's a fascinating, you're not just going to get this done in one sitting. You're going to discover this over time.
1: You also speak to the delusions of dinkhood.
0: Yeah.
1: So you got to remind us, what does dinkdom mean? And then what are those delusions of dinkhood?
0: Right. So dink is double income, no kids. You know, when couples come together, typically today both are working. And so it's very easy to start to envision the sort of life you could live with these two incomes combined now. We just need one place to live, but we've got these two incomes and you can start to dream of this really big life.
1: Or you set patterns of expense that won't be sustainable once you have additional expenses come into the home, like kids.
0: That's right. And so I remember sitting across the table from a couple where they had a big life going. They had a very nice house that required a hefty portion of both of their big incomes.

0: incomes. They had two leased vehicles. They had nights on the town. And then one of them lost their job. Mm. And now there's stress. Now there's even some anger between them about the loss of the job and what that means to their lifestyle. So I really encourage couples to go slow with a house purchase decision. Make sure that it's something you can truly afford. And I've got certain principles I've come to over time. I'm just geeky enough to have run the numbers on a lot of different size households and different income levels.
1: Choleric.
0: Exactly. With a secondary of Mellencox.
1: Yeah, right.
0: So that really...
1: Mr. Numbers.
0: Yeah. So 25% of monthly gross income for the combination of mortgage, taxes, and insurance is pretty much the max that I think a couple can spend on housing. All the better if it's more like 20%. And here's the kicker. I really encourage people to try to do that on one income. Mm-hmm. And people say, what? That's impossible. But I'll tell you, the best financial advice that Jude and I got when we were getting married is to base your lifestyle and major purchase decisions on one income. So that's what we did. When we bought, we rented for the first 10 months and we bought a condo, and the condo we could afford on my income alone. We both had a vision of Jude being able to stay home with kids if God blessed us in that way. And so we were working toward that. But even if a couple doesn't have kids, if you're building your lifestyle on two incomes, it's a big problem and a big stress point if one of them loses their job. So buy a house you can afford on one income and set your lifestyle accordingly.
1: Yeah. Hey, let me ask you, and this is serious, and I think it would have popped up in some young people's minds today. I mean, this fear that really exists in 20, 30-somethings about having children because they're so expensive. Mm. And they get bombarded with that. You're going to spend $250,000. Mm. I don't know what the latest number is, but that was a number I saw from somebody. I don't know if they were pro-family or anti-family, but that number of $250,000 was the average amount a couple will spend 0 to 18 on a child.
0: Yeah.
1: And they get panicked. Where's that money coming from?
0: Right.
1: But that's, you know, again, even if that's accurate, that's over 18 years.
0: Right.
1: So speak to that fear that is gripping so many young couples right now that more and more are deciding not to have children, which is antithetical to the Lord's blessing for us, I believe.
0: Yeah. Yeah, I totally agree. And what you just said makes all the sense in the world that you see these big numbers, but if you amortize that over time, it becomes a much smaller number. And in a really practical way, I tell couples, newly married couples, that, you know, because that often comes up, how much will kids cost and how can we prepare for that? But if you think about what you're spending money now as a couple without kids, you're spending money on entertainment and certain types of vacations and certain other things, that those expenses will tend to change when you have kids. You know, kids, when they're really young, they don't have a lot of needs. You don't need to go on some fancy vacation, and they'll be really happy with certain very simple things. Your money will get freed up in one area to be available for the next area. So in a really practical sense, you can make it work that way. But I think in a bigger picture sense, I mean, I can just speak from my own personal experience. Sorry. I can just speak from my own personal experience that kids... Sorry.
1: It's the blessing. Mm. This is who's going to be with you when you're on your deathbed.
2: Yeah.
1: This is what life is about. Mm. It's not about cars and boats and houses. It's about the people that you bring into the world and teach them how to be lovely, hopefully God-following people. I mean, that's where I get my greatest reward is through my boys.
0: My marriage with Jude and our kids, those are the greatest joys, the greatest, most meaningful parts of life. Is our family. And so don't miss that. Don't read a headline about the cost of kids and then miss that.
1: Many regrets.
0: I remember a time when money was especially tight. I was self-employed. I was writing and speaking, and there were a couple of events I did that then didn't end up getting paid for. And I remember being very stressed about it. And I remember getting up in the middle of the night and going and looking in on our kids. And I just thought, this is what it's about. You know, the bills will get paid. Things will work their way out. But don't miss the blessing that family is. Don't miss the blessing the kids are. They're a ton of work. You'll be stressed at times. You'll be worried at times. And there's nothing greater. There's no greater gift than family.
1: I so agree, obviously. Yeah. But, you know, again, so many young people are gripped with that fear. And the spirit of fear is not from God.
0: You know, money,
1: and things do get met. Those needs get met somehow.
0: That's right. money shouldn't rule

0: One of the couples I interviewed, this great couple, I first met them when they were in their 20s and just out of college, and both working in full-time ministry, and they were just this cool, fun couple to get to know, really doing things right from the very beginning. They thought they couldn't tithe, but they used a budget, a really practical tool, and found that they could. And now I caught up with them 15 years later. They've got three kids. One is severely disabled. And you think, boy, young kids, that's a stressful time of life unto itself. But you throw into the mix a severely disabled child, they would have every reason to be stressed. When I reconnect with them, they were so at peace. It was remarkable. And money isn't the only factor that leads to that peace. But for them, financially, understanding each other's temperaments enabled them to, as they said, bend toward each other to build greater unity in their marriage. And they also said that, you know, we know where our money's going and what's happening financially because we're using this crazy tool that people don't like called a budget that turns out to be very effective. But money doesn't rule. That's a value we've established in our lives, that if we go to a restaurant, we meet a server who clearly has some need, and it's not in our budget to bless them with some extra tip, we're going to bless them with that extra tip. Money doesn't rule. We manage money, we're good stewards with money, but money doesn't rule. You know, Ron Blue, who wrote the first biblical money management book I ever read called Master Your Money, he said, don't plan God out of your finances. You know, we're called to be planners. The plans of the diligent lead to profit, as surely as haste leads to poverty, but don't plan God out of your finances. You can plan and organize and envision, but ultimately, you've got to leave room for the leadings of the Holy Spirit. Mm.
1: Well, Matt, I can clearly see where this is connected with your emotions. And I love it because I think right at the end here, you have really probably done your most effective teaching for us, you know, in terms of perspective and thought and how to put it in the right order. Mm. And it comes right from your heart.
0: Well, you know, Jim, I heard a quote recently that it's been very... It's been very impactful. And that quote simply says, you always know when you're doing something for the first time. You rarely know when you're doing something for the last time. Hmm. We can't take life for granted. Hmm. And we can't take the people that we love for granted. So my encouragement to couples is to treat life like the gift that it is. And if they will orient their money and their marriage around glorifying God as best they can, around loving each other, use money, be thinking about what financial decision would express best my love for my spouse. How can I organize money in a way that would be good for our relationship? And if they can organize their use of money around making the difference that God uniquely had in mind in bringing them together in marriage, that will set them on a very, very good path.
1: Whew, what a place to end. And Matt, you've kind of brought the wood, as we say in baseball lingo, but thank you for investing the time to do the research to create this book and to help young couples, but all couples really, better understand how to put money in its place and to do it well. So thank you for being with us.
0: Thank you. I appreciate the opportunity.
1: Let me turn to the listener. I want to encourage you to get a copy of this terrific resource, Starting Strong, Discovering the Good That Money Can Do in Your Marriage. Matt's book is packed with great insights for couples. It even includes specific recommendations for things like savings accounts and investments that we weren't able to cover in detail today. Mm-hmm. So I want to encourage you to get your copy from Focus on the Family Canada. When you do, all the proceeds go right back into ministry, helping other Canadian families to thrive in Christ. So join us in ministry and let's help families who are struggling. And let me also give you an example of how every dollar counts. We're counting on contributors to help us strengthen marriages, equip parents, save preborn babies, and share the hope of the gospel. Those are kind of the core themes that Focus on the Family. Mm-hmm. And when you contribute to Focus on the Family, you're providing help to parents and grandparents like Susan from California, who wrote in to tell us this. My husband and I were having financial problems early in our marriage, and Focus on the Family provided resources and information to help us learn to manage our money. Then, when my youngest daughter was having a crisis pregnancy, I had her call Focus on the Family. Someone at the end of the line said a lot of the right words to help her to know that abortion was not the answer. She ended up having our grandson, marrying his father,

0: and having the best life ever. Our grandson is our bundle of love and joy, now 2 years old. Life is always the best choice, no regrets. Thank you for being at the end of the phone when she called. Whew, that's getting me choked up. Take it away, John.
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1: Get the news you need when you need it by downloading the Pembina Valley online app. I'm Parker Schmidt. Here's what's making local news this hour. The Pembina Valley Snow Kickers are working toward purchasing a new trail groomer with the help of two $10,000 grants to help the group maintain its 700-kilometer trail system for snowmobilers in winter. Recently, the group received grants from the Pembina Valley Manitou Area and Morden Area Foundation for the project. President Ryan Bipon said the suitable use machine still costs about $160,000 to $170,000, so the club continues to fundraise and explore other funding options.
2: To replace a machine around the age of 2018 with somewhere around 2,000 hours, we're looking at roughly $160,000 to $170,000 Canadian. So it's a pretty big chunk of change. And, you know, that's not even close to a new one, but a big upgrade nonetheless. So what we've been doing is we've been trying to fundraise through our Snow Kicker Social every year. Last year, we weren't able to have one, but we have had them in the past. We will have another one this year. And then we also do our annual lottery draw.
1: The Pembina Valley Humane Society says community and partner support continue to make a difference as the organization faces ongoing financial challenges. Board Chair Scott Wilson says support from donors and funding partners has been crucial in helping the organization avoid operating deficits.
3: The last couple of years have been pretty tough, financially speaking, as it has been for most charities and for lots of people. Were it not for a bequest that came in from a supporter who passed away last year, we would have had a pretty sizable deficit. And same thing this year, were it not for this grant, we likely would have run a deficit.
1: Wilson says the Humane Society remains grateful for the support it receives from both community and charitable foundations. The recipient of this year's Caitlin Marie Reimer Scholarship is being praised for his character as much as his accomplishments. Bryson Penner of Garden Valley Collegiate was selected after a review process that focuses on service, leadership, and community impact. Kitty Care CEO Ruth Reimer says all four finalists were deserving, but she says Penner stood out in a very special way.
4: Just the first phone call that I had with him, polite and kind and very humbled by it. When we met him in person, I was like, wow, really a wonderful, wonderful young man.
1: Reimer says those first impressions were confirmed when the family met Penner in person. She described him as a wonderful young man who embodies the values of the scholarship. Penner will begin post-secondary studies this fall. The scholarship is now in its fifth year. Access local news anytime and anywhere. Download our Pembina Valley online app.
5: 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I'm Chris Sumner. Thank you for listening on a Sunday evening. We're expecting a partly cloudy night with a small chance of showers this evening and the risk of a thunderstorm. Wind southeasterly gusting to 50, but becoming light with an overnight low of 17. Becoming cloudy on Monday morning with showers or thunderstorms developing. Wind easterly at 20, gusting to 40 by the noon hour and high at 24, but feeling like 30 tomorrow. Showers or thunderstorms continuing Monday night. Tuesday, sun and cloud, 40% chance of showers, windy, and a high of 24. Sunshine returns for Canada Day Wednesday, sunny, and a high of 27 degrees. Up to the minute, watch and warning information and current conditions anytime, courtesy of CDK Electric on the Pembina Valley online app.
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Friends, these are days, I'm sure we all agree, when we need more quietness. We need a little time to meditate upon the Word of God and to sing some of the old songs.

songs of the faith. We have this period here, which we call the quiet time. This is Albert H. Salter speaking, and our hymn singer is Joseph Barclay with Lauren Whitney at the pipe organ. And we invite you to join with us now as we sing some of these old songs, and we'll be reading from the scriptures, and we'll have a little time of prayer. Here's our first hymn today. It's one of the old ones, a song of rejoicing, Rejoice Ye Pure in Heart.

We have so many of the old hymns that are a blessing to us. I'm going to have our organist play one by Ira Sankey, Safe to the Rock That Is Higher Than I. I'd like to share with you, though, first a few verses written by Frances Ridley Havergal. We always enjoy her poems and her songs. This one seems to fit right into these days in which we're living. It's called Wait Patiently for Him. God doth not bid thee wait to disappoint at last. A golden promise fair and great in precept mold is cast. Soon shall the morning gild the dark horizon rim. Thy heart's desire shall be fulfilled. Wait patiently for him. The weary waiting times are but the muffled peals, low preluding celestial chimes that hail his chariot wheels. Trust him to tune thy voice, to blend with seraphim. His wait shall issue in rejoice. Wait patiently for him. He doth not bid thee wait like driftwood on the wave for fickle chance or fixed fate to ruin or to save. Thine eyes shall surely see no distant hope or dim. The Lord thy God arise for thee. Wait patiently for him. Verses that really bring a message to our hearts, I believe. What a blessing to know that we have this rock that is higher than we are. So let us sing along then with this song, O safe to the rock that is higher than I. My soul in its conflict and sorrows would fly. So sinful, so weary, thine would I be, thou blessed rock of ages, I'm hiding in thee.

Now, friends, shall we open the pages of the Holy Scriptures to the Old Testament, reading today from the book of Psalms. The 107th Psalm, we have read this many times. It's a song of praise and a psalm of thanksgiving. May God bless His word to our hearts now. Oh, give thanks unto the Lord, for He is good, for His mercy endureth forever. Let the redeemed of the Lord say so, whom He hath redeemed from the hand of the enemy, and gathered them out of the lands from the east and from the west, from the north and from the south. They wandered in the wilderness in a solitary way. They found no city to dwell in. Hungry and thirsty, their soul fainted in them. Then they cried unto the Lord in their trouble, and He delivered them out of their distresses. And He led them forth by the right way, that they might go to a city of habitation. Oh, that men would praise the Lord for His goodness and for His wonderful works to the children of men. For He satisfieth the longing soul, and He filleth the hungry soul with goodness. Such as sit in darkness and in the shadow of death, being bound in affliction and iron, because they rebelled against the words of God and contemned the counsel of the Most High, therefore He brought down their heart with labor. They fell down, and there was none to help. Then they cried unto the Lord in their trouble, and He saved them out of their distresses. He brought them out of darkness and the shadow of death, and brake their bands in sunder. Oh, that men would praise the Lord for His goodness and for His wonderful works to the children of men. For He hath broken the gates of brass and cut the bars of iron asunder. Fools, because of their transgression and because of their iniquities, are afflicted. Their soul abhorreth all manner of meat, and they draw near unto the gates of death. Then they cry unto the Lord in their trouble, and He saveth them out of their distresses. He sent His word and healed them and delivered them from their destructions. Oh, that men would praise the Lord for His goodness and for His wonderful works to the children of men, and let them offer the sacrifice of thanksgiving and declare His works with rejoicing. May God bless the reading of this portion of His word to our hearts today.

I'm sure that we all feel the need of just a quiet word of prayer and dedication at this moment, so shall we lift our hearts now? Our Father in heaven, with the songwriter, we say from our hearts, take my life and let it be consecrated, Lord, to Thee. We pray, O God, that from our hearts we indeed may give thanks unto the Lord, realizing that Thy mercy endureth forever. Thou art indeed the Lord that is worthy of praise and thanksgiving. We pray, dear Father, that Thou wouldst help us to declare Thy works with rejoicing, as the psalmist says. May we be willing to stand up for Thee and for our Savior who gave Himself for us. We ask it in Jesus' name with thanksgiving. Amen.

Thank you, Joe, and thank you, Lauren, for this old gospel song. I thought it was very fitting today because in days like this, we do need to stand up for Jesus. We have been speaking from the Psalms, and we have been meditating upon the portion which tells us to give thanks unto the Lord, for he is good, for his mercy endureth forever. How we need to stand up for him in these days in which we're living. I'm sure that we agree. Now, I do trust that you will tell your friends and neighbors about these few moments that we join together, for I'm sure that they too need the quietness and the comfort and the strength that comes from the reading of the Word of God and from the joining together in these old songs of the faith. Not only that, but in these few moments that we spend together here, I'm sure that we don't have nearly enough time, and we ought to take time through the day to read from God's Word. There are many, many portions of God's Word that will bring help and encouragement. So I encourage you to read more than just these few verses that we read here during this time. Now let us take the 21st verse here of Psalm 107 to meditate upon as we close these few moments. Oh, that men

It's Monday, June 29th, and a welcome to the early morning show. I'm Chris Sumner, back from a week's worth of vacation. Rested, yes, a little groggy, though, from the 4:15 a.m. wake-up call, but definitely ready to go to spend some time with you around the morning show breakfast table. And it has been a noisy start to the day, at least for parts of southern Manitoba that have seen thunderstorm activity pop up earlier this morning, as well as late last night. In fact, there was what appears to be a very strong tornado that developed southwest of Rossburn, Manitoba, in western Manitoba. Some striking video already hitting social media this morning. We will be keeping a very close eye on the severe weather potential for southern Manitoba right across from the Saskatchewan to Ontario border for this afternoon and this evening. I'll be going in depth into that after 6 o'clock. Meanwhile, right now, let's take a look at the forecast and get an idea of what these final days of June and Canada Day have in store. A severe thunderstorm watch remains in effect for the Pembina.

And Red River Valleys, we are expecting showers or thunderstorms to wrap up early this morning, then a mainly cloudy day with a small chance of additional showers, keeping an eye out for a risk of severe thunderstorm development later today. Windies 20 gusting to 40, high 24 and feeling like 30. A few showers or thunderstorms ending late tonight, then partly cloudy. Wind shifting southwesterly overnight gusting to 60 and a low of 16. Sunshine to start Tuesday, then a mix of sun and cloud and a good chance of showers later in the day alongside the risk of an afternoon thunderstorm. Wind southwest 40, gusting to 60, high 25 tomorrow. Canada Day Wednesday, sunny and a high of 28. Currently 20 degrees in Winnipeg, 19 in Altona and Gretna, 18 Winkler, Morden and Pilot Mound, Carmen 17. Wind from the south at 19, gusting to 21, relative humidity 99%. Know the weather, shaping your day. Check the CDK Electric weather page on the Pembina Valley online app. All right, so we got an idea of what the forecast has in store for us. Like I mentioned a few moments ago, I will go in depth when the morning show begins regarding that severe thunderstorm risk right across southern Manitoba today, which could include the possibility of tornado development. Now, as for the morning show today, we'll get you set for that encore presentation of Made in Manitoba tonight with Brian Dirksen and one of his new albums, Love for a Lifetime. Also, we'll be sharing the latest on Canada Day. We're going to be talking lots about that for sure. And Carla Hersina discussed during the Lawn and Garden Journal on Saturday signs of moisture stress, of course, keeping in mind the wet stretch of weather we've had over the last 7 to 10 days. All of that coming up starting at 6 o'clock. Music on the way in the next 10 minutes from Dave Gunning, Kendra Kay, Florida Georgia Line, and this is the Foster Martin Band, Fallen in Love.

0: CFAM weather for Pembina Valley Online. 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
1: A severe thunderstorm watch remains in effect for the Pembina and Red River Valleys. We are expecting showers or thunderstorms to wrap up early this morning, then a mainly cloudy day with a small chance of additional showers, keeping an eye out for a risk of severe thunderstorm development later today. Windies 20 gusting to 40, high 24 and feeling like 30. A few showers or thunderstorms ending late tonight, then partly cloudy. Wind shifting southwesterly overnight gusting to 60 and a low of 16. Sunshine to start Tuesday, then a mix of sun and cloud and a good chance of showers later in the day alongside the risk of an afternoon thunderstorm. Wind southwest 40 gusting to 60, high 25 tomorrow. Canada Day Wednesday, sunny and a high of 28. Currently 20 degrees in Winnipeg, 19 in Altona and Gretna, 18 Winkler, Morden and Pilot Mound, Carmen 17. Wind from the south at 19, gusting to 21, relative humidity 99%. Know the weather, shaping your day. 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

0: It's Monday, June 29th, second last day of the month, and for many Southern Manitoba elementary students, the second last day of school. Summer vacation is so close, we can pretty much see it. And it has been a rumbly start to the day across parts of Southern Manitoba that saw some early morning thunderstorm activity, which is separate from what could be a significant severe weather risk later today. I'll be sure to talk about that after 7 o'clock. And speaking of vacation, I'm back for my first week away this summer, spending some time in BC, visiting a friend. I'll share some of the highlights in about 10 minutes. Multiple rounds of showers and thunderstorms have left our gardens wet. Isn't that for sure? If you're starting to see signs of moisture stress, Lawn and Garden Journal host Carla Hersina has some thoughts to share after 8:30. For now, it's time to get the latest in local news. It's 6 o'clock.
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2: Good morning, I'm Alexander Peters. Yara Hamzi says she had to fight for her voice from a young age while growing up in a Syrian village where women face significant limitations. She said despite oppression and bullying as a child, her family supported her as she pursued university, became an architect, earned a master's degree, taught at university, and opened her own architecture office, which was then destroyed in the war in Syria. As this week's Her Voice feature, she encourages other women to believe in themselves and keep pursuing their dreams.
3: Don't let the other people stop you to being yourself. Believe in your ability and value that. 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That helps too much. 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
2: To nominate a woman for Her Voice, which celebrates the leadership and innovation and heart of women who've shaped the region, visit Pembina Valley Online or the Pembina Valley Online app. And the municipality of Rhineland is increasing.

0: recreation facilities, and we brought those to light. We had some discussions. We waited for the RM to get back to us on, you know, what they were willing to present to us.
1: As a result, Rhineland will increase its annual recreation operating contribution from $65,000 to $75,000 and increase its fringe area tax sharing contribution from 30% to 40%. Reeve Don Weeb.
2: The town is making us aware of the increased cost to operating facilities in Altona. So in Rhineland, we had the same experience when we look at the rinks in Gretna and also from Cooley. Council recognized that and said here's we're proposing that for the next budget that this consideration be given to add to the operating costs.
1: Morden police are warning residents after two gift card scams reported on June 16th resulted in losses of more than $10,000. One victim purchased approximately $8,000 in Apple gift cards over several months after being told they had won a car and a cash prize. Chief Sean Ani of the Morden Police Service.
3: In this reporting period, we received two more incidents of people being scammed, falling for a fraud with regards to Apple gift cards. This is not a new one by any means, but obviously these people still get through. So it is obviously then something we should keep reminding the public of, that these scams are still continuously ongoing.
1: Chief Ani encourages people to be cautious of offers that seem too good to be true and to seek advice before sending money or gift cards. 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
1: Showers and thunderstorms ending this morning. Light winds, high of 24, humidex 30, UV index of 8. Tonight, few showers or thunderstorms ending late evening. Windy, low of 16. Tuesday, a mix of sun and cloud, a 60% chance of showers, risk of a thunderstorm. Windy, high of 25, humidex 29. Wednesday, sunny, high of 28. Currently in Carmen, it is 17 degrees, 18 degrees in Pilot Mound, Morden and Winkler, and in Altona, it is 19 degrees. Winds are coming in from the south at 19 kilometers per hour, gusting to 43, with a relative humidity of 99%. Track the storm before it hits and get live radar and forecasts from CDK Electric on the Pembina Valley online app.
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0: Matt Brower and Love Can Find a Way as we get going on this Monday, June 29th morning show. I'm Chris Sumner, and it's great to be back in studio after a week of summer vacation. It seems I've returned just in time to bring along warmer temperatures and more humid conditions that we had when I left. That's also meant multiple rounds of thunderstorms over the weekend, and I'll talk more about that later on the morning show, including today's severe thunderstorm risk as we see a combination of showers and thunderstorms developing later today. So to catch you up a little bit on what I was up to, I visited a friend in BC, and the weather there through Thursday, hot and dry. It was perfect for golfing. I had planned a couple of rounds, Shadow Mountain and Wildstone golf courses, both in the Cranbrook area. Now, Shadow Mountain, a true mountain golf design, and boy, was it difficult. The scenery was beautiful, but my score, not. Wildstone gives you that mountain golf feel, but not quite as difficult, and still some amazing scenes as you're teeing off. A big thank you to Kevin, Dave, and Francine, members at those respective courses, who shared their tips along the way to help make my experience even better. And yes, also enjoyed some new restaurants while visiting, including a Jamaican place called Ella's, which was just phenomenal. I had a jerk pulled pork sandwich, which was so good. But all vacations come to a close, and mine did very early Sunday morning when I drove back into my garage. It was about 3 a.m. yesterday when I arrived home. And then I spent much of yesterday getting the house back in order as we start another week, one that includes Canada Day on Wednesday. What will the weather be like for our plans? We'll take a look in about 10 minutes. Music on the way from Andrew Simple, Jimmy Rankin, and the Flatland Soul Band.
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0: loved.
1: Just a wannabe loved. That was Andrew Simple. Good morning. Well, let's start another week here. It is Monday, June 29th. And, you know, after weeks of having this on and off again, rain, all that extra moisture in the air, if you've been sneezing a little more than usual lately, that is probably not your imagination. This wet weather, it can sometimes stir things up. And that got me thinking about something that we say without even thinking. Why do we say bless you when somebody sneezes? Well, I looked it up, and the tradition, it does go back centuries. During outbreaks of plague, sneezing, it was sometimes seen as an early warning sign of a serious illness. So offering a blessing that was thought to protect the person who sneezed, or, you know, simply wish them well. And then there's Gesundheit, the German word for health. It's a pretty straightforward wish that someone stays healthy, especially back when a sneeze could have meant a much more serious illness again. And, you know, today it's just become one of those everyday things. Somebody sneezes, someone else says, bless you, and then the conversation just carries on. Well, we've still got a few more showers in the forecast, but by the middle of this week, we are looking at a pretty significant warm-up. We'll have your full forecast for the next couple of days coming up.
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4: We are expecting showers or thunderstorms.

0: to wrap up early this morning, then a mainly cloudy day with a small chance of additional showers. Keeping an eye out for a risk of severe thunderstorm development later today. Windies 20 gusting to 40, high 24 and feeling like 30. A few showers or thunderstorms ending late tonight, then partly cloudy. Wind shifting southwesterly overnight gusting to 60 and a low of 16. Sunshine to start Tuesday, then a mix of sun and cloud and a good chance of showers later in the day alongside the risk of an afternoon thunderstorm. Wind southwest 40 gusting to 60, high 25 tomorrow. Canada Day Wednesday, sunny and a high of 28. Currently 20 degrees in Winnipeg, 19 in Altona and Gretna, 18 Winkler, Morden and Pilot Mound, Carmen 17. Wind from the south at 19, gusting to 21, relative humidity 99%. Know the weather, shaping your day. Check the CDK Electric weather page on the Pembina Valley online app.
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2: Farmers still have to look at other options for Richardson ground squirrel control. Ottawa issued a temporary 2% liquid strychnine emergency use registration earlier this year. The product is finally available for producers that completed SARM's strychnine stewardship program. The next application window is coming up July 15th to September the 1st. With the product just becoming available, there are some questions around the recommended application timings, especially with the late start to seeding. Saskatchewan's provincial pest management specialist, James Tanzi.
3: These are the recommended application timings. So keep in mind that strychnine is extremely bitter. It's mixed with an anise flavorant, so that kind of licoricey smell. That's to increase the palatability of it, but they still prefer to eat green stuff. So the reason for the recommendations is that even if you put the bait out, getting them to take the bait could still be a challenge if there's other stuff available.
2: For Golden West, I'm Glendalee Allen Vossler.
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5: Over the weekend, the U15 Winkler National Softball Club capped off a impressive undefeated regular season by winning gold during their playdowns. Co-manager Martha Dreger says seeing the team celebrate after that final out is a memory she'll always cherish.
6: It was so fun. Yeah, like that final game was a hard-fought game both ways. Both teams played really well. Good defensive plays. Hard base running, good pitching, all around really good ball to watch. It was intense on both sides. It was really fun to watch those girls celebrate together as they've played really hard this season.
5: More with Martha Dreger on PeminaValleyOnline.com. The FIFA World Cup has Canada advancing to the round of 16 as they blank South Africa 1-0. In the Manitoba Junior Baseball League, Altona lost to Elmwood 17-2 and 9-1. Meanwhile, St. Boniface versus Pembina Valley was postponed due to rain. In American Association Baseball, Winnipeg lost to Fargo-Moorhead 5-1. And in Major League Baseball, the Blue Jays lost to Texas 3-2. I'm Dave Anthony.
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Welcome to the Morning Show Breakfast Table on this Monday, June 29th. I'm Chris Sumner back in studio after a week's worth of vacation. We had a special encore edition of Made in Manitoba over the weekend as we went back to June of last year and the original airing.

0: of Brian Dirksen's latest appearance on our program as we shared music and conversation about his album Love for a Lifetime. Well, we have the usual Monday night encore of the encore at 10:35 p.m. here on the radio and streaming on our website and app. And to get you set for that, a little bit of my conversation with Brian, as well as one of the songs from Love for a Lifetime. That's all on the way in 10 minutes. Right now, 6:30.
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2: Good morning. Welcome to Monday. I'm Alexander Peters. Sandcastles, reggae music, and fireworks are all part of Morden's Canada Day Beach Blast. City of Morden Events Coordinator Aiden Friesen says, as always, fireworks will be a significant draw.
3: Ever since I was able to stay up till 11 o'clock, I for sure went out every year to watch the fireworks. Fireworks on the beach, you really just can't beat that.
2: The July 1st event at Lake Minnewasta starts at 1 p.m. and continues through the fireworks display at 11. Families can also check out a petting zoo, face painting, a scavenger hunt, and food trucks with live music by reggae band Dub City. Lee Siemens of Altona is preparing for one of the most demanding endurance events of the summer, the Old Tom Backyard Ultra Marathon on July 4th, while also using the race to raise funds for the Pembina Valley Pregnancy Care Center. The event requires runners to complete a grueling feat of endurance that can last longer than a day. Siemens says the format was created by ultra endurance pioneer Gary Lazarus Lake Cantrell.
4: Years ago, he came up with this idea of doing one lap per hour equaling 100 miles a day. So you run a 4.1667 mile loop. At the top of the hour, you got to be at the start line. If you're not, you're out of the race, and you go till there's one person standing.
2: This year's event is expected to last up to 48 hours with around 80 participants. A spokesperson for Manitoba Agriculture says farmers with excess moisture are still assessing crop damage. Dennis Lange, pulse and soybean specialist, gives us some of the highlights from this week's crop report.
5: The crop insurance deadline for seeding is June 20th, so that has now passed. As of that date, we are sitting at about 97% complete around the province. The biggest areas right now that had some challenges would be in the northwest region. They had some heavy rainfall early on, so seeding progress has slowed in that area and pretty much finished now.
2: Meanwhile, Lange says spring cereals are now mostly at the five-leaf to tillering stage, while corn continues to advance rapidly, with most fields between the V2 and V4 stages. Canola development has progressed quickly, while soybeans have handled the excess moisture better than most crops. Find these stories and more on Pembina Valley Online and in the daily news delivered to your inbox when you subscribe.
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2: Showers and thunderstorms ending this morning. Light winds, high of 24, humidex 30, UV index of 8. Tonight, few showers or thunderstorms ending late evening. Windy, low of 16. Tuesday, a mix of sun and cloud, a 60% chance of showers, risk of a thunderstorm. Windy, high of 25, humidex 29. Wednesday, sunny, high of 28. Currently in Carmen, it is 17 degrees, 18 degrees in Pilot Mound, Morden and Winkler, and in Altona, it is 19 degrees. Winds are coming in from the south at 19 kilometers per hour, gusting to 43, with a relative humidity of 99%. Track the storm before it hits and get live radar and forecasts from CDK Electric on the Pembina Valley online app.

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0: That was the song A Thousand Years from Brian Dirksen, who we featured on a special encore edition of Made in Manitoba this past weekend. His new album is called Love for a Lifetime, and each of the 12 songs celebrates the idea of long, faithful love. Thank you for listening to The Morning Show on this Monday, June 29th. I'm Chris Sumner, still seeing some lingering shower and thunderstorm activity in southeastern Manitoba. Generally speaking, a mainly cloudy day as the atmosphere fuels up for what could be a severe weather situation this afternoon and this evening. I'll be talking more about that after 7 o'clock. Now back to Brian Dirksen. The Abbotsford, BC-based singer-songwriter says the spark for this latest album, Love for a Lifetime, came from the idea the world is filled with songs about falling in love with your partner, but there are few songs about staying in love. Now, leading up to the album's release, and you've mentioned your wife Joyce a number of times, she's kind of been front and center as you've been promoting and that sort of thing. I would love for you to reflect on how your wife inspired some of the writing and creativity that's on this album, Love for a Lifetime.
1: The thing is, she's an amazing, amazing person of many gifts. She's not a public person. She doesn't really like talking publicly, though the few times she does, she's brilliant and she says very wise things. But she's a worker. She

0: She's an innovator. She gets things done. She sees things. She knows me deep inside. So when I would go and sit at the piano and I would have a weekly songwriting appointment, and I've done this not just for this project, I've done this for the last 20 years, is that, once a week for 3 hours, everything else is blocked off of my calendar, and I go in with my notebook and I sit with my guitar or at the piano and I simply write. And as I would do that, it was unbelievable how many ideas about how she has served, how she has loved. But as I started progressing, writing song after song over the months, I started to also realize that these songs aren't just about my marriage with my wife. They're actually speaking for other couples that have experienced long love, or maybe even yearn for it, but have never seen it modeled for them, or never had the experience yet, and so that they could say, "Oh, but it's still possible." But I owe, man, I tell you, I owe an incredible debt of gratitude to my wife for being the inspiration behind these songs.
1: You can enjoy the encore presentation of Brian Dirksen on Made in Manitoba tonight at 10:35 p.m. with music from his latest album, Love for a Lifetime. He may call Abbotsford, B.C. home, but his ties to Manitoba run deep. His father immigrated to Canada and lived in Steinbach for years, and Brian still has family there and in Winnipeg. Plus, Love for a Lifetime was recorded by Manitoban Murray Pulver, with Brian recording all of the lead vocal tracks in Winnipeg. Well, it was yet another unsettled night and early morning across southern Manitoba. It appears additional chances for showers and thunderstorms in the forecast this week, including severe potential later today. But what about Canada Day Wednesday? Well, let's check the forecast.
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1: We are expecting showers or thunderstorms to wrap up early this morning, then a mainly cloudy day with a small chance of additional showers. Keeping an eye out for a risk of severe thunderstorm development later today. Windies 20 gusting to 40, high 24 and feeling like 30. A few showers or thunderstorms ending late tonight, then partly cloudy. Wind shifting southwesterly overnight gusting to 60 and a low of 16. Sunshine to start Tuesday, then a mix of sun and cloud and a good chance of showers later in the day alongside the risk of an afternoon thunderstorm. Wind southwest 40 gusting to 60, high 25 tomorrow. Canada Day Wednesday, sunny and a high of 28. Currently 20 degrees in Winnipeg, 19 in Altona and Gretna, 18 Winkler, Morden and Pilot Mound, Carmen 17. Wind from the south at 19, gusting to 21, relative humidity 99%. Know the weather, shaping your day. 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
5: 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The Bible reading today is from Philippians 4, verse 6. 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The thought for the day, keeping my focus on the Lord, gives me clearer vision.

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2: Farmers still have to look at other options for Richardson ground squirrel control. Ottawa issued a temporary 2% liquid strychnine emergency use registration earlier this year. The product is finally available for producers that completed SARM's strychnine stewardship program. The next application window is coming up July 15th to September the 1st. With the product just becoming available, there are some questions around the recommended application timings, especially with the late start to seeding. Saskatchewan's provincial pest management specialist, James Tansey.
3: These are the recommended application timings. So keep in mind that strychnine is extremely bitter. It's mixed with an anise flavorant, so that kind of licoricey smell. That's to increase the palatability of it, but they still prefer to eat green stuff. So the reason for the recommendations is that even if you put the bait out, getting them to take the bait could still be a challenge if there's other stuff available.
2: For Golden West, I'm Glendalee Allen-Vossler.

0: Welcome to the Morning Show Breakfast Table. It's Monday, June 29th, the second last day of school for many elementary students across southern Manitoba. High schoolers, for the most part, were done last week with exams and grads now in the books. And we're all looking ahead to Canada Day on Wednesday. But before we get to that, we could be looking at substantial severe thunderstorm risk, the potential for tornado development later today. I'll be going in depth into what we could see. And to stress this, this risk is separate from what we saw earlier this morning. All that information coming your way in about 10 minutes. Right now, 7 o'clock.
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2: Good morning. Welcome to Monday. I'm Alexander Peters, and the municipality of Rhineland is increasing its financial support for recreation services in Altona beginning next year. The town brought forward a data-driven cost-sharing model after reviewing how many Rhineland residents use Altona's recreation facilities. As a result, Rhineland will increase its annual recreation operating contribution from $65,000 to $75,000 and increase its fringe area tax sharing contribution from 30% to 40%. Altona Mayor Harv Schrader.
3: I want to thank Rhineland for moving forward on this. This is definitely a good first step. And I think, we need to continue talking because recreation should be available for everybody. And we have the facilities and it only makes sense to be a partner because it costs a lot of money to build your own.
2: Reeve Don Weeb says the new agreement is an interim step while both sides review the services they already share.
4: We have about 17 different services that we are currently sharing. We've started to review them in terms of trying to bring that more on in line with present-day reality and just examine what's happened over the years and whether there should be some reallocation and all that kind of stuff. So that is underway.
2: Yara Hamzy, this week's Her Voice feature, said years of bullying over her appearance left her struggling with confidence as a child, but she found strength through her studies, art, and reading. Her determination helped her become an architect, complete a master's degree, and build a successful career in Syria before war disrupted her life and she had to leave the country. She shares more about her journey.
5: I born in a village. It's a wonderful village, but very limitations and struggles for women to improve themselves. So I have to fight a lot for that. It's hard to complete my high schools and university at that time because they thought that if the woman go outside the village, it will be not good for the woman. I didn't expect this idea. I fought to go outside our province and go to the capital city and complete my university there.
2: To read Hamzy's story and the risks she took to fight for her voice in Syria despite a lifetime of oppression, visit Pembina Valley Online or the Pembina Valley Online app. And reggae music will help set the mood for Morden's Canada Day Beach Blast this year. City of Morden Events Coordinator Aidan Friesen says the band's sound is a great fit for a summer day at the beach.
6: To try and summon this warm weather, we do have Dub City is our live band this year. They are reggae. I've been informed it's also International Reggae Day. Coincides with Canada Day this year. It's a perfect storm for 26 degrees and sunny.
2: 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The day wraps up with fireworks over Lake Minnewasta at 11 p.m. See the full Beach Blast lineup at PeminaValleyOnline.com. 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
2: Showers and thunderstorms ending this morning. Light winds, high of 24, humidex 30, UV index of 8. Tonight, few showers or thunderstorms ending late evening. Windy, low of 16. Tuesday, a mix of sun and cloud, a 60% chance of showers, risk of a thunderstorm. Windy, high of 25, humidex 29. Wednesday, sunny, high of 28.

0: 8. Currently in Carmen, it is 17 degrees, 18 degrees in Pilot Mound, Morden and Winkler, and in Altona, it is 19 degrees. Winds are coming in from the south at 19 kilometers per hour, gusting to 43, with a relative humidity of 99%. Track the storm before it hits and get live radar and forecasts from CDK Electric on the Pembina Valley online app.
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Mercy me. I can only imagine. On this Monday morning show, it's June 29th. I'm Chris Sumner. To all the elementary school students who still have a day and a bit of school, summer vacation is just about here. And of course, Canada Day is coming up on Wednesday. While multiple rounds of showers and thunderstorms over the weekend only added to the damp and downright wet conditions across southern Manitoba, likely those precipitations will only grow over the next 24 hours. So early Sunday morning between 3 and 6 a.m., we had a line of non-severe thunderstorms sweep through across much of southern Manitoba. Now, late Saturday night, that area of thunderstorm activity prompted a number of severe thunderstorm warnings in southeastern Saskatchewan, but the storms weakened as they moved easterly. Now, additional thunderstorm activity has already developed early this morning as a surface low moving out of Saskatchewan triggered that development. Now, this same system this morning was responsible for what appears to be a significant tornado that developed southwest of Rossburn, which, according to one storm chaser, did hit several homes. Now, possible tornado development will be part of the severe thunderstorm

0: risk later today right across southern Manitoba. And to be clear, the activity that parts of the region saw early this morning or are seeing right now as I spend time with you, that is in addition to and separate from what we could see later in the day. So we have a surface low pressure system that's coming off the U.S. Rockies. It will then move eastward throughout Monday and then push northward out of the Dakotas into our area. The forecast models are indicating a lull in activity this morning after the showers and thunderstorms wrap up, and then the atmosphere continuing to be fueled throughout the day with moisture from the south and ample instability developing. Also adding to the mix is relatively strong wind shear in the atmosphere. So that is the winds that are in the lower levels of the atmosphere spinning about, which may lead to rotating storm development. And that's the precursor for the possibility of tornadoes. Now, the timeline we're looking at here is pretty wide and earlier than what we usually see. We could see severe storms develop as soon as late this morning in western Manitoba, and then continue to develop into the afternoon and early to mid-evening further east in the Red River Valley and southeastern Manitoba. So the potential is there for this to be a significant severe weather event. But again, that's the potential, and it could be over a substantial portion of the region. We just need to keep an eye on whether the ingredients come together and actually lead to that storm development. Being weather aware will be key today, especially if you're planning on packing up the family and getting an early start on your Canada Day celebrations. Well, we'll take a look at those rain watcher totals from yesterday through this morning, as well as your forecast, including a look at July 1st after this.
1: 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It is day 5 for Borderland and Western, and it's day 6 for Garden Valley and Prairie Rose.
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0: Good Monday morning, June 29th. 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And just a reminder, the Hillside Farm Supply Farmer Appreciation Lunch, just over a week from today, we return to the Meridian Exhibition Center on Tuesday, July 7th. Of course, a free great meal, a time to connect with your fellow farmers across the region, and the opportunity to win some big time prizes. We're going to get things underway next Tuesday, July 7th at 11:30 a.m. And oh yes, there will be the opportunity to win a bin, a Sioux 1806 Hopper Combo Bin from Hillside Farm Supply. A big thank you to RK Dynamic Ag, Sun Valley Tire, and Altona Farm Service for joining us once again for the Hillside Farm Supply Farmer Appreciation Lunch. Let's take a quick check of our rain watchers this morning. A lot of weekend totals coming in. Andy in Rhineland, weekend through this morning, 30.2 millimeters. Donna Lee in Plum Coulee at 28 millimeters through the weekend and this morning. And Allen inside the city limits in Morden had 27 millimeters through the weekend and this morning. While the shower and thunderstorm activity that we saw earlier on is wrapped up for our region, we are now heading into a mainly cloudy day with a small chance of showers. But again, that severe thunderstorm activity is something we're keeping an eye on for this afternoon and this evening. Wind easterly at 20, gusting to 40, high 24 and feeling like 30 today. Showers or thunderstorms tonight. Wind east 20, gusting to 40, then shifting southwesterly and gusting to 60 overnight. And a low of 16. Sunshine to start Tuesday, then a mix of sun and cloud with a good chance of afternoon showers. Risk of a thunderstorm tomorrow. Wind southwest 40, gusting to 60, high 25. And Canada Day Wednesday looking spectacular. Sunny and a high of 28 degrees. 19 this hour in Winkler, Morden, Altona, Gretna, and Winnipeg. Carmen and Pilot Mound, 18. Wind from the southeast at 18, and the relative humidity is 87%. 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
5: Thank you for joining me around the morning show breakfast table on Monday, June 29th. 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Wind will sheaf easterly this afternoon as we look at highs at 24 and feeling like 30. Quick check of our rain watchers. Want to say a big thank you to Andy in Rhineland, who sent a weekend total through this morning, 30.2 millimeters. Alan in Morden, inside city limits, also had a weekend through this morning total of 27 millimeters. Now, Manitou just yesterday had just over 1 inch. Art in Rosenfeld had a Saturday-Sunday total of about 24 millimeters. Morris had 15. Just south of Winkler yesterday had about 6/10 of an inch. My gauge in Altona through this morning when I left the house at about 4:30 was around 8.3 millimeters. But again, I expect we'll be hearing from our rain watchers tomorrow morning based on that severe thunderstorm risk later today. Well, Yara Hamzy says she had to fight for her voice from a young age while growing up in a Syrian village where women faced significant limitations. She said despite oppression and bullying as a child, her family supported her as she pursued university, became an architect, earned a master's degree, taught at university, and opened her own architecture firm, which was then destroyed in the war in Syria. As this week's Her Voice feature, presented by CCAN and brought to you by Menzies ProCare, Yara encourages other women to believe in themselves and keep pursuing their dreams.
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4: It is Monday, June 29th. I'm Chris Sumner, back from a week's worth of vacation and excited to be with you around the morning show breakfast table. Well, considering much of southern Manitoba yesterday and early this morning saw some sort of shower or thunderstorm activity, this quote from American poet Maya Angelou seems fairly appropriate. Try to be a rainbow in someone's cloud. It's 7:30.
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5: Showers or thunderstorms ending this morning, working our way up to a high of 24 degrees, Humidex 30, UV index of 8. I'm Alexander Peters, and for Altona's Lee Siemens, the backyard ultramarathon is as much a mental challenge as it is physical. Runners must keep returning to the start line every hour, day and night, with no guarantee of when the race will end.
6: When you sit down in the chair, that's the hardest part, is to get up for the next lap. But if you think of it this way, I get to. My uncle was paralyzed. He was in a wheelchair for 33 years. Man, he would have loved to do something like this. And so for me to go there and complain about I have to do this, I mean, it's kind of not the right mindset.
5: Siemens is also raising funds for the Pembina Valley Pregnancy Care Center, with community members supporting his training through food and donations. Last year, he raised just over $2,000 for the cause. And more than $10,000 was lost in two gift card scams recently reported to the Morden Police Service. One case involved a Facebook message claiming the recipient had won a vehicle and cash prize. Morden Police Chief Sean Ani said scammers are skilled at building trust and keeping victims engaged over long periods of time.
7: It sounds like it came in on a Facebook message originally, where the individual had won a car and was to receive a cash prize. Then it just carries on over months. And that's what these people do, and that's what they're good at, right, is getting people on the hook. But as soon as they're hooked, they keep them on the line. They bring legitimacy to it. They contact them by other means. And from there, that's when they start slowly getting more and more of these Apple gift cards from people. And it's often too late, and they're already spent, and often not even reclaimable by the time the police are notified.
5: Chief Ani reminds residents to verify suspicious claims and report potential frauds. A spokesperson with Manitoba Agriculture says the seeding deadline for crop insurance has now passed. Pulse and soybean specialist Dennis Lange says 97% of seeding in Manitoba was completed by June 20th deadline. He says the precipitation the last week has been variable.
8: It's been a bit of a cooler start off to this spring. We've had some warmer days. Crops like soybeans, for example, would benefit from some warmer weather. And looking in the long-range forecast into later part of next week, it looks like we're going to get some of that warmer weather coming soon.
5: In this week's crop report, Lange says spring cereals are now mostly at the five-leaf to tillering stage, while corn continues to advance rapidly, with most fields between the V2 and V4 stages. Canola development has progressed quickly, while soybeans have handled the excess moisture better than most crops. We're gathering all the news of the day and delivering it directly into your inbox. 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
5: Mainly cloudy today, 30% chance of showers and risk of a thunderstorm. Windy, high of 24, humidex 30, UV index of 8. Tonight, a few showers or thunderstorms ending late this evening. Windy, low of 16. Tuesday, a mix of sun and cloud, 60% chance of showers, risk of a thunderstorm. Windy, high of 25, humidex 29. Wednesday, sunny, high of 28. Currently in Carmen and Pilot Mound, it is 18 degrees and 19 degrees in Morden, Winkler, and Altona. Winds are coming in from the southeast at 18 kilometers per hour with a relative humidity of 87%. Track the storm before it hits and get live radar and forecasts from CDK Electric on the Pembina Valley online app.
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12: Farmers still have to look at other options for Richardson ground squirrel control. Ottawa issued a temporary 2% liquid strychnine emergency use registration earlier this year. The product is finally available for producers that completed SARM's strychnine stewardship program. The next application window is coming up July 15th to September the 1st. With the product just becoming available, there are some questions around the recommended application timings, especially with the late start to seeding. Saskatchewan's provincial pest management specialist, James Tansey.
13: These are the recommended application timings. So keep in mind that strychnine is extremely bitter. It's mixed with an anise flavorant, so that kind of licorice-y smell. That's to increase the palatability of it, but they still prefer to eat green stuff. So the reason for the recommendations is that even if you put the bait out, getting them to take the bait could still be a challenge if there's other stuff available.
12: For Golden West, I'm Glendale Allen Voss.
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2: We hear from co-manager of the U15 Winkler Nationals that recently won gold this past weekend, Martha Dreger. 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
2: Over the weekend, the U15 Winkler National Softball Club capped off a impressive, undefeated regular season by winning gold during their playdowns. Co-manager Martha Dreger says seeing the team celebrate after that final out is a memory she'll always cherish.
5: It was so fun. Yeah, like that final game was a hard-fought game both ways. Both teams played really well. Good defensive plays, hard base running, good pitching, all around really good ball to watch. It was intense on both sides. It was really fun to watch those girls celebrate together as they've played really hard this season.
2: More with Martha Dreger on PeminaValleyOnline.com. The FIFA World Cup has Canada advancing to the round of 16 as they blank South Africa 1-0. In the Manitoba Junior Baseball League, Altona lost to Elmwood 17-2 and 9-1. Meanwhile, St. Boniface versus Pembina Valley was postponed due to rain. In American Association Baseball, Winnipeg lost to Fargo-Moorhead 5-1. And in Major League Baseball, the Blue Jays lost to Texas 3-2. I'm Dave Anthony.
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10: Good morning. It's Monday, June 29th. Yara Hamza is this week's Her Voice feature, and she said years of bullying over her appearance left her struggling with confidence as a child, but she found strength through her studies, arts, and reading. Again, a big thank you to CCAN for presenting Her Voice every week throughout the summer, and also Menzies ProCare for coming alongside. Yara's determination helped her become an architect, complete a master's degree, and build a successful career in Syria before war disrupted her life and she had to leave the country.
11: Every woman in this world fighting alone, especially for me, I born in a village. It's a wonderful village, but it's but very limitations and struggles for women to improve their selves. So I have to fight a lot for that. It's hard to complete my high schools and university at that time, because they thought that if the woman go outside the village or our province, it will be not good for the woman. I didn't expect this idea. I fought to go outside our province and go to the capital city and complete my university there.

0: And my master also, I didn't listen to any talking about the community there. They believe that the woman is born for bring children and married and do the house workings, just that. They didn't believe that how to become an independent woman. Many struggles like that. And also, but my family supported me a lot, especially my mom and dad. My uncle doesn't let me alone. No, we are with you in this journey. We will not leave you. we will not leave the community affected you and your goals, because they believe that from I was a young girl, I have too much goals in my mind. I wanted to reach them. I wanted to see my dreams in the reality life. So that's why my childhood was very difficult and painful at the same time, because my father was working in Kuwait, and you know we are in Syria, so we didn't see him. Just
1: your father was away.
0: Yes, because the economic in our country is not good. He has to go to another country to provide us the essential things that we need for complete our education, to live in a good on high standards, because most of the families in our country was poor, and he's suffering from some bullying in his childhood, so he didn't want to live the same thing for us. He decided to go.
1: He wanted a better life for you.
0: Yes, that's why he decided to travel to another country. So in that time, we have everything, but we don't have our father. His absence about the home, when he came at that time, one time in the year, it was so difficult also for us. We find it a strange man coming to our family, and we need 2 days to adapt again to our father. So that's time so difficult for us and for him.
2: Yara Hamza is this week's Her Voice, presented by CCAN and brought to you by Menzies ProCare. 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

0: It's Frank St. Germain and a Canadian way of life on this Monday morning show. It is June 29th. Eva Hyde, good to see you.
1: Hey, welcome back, Chris.
0: Yeah, thank you very much. It's obviously been a week or so since I was here, and always good to see everybody when I get back to the studio. Yeah.

0: So you're ready for a little bit of Did You Know?
1: I'm ready.
0: I'm sure you've heard Canada Day is on Wednesday.
1: That's right.
0: I kind of assumed you knew because
1: there's a lot of plans.
0: You're going to be going away for for a few days. So I thought we would kind of start our Canada Day theme on Did You Know today with a few questions. Mm-hmm. All of these questions come from the official Canada Day website for the federal government of Canada.
1: All right.
0: So Canada Day celebrates the anniversary of Canadian Confederation. That occurred on July 1st, 1867.
1: Mm-hmm.
0: So now you got to do a little math.
1: Oh, boy.
0: So that means this Canada Day, this July 1st, is our country's what birthday? 59th, mm-hmm. 159th, or 259th?
1: 159th.
0: Thank you, Eva, for getting that one correct. The other two are not even close.
1: No, they're not.
0: Yes, so it is our 159th birthday on Wednesday. True or false, Eva? Mm-hmm. It wasn't until October 27th.

0: as per federal government legislation. So true or false?
1: I'm going to say that's true.
0: It is true. It wasn't until 1982. True or false, July 1st, 2010 was the final time Her Majesty Queen Elizabeth II and His Royal Highness the Duke of Edinburgh joined the festivities in Ottawa to celebrate Canada's birthday.
1: I believe that's also true.
0: That is. That was the last time the two of them were here for Canada Day festivities. So I suspect we'll have some more Canada Day trivia as we look ahead to Wednesday, July 1st. And now we know.
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0: It's Monday morning, June 29th. The countdown to the last day of school is into the final 2 days. Now, yes, of course, high school's pretty much wrapped up. Of course, exams done, grads happening last week. But all those elementary school kiddos, most of them have a day of school today and then a part day tomorrow. And then we are into summer vacation, of course, kicking off with Canada Day on Wednesday. Let's have a look at those Pembina Valley online rain watchers. We've received a lot of weekend totals coming in this morning. Andy and Rhineland had 30.2 millimeters Saturday, Sunday through Monday morning. Dick and Woodmore had 30 millimeters or 1.2 inches. Donnelly in Plum Coulee had 28 millimeters, and Allen inside city limits in Morden had 27 millimeters. And I fully expect our rain watchers will be reaching out to me tomorrow morning with that severe thunderstorm risk in place for this afternoon and this evening. Generally speaking, we're looking at a mainly cloudy day with a small chance of showers and highs around 24, but very humid, feeling like 30 this afternoon. Well, Canada Day and Culture Fest celebrations returning to Winkler on Wednesday with a full day of free family activities, food trucks, and live entertainment. City of Winkler Rec Coordinator Lucas Dick dropped by the studio and tells us they put together something for all ages.
7: Starting off with kids' activities, we got a petting zoo, glitter tattoos, a country princess is going to have some characters walking around the grounds, bouncy castles and bubble soccer, and we're hoping to have some lawn games available as well. We're going to have the cracked eggshell on stage in the evening, lots of food truck options. It should be a lot of fun for everybody. It's pretty cool to see all the different cultures that make up our nation and country here, and yeah, it's cool to have everybody come together to celebrate the country that we live in now, and yeah, I think it's important.
0: Winkler Canada Day activities get underway at 1 p.m. Wednesday afternoon at the Winkler Fairgrounds. Now, most of the children's activities will run through the afternoon, and oh yes, the event remains free to attend, with food truck purchases being the only cost for families.
7: As of right now, we have Superior Smash, Lemon Heaven, Industrial Eats, The Ice Cycle, and My Boba Lab.
0: 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Find more details on the Canada Day celebrations across the region on the Parkside Home Hardware Building Center events calendar on the Pembina Valley online app. Alexander Peters just about ready to go with another CFAM news update at 8 o'clock.

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4: Well, for those of you that had the opportunity to join Lawn and Garden Journal host Carla Hersina this past Saturday morning, it will have become very clear very quickly that all the moisture that we saw last week was the focus of the conversation, specifically how a lot of our flower beds and veggie gardens are starting to show moisture stress. So what happens if your veggie garden and annuals have just simply succumbed to being drowned out? Well, Carla had a few thoughts to share,

0: and that could include some really good deals. I'll share that conversation in 10 minutes, right now, 8 o'clock.
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2: Welcome to Monday. I'm Alexander Peters, and Yara Hamzy, this week's Her Voice feature, said she fought for the opportunity to pursue her education before building a successful architecture office in Syria. Years of hard work were lost when war destroyed her office and forced her to risk her life to flee the country and come to Canada to start again. As this week's Her Voice feature, which celebrates the innovation, heart, and leadership, she shares about how she built confidence after being bullied in school.
3: I couldn't make a good relationship with friendship with the other classmates because always I thought that I am less than them. But my confidence improved because my teachers and my mother find that I am doing very good in the schools and in all the subjects. So that's helped me to, I have another thing to show. Not only the appearance as a girl is important. After that, I start believe in myself more.
2: To read Yara's story and nominate a woman for Her Voice, visit Pembina Valley online. And the municipality of Rhineland is increasing its financial support for recreation services in Altona beginning next year. Mayor Harv Schrader says the town brought forward a data-driven cost-sharing model after reviewing how many Rhineland residents use Altona's recreation facilities.
4: With the data that we have, we know the numbers that come use the facilities, and recreation, no matter where it is subsidized by the ratepayers, and we know there's a discrepancy maybe in some of the rates, and so we put it on the table, and they definitely recognize it.
2: As a result, Rhineland will increase its annual recreation operating contribution from $65,000 to $75,000 and increase its fringe area tax sharing contribution from 30% to 40%. Reeve Donweeb.
5: We do have a fair bit of Rhineland residents participate in the ton of recreation facilities. There's quite a few of them, and they talk various percentages, and it varies a bit from season to season. So we try to recognize that in a probably a bit more meaningful way. So what we're doing is recognize the increased cost for the next 2 years.
2: Morton's Canada Day Beach Blast is coming up July 1st with sandcastle building contests, food trucks, free cake, live music, and more. And even with all of those fun activities, City of Morton Events Coordinator Aiden Friesen says the celebration is not just a day at the lake.
6: It's a great excuse to connect with your community. It's a great excuse to meet your neighbors, great excuse to meet people from around town. We are very fortunate to live in the country that we do. We have the opportunity to celebrate occasions like this. I think it's important that people take advantage of that and enjoy the food, enjoy the entertainment. It's going to be a great day.
2: Beach Blast takes place July 1st from 1 p.m. until fireworks at 11 at Lake Minnewasta. If you want to stay on top of what's happening in your community, subscribe to The Daily News on Pembina Valley Online.
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2: Mainly cloudy today, 30% chance of showers and risk of a thunderstorm, windy, high of 24, humidex 30, UV index of 8. Tonight, a few showers or thunderstorms ending late this evening, windy, low of 16. Tuesday, a mix of sun and cloud, 60% chance of showers, risk of a thunderstorm, windy, high of 25, humidex 29. Wednesday, sunny, high of 28. Currently in Carmen and Pilot Mound, it is 18 degrees and 19 degrees in Morton, Winkler, and Altona. Winds are coming in from the southeast at 18 kilometers per hour with a relative humidity of 87%. Track the storm before it hits and get live radar and forecasts from CDK Electric on the Pembina Valley online app.
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0: Philip Phillips and the song Home on Monday's morning show. It is June 29th. We are heading into a mainly cloudy day with a chance of showers as we keep a very close eye on the severe thunderstorm potential for this afternoon and this evening. All your forecast details, like always, on our website and app. Well, this past Saturday morning on the Lawn and Garden Journal, part of the conversation was drownouts. Yes, has your veggie garden or annual flower beds simply been overcome by the moisture we've had over the past 7 to 10 days? Well, if so, Lawn and Garden Journal host Carla Hersina had some advice.
1: And if you have had some problems with your tomatoes or vegetables, and if you had some problems with plants that have succumbed to some of the weather, too much water, rotted off, or molded, it's time to venture out to your garden centers, because I know that a lot of garden centers now are slowing down. And there may be some opportunities out there to get some good items to help you with filling in some spots.
0: And a lot of garden centers at this time of year offering some really good deals on those items that are still left. We'll hear more from Carla after 8:30 as she talks specifically about signs of moisture stress and whether there's much we can do if these particular plants are in the ground rather than a pot. We'll take a look at the forecast for these final days of June and, of course, a look at Canada Day Wednesday in about 10 minutes.
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0: Small Town and Big Dreams. That was Paul Brandt. Good morning. Well, we had another nice downpour around here this morning. And, you know, looking at me, you'd probably think that I got caught out in it. But I didn't. I just hit snooze one time too many. So there was no time for the hairdryer. One of those Monday mornings. So today I'm just embracing the natural curls and the frizz that comes with all of this humidity. How's your Monday going so far? This weekend, I made it to my very first farmer's market of the year. It runs from 10 until noon, so I figured I'd get there a little early. I wanted to make sure that I would get my basket of strawberries. And guess what? Apparently half the town had the exact same idea. There was already a long lineup when I pulled in, but thankfully there were enough berries to go around. It is still a little early for a lot of the vegetables, but I came home with a fresh rhubarb pie, some homemade donuts that had cream and jam filled centers, and cinnamon buns with an orange cream cheese frosting. They were so good. We were hosting a birthday party Saturday night, so instead of a traditional cake, we just pulled out all of those treats that I picked up from the farmer's market that morning, and it was just perfect. There was so much more too. They had sourdough bread, fresh flower arrangements, homemade jams, and every week there's going to be a little more as that growing season gets going. Definitely worth making a stop at your local farmer's market. Well, we're having another drizzly wet morning, and we'll take another look at the forecast for you coming up here in just a moment.
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3: 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Thank you for being here on the morning.

The following are all for Saturday, Sunday through this morning. Andy in Rhineland had 30.2 millimeters. Dick in Woodmore had 1.2 inches. Donna Lee in Plum Coulee had 28 millimeters. And Allen inside city limits of more than 27 millimeters. Now, we have a lot more rain watcher totals than that, specifically from yesterday through this morning. And you can find that entire list, including my thoughts on the severe thunderstorm risk for later today at PeminaValleyOnline.com. Mainly cloudy, small chance of showers and the risk of a thunderstorm. Wind easterly this afternoon, gusting to 40, high 24, feeling like 30. Showers or thunderstorms ending late tonight. Wind shifting southwesterly, gusting to 60 overnight, and a low of 16. Sunny start to Tuesday, then a mix of sun and cloud later on with a good chance of afternoon showers and the risk of a thunderstorm. Wind southwest 40, gusting to 60 tomorrow, high 25, feeling like nearly 30.

0: Claire Morton and Carmen, pilot mound 18. Wind from the southeast at 29, relative humidity 84%, and it already feels like 26 this morning. Stay one step ahead of the weather with the CDK Electric forecast on the Pembina Valley online app.
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6: Over the weekend, the U15 Winkler National Softball Club capped off a impressive undefeated regular season by winning gold during their playdowns. Co-manager Martha Dreger says seeing the team celebrate after that final out is a memory she'll always cherish.
7: It was so fun. Yeah, like that final game was a hard-fought game both ways. Both teams played really well. Good defensive plays, hard base running, good pitching. All around, really good ball to watch. It was intense on both sides. It was really fun to watch those girls celebrate together as they've played really hard this season.
6: More with Martha Dreger on Pembina.

0: Moorhead 5-1, and in Major League Baseball, the Blue Jays lost to Texas 3-2. I'm Dave Anthony.
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2: As the elementary school kiddos count down the hours as the final days of school are here, we're also counting down the hours to the next Lawn and Garden Journal, of course, coming up this Saturday. That would be July 4th at 9:15. Now, as we look back to last Saturday's program, our good friend host Carla Hersina was talking about moisture stress and what signs your veggie garden and annual bedding plants could be showing you that they are a little waterlogged right now. That conversation with Carla Hersina in 10 minutes, right now, 8:30.
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4: Welcome to Monday. I'm Alexander Peters, and the municipality of Rhineland is increasing its financial support for recreation services in Altona beginning next year. The town brought forward a data-driven cost-sharing model after reviewing how many Rhineland residents use Altona's recreation facilities. As a result, Rhineland will increase its annual recreation operating contribution from $65,000 to $75,000 and increase its fringe area tax sharing contribution from 30 to 40%. Altona Mayor Harv Schrader.
5: I want to thank Rhineland for moving forward on this. This is definitely a good first step. And I think, we need to continue talking because recreation should be available for everybody. And we have the facilities and it only makes sense to be a partner because it costs a lot of money to build your own.
4: Reeve Don Weeb says the new agreement is an interim step while both sides review the services they already share.
6: We have about 17 different services that we are currently sharing. We've started to review them in terms of trying to bring that more on in line with present-day reality and just examine what's happened over the years and whether there should be some reallocation and all that kind of stuff. So that is underway.
4: Those discussions are expected to include other shared services such as fire services, land

0: fill and other municipal agreements. Weeb says the goal is to help future councils continue the work in good faith. Altona runner Lee Siemens is gearing up for a backyard ultra marathon, a race where competitors run 4.1667-mile loop every hour until only one remains. If you're not back on the start line on time, you're out. He talks about the origin of the race.
1: This was an outcome of COVID, actually. His dad made these trails on their turkey farm near Blumenort, Manitoba there.
2: Okay.
1: And this is now the third year that it's been running, and it is getting a lot of traction.
0: This year's race could run up to 48 hours with around 80 participants. And for Siemens, success comes down to pacing, fuel, and mindset. He's also running in support of the Pembina Valley Pregnancy Care Center, where he raised over $2,000 last year. And two Morden area residents fell victim to gift card scams that together cost more than $10,000. The largest loss involved about $8,000 in Apple gift cards purchased over a period of 10 months. Chief Sean Ani of the Morden Police Service said fraudsters often pretend to represent legitimate organizations or professionals to gain trust.
3: I think the message is that just to always be careful, be cautious. It's actually sad that people can't trust any of this common communications that we're using anymore, but it appears that's the way. And stick with the old, if it sounds to be too good to be true, it most likely is. If you think you want something and you don't remember even putting in for it, you know what, ignore it, delete it, get rid of it, ask a friend, call the police.
0: Chief Ani said residents should remember that if an offer sounds too good to be true, it probably is. If you want to stay on top of what's happening in your community, subscribe to The Daily News on Pembina Valley Online.
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0: Mainly cloudy today, 30% chance of showers and risk of a thunderstorm. Windy, high of 24, humidex 30, UV index of 8. Tonight, a few showers or thunderstorms ending late this evening. Windy, low of 16. Tuesday, a mix of sun and cloud. 60% chance of showers, risk of a thunderstorm. Windy, high of 25, humidex 29. Wednesday, sunny, high of 28. Currently in Carmen and Pilot Mound, it is 18 degrees and 19 degrees in Morden, Winkler, and Altona. Winds are coming in from the southeast at 18 kilometers per hour with a relative humidity of 87%. Track the storm before it hits and get live radar and forecasts from CDK Electric on the Pembina Valley online app.

0: That's Carolyn Ahrens and Surprised by Joy on Monday's morning show. It's June 29th, and you won't be surprised by any severe thunderstorm watches or warnings later today as long as you have notifications turned on within our app. All you have to do is open the app up, click the bell, and then make sure the slide is on for notifications regarding severe weather alerts. All right. Well, multiple rounds of showers and thunderstorms over the weekend only added to the damp and wet conditions much of southern Manitoba is dealing with so far this summer. If your vegetable garden or annual flower beds are looking stressed, you're not the only one. Lawn and Garden Journal host Carla Hersina talked about that during Saturday's show.
1: Because of all the moisture, there are some signs that you can see on plants if they are under stress from having too much moisture in the ground. We know that we've had a lot of rain, so the ground may be well moistened. Depends on where you live. Brandon, my brother can put a pail of water on there and it drains away. So in those instances, maybe the composition of your soil is not as humusy or as loamy. So then maybe you're adding compost to hold and retain some of that moisture. But if you're clay-based and heavy soils, this clay holds moisture a little bit longer than what we're doing. And what it causes is a detriment of sort of yellowing or a chlorosis to your plants. Chlorosis, when you're looking at it, causes yellow leaves with green veins. It's because the chlorosis will be there when you don't have enough green. And the greening effect is actually the chlorophyll that actually gives you the basis of being able to get energy and do the conversion of photosynthesis. Yellowing, think of it as this way. If I don't have the chlorophyll in my cells and I'm more on the yellow tones, I have more chances of being sun scald or being kind of beaten up by the sun. So I want that nice, beautiful, deep green.
0: And Carla Hersina will be back to the studio this Saturday morning. That's July 4th at 9:15 for more conversation based on the questions you call in to her. Jot down what you'd like to ask throughout this week, then make a point to join us for the Lawn and Garden Journal Saturday morning. And by the way, if you missed the program this past weekend, of course, our good friend Zach Drieger always packages it up and puts it together so that you can listen to it at podcastville.ca. Just search for the Lawn and Garden Journal. Temperatures across Canada, 10 degrees in Whitehorse, 21 in Yellowknife already this morning, and 8 in Iqaluit. On the West Coast, Victoria 14, 15 in Vancouver, Prince George, Edmonton, and Calgary all 14, Saskatoon and Regina 15. Partly sunny, 19 degrees in Winnipeg, 16 in Thunder Bay, 24 in Toronto, 22 in Ottawa, 23 in Montreal, 19 in Quebec City, 20 degrees in Fredericton, 15 in Halifax, 16 in Charlottetown, and 15 degrees in St. John's. That's a look at temperatures across Canada. Your forecast, including the potential for severe thunderstorm activity this afternoon and tonight, alongside a look at Canada Day on Wednesday.
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0: Mainly cloudy today with a small chance of showers, a risk of a thunderstorm, keeping a very close eye on the severe thunderstorm potential for this afternoon and this evening. Wind easterly, gusting to 40, high 24, and feeling like 30 this afternoon. Showers and thunderstorms ending late tonight. Wind shifting southwesterly overnight, gusting to 60 and a low of 16. Tuesday, sunny start, then a mix of sun and cloud in the afternoon with a good chance of showers alongside the risk of a thunderstorm. Windy out of the southwest tomorrow, gusting to 60, high 25, feeling like nearly 30. Canada Day Wednesday, sunny and a high of 28 degrees. 20 this hour in Altona and Gretna, Morden, Winkler, Carmen, and Winnipeg 19, 18 degrees in Pilot Mound. Wind from the southeast at 29, relative humidity 84%, already feeling like 26 this morning. Sunshine, rain, or thunderstorms today. Find out with the CDK Electric Forecast on the Pembina Valley online app.
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0: It's Monday, June 29th, anniversary album time of the morning show. And we begin with a happy 41st anniversary to Amos and Wendy Fair of Hague, Saskatchewan, formerly of Manitoba. Also today, happy 52nd anniversary to Alfred and Marge Duick of Rosenort. To the couples on our list and all of you celebrating today, your special song comes from George Strait, I Cross My Heart.

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2: 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A.B. Simpson writes, "I once heard an old man say, 'When God tests you, it is a good time for you to test him by putting his promises to the proof. Claim from him just as much as your trials have made necessary.'" There are two ways of getting out of a trial. One is simply to try to get rid of the trial and be thankful when it is over. The other is to recognize the trial as a challenge from God to claim a larger blessing than we have ever had. We should greet it with delight as an opportunity of obtaining a larger measure of divine grace. Remember, God always knows what's best for us. 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
6: Good morning, I'm Alexander Peters. Yara Hamzi says she had to fight for her voice from a young age while growing up in a Syrian village where women face significant limitations. She said despite oppression and bullying as a child, her family supported her as she pursued university, became an architect, earned a master's degree, taught at university, and opened her own architecture office, which was then destroyed in the war in Syria. As this week's Her Voice feature, she encourages other women to believe in themselves and keep pursuing their dreams.
7: Don't let the other people stop you to being yourself. Believe in your ability and value that. Read more. Read about the world, about the universe. That helps too much. Read about yourself.
6: To nominate a woman for Her Voice, which celebrates the leadership and innovation and heart of women who've shaped the region, visit Pembina Valley Online or the Pembina Valley Online app. And the municipality of Rhineland is increasing its financial support for recreation services in Altona. Beginning next year, Altona Mayor Harv Schrader says the town brought forward a data-driven cost-sharing model after reviewing how many Rhineland residents use Altona's recreation facilities.
8: We're reflecting on some of the other communities who have cost sharing in their recreation facilities, and we brought those to light. We had some discussions. We waited for the RM to get back to us on, you know, what they were willing to present to us.
6: As a result, Rhineland will increase its annual recreation operating contribution from $65,000 to $75,000 and increase its fringe area tax sharing contribution from 30% to 40%. Reeve Don Weeb.
9: The town is making us aware of the increased cost of operating facilities in Altona. So in Rhineland, we had the same experience when we look at the rinks in Kuwait and also in Plumcooley. Council recognized that and said here's we're proposing that for the next budget that this consideration be given to add to the operating costs.
6: Morden police are warning residents after two gift card scams reported on June 16th resulted in losses of more than $10,000. One victim purchased approximately $8,000 in Apple gift cards over several months after being told they had won a car and a cash prize. Chief Sean Ani of the Morden Police Service.
10: In this reporting period, we received two more incidents of people being scammed, falling for a fraud with regards to Apple gift cards. This is not a new one by any means, but obviously these people still get through. So it is obviously then something we should keep reminding the public of, that these scams are still continuously ongoing.
6: Chief Ani encourages people to be cautious of offers that seem too good to be true and to seek advice before sending money or gift cards. Get the news of the day conveniently delivered to your email inbox and subscribe to the Daily News on Pembina Valley Online.
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6: Mainly cloudy today, 30% chance of showers and risk of a thunderstorm. Windy, high of 24, humidex 30, UV index of 8. Tonight, a few showers or thunderstorms ending late this evening. Windy, low of 16. Tuesday, a mix of sun and cloud. 60% chance of showers, risk of a thunderstorm. Windy, high of 25, humidex 29. Wednesday, sunny, high of 28. Currently in Carmen and Pilot Mound, it is 18 degrees and 19 degrees in Morden, Winkler, and Altona. Winds are coming in from the southeast at 18 kilometers per hour with a relative humidity of 87%. Track the storm before it hits and get live radar and forecasts from CDK Electric on the Pembina Valley online app.
5: 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Time for this morning's funeral announcements. Esther Dick, 90 of Winnipeg, passed away Thursday, June 25th at Riverview Health Center. She is survived by her husband Henry and two daughters. She was predeceased by one son-in-law, and two sisters. The funeral service for Esther Dick will be held Friday, 11 a.m. at Eastview Community Church, 315 Maxwell King Drive, with ash interment at Oakville Cemetery at a later date. 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

Rick Foster, Peace in the Valley on this Monday morning show, June 19th. I'm Chris Sumner, and again, I remind you about the threat for severe thunderstorm development this afternoon and this evening right across southern Manitoba. All of the ingredients will be available for this potentially to be a significant severe weather situation. Again, we're keeping an eye on areas right from the Saskatchewan to Ontario border. The real bullseye that we're keeping an eye on, though, is the Red River Valley and southeastern Manitoba. Yes, the ingredients will be there today for the possibility of tornado development, but again, all of those pieces have to come together perfectly

0: for that to happen. What I would say is make sure you are weather aware, having the ability to get those weather warnings and watches, the easiest being through our app, which you just have to have notifications on for. We'll be checking the forecast for the next day or two and a look at Canada Day on Wednesday after these.
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0: Mainly cloudy today with a small chance of showers, risk of a thunderstorm, keeping a very close eye on the severe thunderstorm potential for this afternoon and this evening. Wind easterly gusting to 40, high 24, and feeling like 30 this afternoon. Showers and thunderstorms ending late tonight. Wind shifting southwesterly overnight, gusting to 60 and a low of 16. Tuesday, sunny start, then a mix of sun and cloud in the afternoon with a good chance of showers alongside the risk of a thunderstorm. Windy out of the southwest tomorrow, gusting to 60, high 25, feeling like nearly 30. Canada Day Wednesday, sunny and a high of 28 degrees. 20 this hour in Altona and Gretna, Morden, Winkler, Carmen, and Winnipeg 19, 18 degrees in Pilot Mound. Wind from the southeast at 29, relative humidity 84%, already feeling like 26 this morning. Sunshine, rain, or thunderstorms today. Find out with the CDK Electric forecast on the Pembina Valley online app.

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5: And that's all for this first morning show that I've been back to after my week of vacation and the second last morning show of June. When we reconvene tomorrow morning at 6 a.m., we'll be saying so long to the school year for the remaining elementary school students that will have a short day on Tuesday. I suspect we'll also be hearing from our rain watchers after the showers and thunderstorms we're expecting to develop this afternoon and tonight. Again, keeping an eye on that severe thunderstorm threat later today. One of our special guests on the morning show tomorrow will be Southern Manitoba's Kevin Harder. He recently ran the Madeira Island Ultra Trail. It is an ultra marathon on an island off the Portugal coast. He ran for 23 hours straight. Now, we didn't ask him to run into the studio to share this story, but we certainly wanted to hear about it. So Kevin Harder will be one of our guests on Tuesday's morning show. Back to the Bible Canada on the way in just a couple of moments after our very own Jamie Giesbrecht, working on a building.

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5: Hi, this is Ben Lowell, and this is Back to the Bible Canada with Dr. John Neufeld. Well, today we begin the final 2 weeks of our Galatians series, No Compromise. So turn in your Bibles to Galatians 3, verses 19 to 29, as Dr. Neufeld brings us a message titled, Why Then the Law?
6: Some answers are not readily apparent. That is, the thing that we're looking for doesn't present itself in the way that we might have expected. So, what am I thinking about? All people, men, women, boys, girls, all of us at any stage in life seek happiness. But it's been often pointed out, and yet seldom realized, that the pathway to happiness does not come to us by seeking happiness. Rather, we discover those things while we're pursuing other things and then almost, you know, surprised by the sudden awareness of it, that we're deeply happy. Happiness came in a way that was not readily apparent. Now, returning to my first statement, some answers are not readily apparent. We're surprised to find the answers to be something that we hadn't anticipated. And the passage we're about to study today begins with a question that we're going to have to answer. And the answer is surprising. The question is a simple one. Why then the law? And of course, the reference to the law of God, the one revealed at Sinai, and then, you know, the rest of the books of the law of the Bible. Why did God give that law? And you see, the knee-jerk answer is God gave his law to show his people what was right and what was wrong, what was encouraged and what was condemned. I mean, after all, that's how law works in every country on earth. Keep the law and the state will smile on you. Break the law and you're going to find yourself in prison with all your rights taken away. That's why the law. Now, how could it have been any different when God gave the law to Israel? But if you've been following me in this series on the book of Galatians, you're going to remember that Galatians is a repudiation of the false teaching of the Judaizers. These were the false teachers who followed Paul, you know, after he had preached the gospel in Galatia. They told his Gentile converts that unless they obeyed the civil law of Israel, that is circumcision and kosher food laws and keeping Jewish feast days, unless you do those things, you can't be saved, they said. And it's that false teaching that inspired this letter. Galatians is about the gospel, what it is, what's required to have sins forgiven, to be reconciled with God. Paul has argued from the life of Abraham, which predated the giving of the law, that righteousness is imparted or given to any man or woman simply by faith, by believing the promises of God. So we're saved by faith and by faith alone. Trust God when he promises that the horrifying death of Jesus paid for your sins. And that alone is what saves. Don't let anyone bewitch you to believe or add to anything else. Very good. That is the argument. But that leads to the question that he now raises. Well, why then the law? If we're saved by grace through faith, why does God take his chosen people, free them from Egypt, and then, instead of leading them directly to the promised land, why does he lead them first to Mount Sinai and give them the law and tell them that the person who does this will live by this? Seems contradictory to what we've said earlier. I'm going to read each section of our passage one piece at a time. And the first section is a question and then the most basic answer. And then second is a cleanup question that would dispel any doubts. And then third is the freedom that has occurred when we discover ourselves to be not under the law, but under the gospel. Okay, let's start. First point, basic question and answer.

And so I'm reading Galatians 3:19 to 20. Why then the law? It was added because of transgressions until the offspring should come to whom the promise had been made, and it was put in place through angels by an intermediary. Now, an intermediary implies more than one, but God is one. So notice the basic answers. The law was added, says Paul. That is, the law did not void the promise or the glad news that forgiveness from sins comes by faith alone. No, it didn't contradict that. Rather, it was added to it. You see that? It was given in addition to the promise. But still, why does anything need to be given in addition to it? And the answer is it was added because of transgressions. So let's clarify something. The law doesn't make us sinners. We're already sinners in Adam. The law is added to show us that we're sinners. And the law articulates the exact nature of our transgressions. I was recently having a conversation with two atheist young men, and the matter of sin came up. What is it? And one of them said, I think the answer is really complicated. And as far as I can see, there's no clear answer to that question. Perhaps it's a matter of some feeling that we might have or something else. I answered, no. The definition of sin is simple. It's breaking the Ten Commandments. And then rather than disagreeing with me, I was surprised to hear that same young man then say, oh, I understand that. And he surprised me even further by saying, well, in that case, I'm a sinner. I agree totally. See, the law is like a highliner. You know, the kind of yellow highliner that you might use to mark a section of a book that you've been reading. A line, a sentence, or a paragraph now jumps off the page and catches your attention. Well, the law does that to your behavior. Before the law, I was interested in a wide variety of spiritualities and gods. But now the law comes and says, you shall have no other gods before me. Your behavior is shown to be a violation of divine will. See, before the law, you were flirting with your work colleague. But now the law came and named your behavior, highlighting it for what it was, adultery. You shall not commit adultery. Now, says Paul, that was necessary. But notice what Paul doesn't say. He doesn't say that the law was added to show us how we might be saved. Rather, to be clear, the law was added to show us that we are damned and guilty and lawbreakers and transgressors. We

0: to show us how we might be saved. Rather, to be clear, the law was added to show us that we are damned and guilty and lawbreakers and transgressors. We have stepped over God's line. This is an important point. Do you see it? The law has value then. It just doesn't have the value that the Judaizers thought it had. Now next, Paul says that the law was added until the offspring should come to whom the promise was made. Now obviously he's referring to Jesus, the offspring, or the seed of Abraham. Paul has already made that point, and I won't review it, but suffice it to say that he says the law was put into place until Christ came. And that raises an immediate question. Is there a function for the law after Christ has come? And Paul will answer that. But we'll have to hold on to that thought for now. But it's an important question, a question that should interest all of us. Now, before we move on to the second section, the cleanup question, please notice that Paul adds that the law was put in place by angels through or by means of an intermediary. That is, God gave the law using angels to deliver it to an intermediary or to a go-between between God and man. And of course, he's referring to Moses. He's the intermediary who delivered the law. But there's a point here, and the point is, yes, angels were involved, and yes, Moses served as an intermediary, but because God is one, the revelation of the law comes ultimately from God. It is, in the end, not the Mosaic law. It is God's law. And you can see that Paul is in no mood to denigrate the law. But getting back to that main point, Paul is not arguing that the law is bad, nor is he dismissive of anything that comes from God. He is, however, most vehemently arguing against the improper use of the law, a use for which it had never been intended. See, an illustration will help. If you use a wrench to hammer in nails, you'll soon damage your wrench. Ah, you're going to say, it's a defective wrench then. No. Do you see it? In the same way, if you use the law to help you get right with God, you're like the person using a wrench to bang in a nail. The sad fact is, a great many, even Christians, use the law to whip themselves into right relationship with God. That's foolishness. The law was not given for that. Okay, that's the basic point. The law was given for a very important purpose. It showcases the blackness in our hearts. It's held as a mirror into our own souls, so much so that what we now see is undeniable. We're sinners in need of mercy. But just like a diagnostic tool that identifies our cancer, the diagnostic tool can't cure the cancer. Do you hear that? Very well, that's Paul's answer to the question of why then the law? Good. Now we understand. But then he adds what I call a cleanup question to take away all confusion. And now I'm reading Galatians 3:21-22. Is the law then contrary to the promises of God? Certainly not. For if a law had been given that could give life, then righteousness would indeed be by the law. But the scripture imprisoned everything under sin so that the promise by faith in Christ Jesus might be given to those who believe. So notice the question, a question we should now be able to answer. The law is not contrary to the promises or the doctrine of justification by faith. Right, any more than a diagnostic tool is contrary to the medical treatment that is needed to heal the disease. That is, it serves a purpose, but not a contradictory purpose. Paul is saying, no matter what you think of the law, under no circumstances should you think of this as an alternative means of getting saved. So much for all those who say, well, in the Old Testament, people got right with God by keeping the law. In the New Testament, they get right by trusting in Christ. Of course, that isn't what we find in the Bible.
1: Did you know that 55% of Canadians don't read the Bible they own? Despite millions of Bibles sitting on shelves across the country, there's a genuine famine of biblical literacy, and it carries eternal consequences. 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
1: Notice Paul's statement, if a law had been given that could give life, and here by life he means eternal life, the life of God, that includes forgiveness of sins and reconciliation with God. If the law would have accomplished that, well then God would not have seen the need to send his only son into the world in order to die on a cruel cross. Why would Jesus have prayed, Father, if it is possible, take this cup from me, only to be assured that the cruel cup could not be taken from our Savior, for it was absolutely necessary for him to drink the cup of suffering, the cup filled with the wrath of God. If a law had been given that could impart life, then righteousness would be by the law. But that's not what happened. Indeed, the sad story of Israel demonstrates that's not what happened. Over and over again, God sent his prophets to warn his chosen people that their rebellion against God, their violation of the law, would end with God sending the Babylonians, who would be the sword of God's vengeance against the lawbreakers in Zion. Indeed, there is no prospect for hope among the people of Israel. Indeed, if you're in doubt of what I've just been saying, I commend to you to study and reflect on Ezra's prayer after Israel came back to the promised land after the captivity of 70 years. So Ezra's praying, and let me quote several sections from his prayer. And I'm reading Ezra 9:26-29. Ezra prays, "Nevertheless, they were disobedient and rebelled against you and cast your law behind their back and killed your prophets who had warned them in order to turn them back to you. And they committed great blasphemies. Therefore, you gave them into the hand of their enemies who made them suffer. And in the time of their suffering, they cried out to you. And you heard them from heaven, and according to your great mercies, you gave them saviors who saved them from the hand of their enemies. But after they had rest, they did evil again before you, and you abandoned them to the hand of their enemies so that they had dominion over them. Yet when they turned and cried to you, you heard from heaven, and many times you delivered them according to your mercies, and you warned them in order to turn them back to your law. Yet they acted presumptuously and did not obey your commandments, but sinned against your rules, which if a person does them, he shall live by them. And they turned a stubborn shoulder and stiffened their neck and would not obey." See, that's the track record of Israel. Rather than leading them to life, the law only highlighted their sin. Indeed, I would argue that simply hearing the law excited their sin to even greater heights. The law is utterly powerless against the power of indwelling sin. See, dear Christians, pay attention to what I'm saying. Your sin will not be held in check by recommitting yourself to obeying the law. The law will never produce that kind of change in you. And that's what it means when it says the law imprisoned everything under sin. The law locked in our sin nature, and it was found no escape from the hellish impulses in our souls. But that also told us that the answer to our problems must lie somewhere else. Is the promise that in Jesus Christ we would find the answer. And that now leads us to the third part of our section, the section that unlocks our prison cells and leads us out into the glorious light of freedom. Galatians 3:23-29. "Now before faith came, we were held captive under the law, imprisoned until the coming faith would be revealed. So then the law was our guardian until Christ came, in order that we might be justified by faith. But now that faith has come, we are no longer under a guardian. For in Christ Jesus, you are all sons of God through faith. For as many of you as were baptized into Christ have put on Christ. There is neither Jew nor Greek. There is neither slave nor free. There is no male and female, for you are all one in Christ Jesus. And if you are Christ, then you are Abraham's offspring, heirs according to promise." Notice that Paul says the law is our guardian until Christ came. In the ancient world, a guardian was usually a slave whose job it was to conduct a young boy in a well-to-do family to and from school. That is, he's not the teacher, but he's the one who was to ensure the child went to school, but also that he came home safely. It's an illustration. The law is like that. Like one of those slaves that would take a child to school, the law is the slave that is to take us to Christ and his gospel. Well, how? Well, he does so by not only highlighting our sin, but also by pointing out that we need a Savior, one that will rescue us from the rightful condemnation that the law has revealed to us. Going out of verse 20.

5. Now that faith has come, remember, that's shorthand for faith in the saving work of Christ, or now that Christ has come and paid for our sins on his cross, given us the promise that all who look to him will live. Now that that's happened, we don't need the law to point out our desperate condition anymore. Of course not. For a condition has gone from desperate, hopeless, under condemnation, to hope and freedom. We don't need the law to condemn us. We have Christ to forgive us. And with that, we have verse 26. For in Christ, we are all sons of God. Understand the word all. It refers to circumcised, kosher-keeping, festival-observing, Jews, as well as uncircumcised, pork-eating, non-observant, festival-keeping Gentiles. All means that you don't have to become a Jew in order to be reconciled to the Father. Faith in Christ, it's universal for all. And then Paul puts a new mark on those who are God's people. It's not circumcision, it's baptism. Note the words, as many of you as are baptized into Christ have put on Christ. That is to say, you believed on Jesus, and then, in order to mark you as a child of God, you are baptized, expressing your full solidarity with Christ. That is the company of the redeemed. Is not marked by food or drink, by clothing, by circumcision, or anything else. It's those who have confessed Christ. They're marked by the waters of Christian baptism. I can't begin to express how important this is. I know that it's not Paul's desire here to make the case for baptism because, well, he doesn't have to do that. Every new believer was baptized in the early church. There were no exceptions. The idea is that we have it today, that there might be people who are claiming faith in Christ who've not bothered to be baptized. That just wasn't on Paul's radar screen. All believers in Jesus are baptized. That was the mark of their faith. That much is certain in this passage. Now then, having said that, we come to one of the most well-known passages in the New Testament, Galatians 3:28. There is neither Jew nor Greek. There is neither slave nor free. There is no male or female. You are all one in Christ Jesus. See, while this is a glorious truth, I must point out that this verse has been abused in our day. For those who don't accept the concept of pastors and teachers giving leadership among God's people, or the biblical command in Hebrews 13 that we should submit to those who are in spiritual leadership over us, they love to use this verse to say, look, we're all one. We don't have to submit to anyone. And there are those who use this verse to make the case from everything from feminism to universalism, suggesting there's no distinction between believer and atheist. Well, on and on it goes. The understanding of all verses is based on context. And please understand that the man who wrote Galatians 3:28 also said Romans 1:16, that the gospel was for the Jew first and then

0: also for the Gentile. And in Galatians 3:28, that was never used as a verse to suggest that the Jews didn't have a unique role in redemption. Yes, there is really a unique role for Israel, and Paul also has called for slaves to submit to their masters, even while he held that we were all the Lord's freedmen. And as for male and female, Paul never taught that the unique role of male and female was no longer relevant or important, for he still called upon husbands to love their wives with the sacrificial love of Christ and for wives to submit to their husbands. Now, this verse does not cover any ideology we might want to assign to it. This verse is very specifically applied. When it comes to how forgiveness of sins is found, how reconciliation with God is effected, this pathway is exactly the same for everyone. When it comes to peace with God, at that point, all distinction between all people is eliminated, and there is level ground at the cross of Jesus. It doesn't matter, Jew or Greek, slave or free, male or female, we are all justified in but one fashion, that is, by grace through faith alone. And then Paul adds only one more item. We are all, that is, those who have put on faith in Christ, we are all Abraham's seed. That is, just like our father Abraham, who fully trusted God when he made a promise to him, we are just like that old man of ours. We are all heirs like Abraham of the promises of God. So, let's review. Why the law? To point out our sin and helplessness in solving the sin problem. Yeah, for Judaizers, that was unexpected. They thought that the law would bring you to God. And they never realized that the law was given to point out that you were alienated from God and that you needed a Savior. And it turns out that God had a reason for sending the law. It was necessary. It was that slave that took us to school, that is, took us to Christ. So let's never confuse things. The only way to God has always been through the redemption God promised in the Messiah he would send, and then in our day, the Messiah that has been sent. It's in faith in Christ alone.
1: Thanks for your message, John. Let me ask you, what type of counsel would you give those people that are struggling with habitual sin?
0: Yeah, one of the things that I will say to everyone with habitual sin, listen, first of all, you need to concentrate on the grace of God. Even if you sin 1,000 times, recognize that Christ in his mercy, if you come to him and repent, turn from your sin, will forgive you. And then also the second thing I want to say, get up onto your feet 1,001 times. Don't you dare lie down in the sin. You want to keep fighting. But now comes also the question, that is, how do we carry on that fight? Because I think that's really at the issue here. And the issue of how we carry on is we go this way. We say, I'm going to follow the Holy Spirit rather than whip myself with the law. Now, notice the difference. I mean, the whipping yourself the law, I've got to stop doing that. That's what we often say, and then we fail. But if I say to myself, where is the Holy Spirit leading me? What are the attitudes he's inculcating in my own heart? How am I being led towards holiness? And as we are led towards holiness, we will keep the law of God.
1: Thanks so much, John. And remember to join us again tomorrow as we continue our series, No Compromise, right here on Back to the Bible Canada, where we teach the Bible.
0: Hi, this is Dr. John Neufeld. You know, more than 70 years ago, a pastor with no money and no audience walked into a radio station because he believed one thing, that God's word faithfully taught is enough to change a life. And that man's name was Theodore Epp. And with him was the conviction that never left this ministry. 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
3: I was asked how old I am. I said, I'm 45 plus shipping and handling. Maybe it's my age, but I don't remember a time when so many friends and family were going through such hard

0: stuff. Of course, humor helps. I told a friend, life is short. Smile while you still have your teeth. And then I told him that I told my therapist about my procrastination problem. We're going to talk about it next week. Laughter helps. So does gratitude. In fact, gratitude is like gravy. You should put it on everything. My sister-in-law is going 3 times a week for dialysis. She is awesome. She loves Jesus and her husband and is loved by her kids, but life can be hard. A couple stopped by last night. They've endured more setbacks than designers of the AMC Pacer. Still, they encapsulate joy in the midst of hardship and a rock-solid faith that seems unshakable, though the ground beneath their feet is in constant flux. Their hope is out of this world, but what do you say to a friend who is hospitalized again for alcoholism? A couple whose child is walking a road that never ends well? My sister has had a tear in her retina. Blood has filled her eye, so she's been sentenced to lie on her back with little movement. She called and said, I need a pastoral visit, Philip. I said, I'm not a pastor. She said, you'll do. So off I went. What do you say at such times? Hang in there? Just have more faith? God is good all the time? Let go and let God? I hope you don't. Instead, here are some suggestions for dynamite caregiving. 1, be there. Years ago, Ron lost his son in a car crash. A friend of his was so fearful of saying the wrong words that he didn't say anything. He stayed away for more than a year. Finally, he apologized. You didn't need to say anything, Ron told him. It would just have been nice to know you cared. Our presence speaks louder than our words. 2, listen, then listen some more. And after that, listen. We have 1 mouth and 2 hands. So bring a casserole with your hands or something they love. 3, when you finally speak, avoid saying, I know how you feel. Chances are you don't. Say things like, this is so hard. I'm sorry. 4, avoid the urge to condemn. If they're in a mess because of bad choices, convey compassion and hope. When appropriate, remind them of God's grace and forgiveness. Ask to pray with them. 5, never betray a confidence. Caregivers must be trustworthy. Lying there with her eyes closed, my sister asked me to read something. I told her how Psalm 30 had meant so much to me. Read it, she said. So I did. It's a psalm of King David. Here's part of it. I will exalt you, Lord, for you rescued me. You refused to let my enemies triumph over me. O Lord my God, I cried to you for help, and you restored my health. You brought me up from the grave, O Lord. You kept me from falling into the pit of death. Sing to the Lord, all you godly ones. Praise his holy name. For his anger lasts only a moment, but his favor lasts a lifetime. Weeping may last through the night, but joy comes with the morning. Hear me, Lord, and have mercy on me. Help me, O Lord. You have turned my mourning into joyful dancing. You have taken away my clothes of mourning and clothed me with joy, that I might sing praises to you and not be silent. O Lord my God, I will give you thanks forever. God be with you today as you bring comfort and cheer to others. Now, go make someone's day.
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0: Good morning. It's Monday, June 29th. I'm Chris Sumner. This is CFAM Radio 950. And this morning, we continued with the Her Voice feature presented by CCAN and brought to you by Menzies ProCare. This week, we are featuring the story of Yara Hamzy, who moved to southern Manitoba after having to uproot her entire life in Syria. I'll share some of her story, Yara Hamzy, in about 15 minutes. Right now, 10 o'clock.
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2: Good morning. Welcome to Monday. I'm Alexander Peters. Sandcastles, reggae music, and fireworks are all part of Morden's Canada Day Beach Blast. City of Morden Events Coordinator Aidan Friesen says, as always, fireworks will be a significant draw.
3: Ever since I was able to stay up till 11 o'clock, I for sure went out every year to watch the fireworks. Fireworks on the beach, you really just can't beat that.
2: The July 1st event at Lake Minnewasta starts at 1 p.m. and continues through the fireworks display at 11. Families can also check out a petting zoo, face painting, a scavenger hunt, and food trucks with live music by reggae band Dub City. Lee Siemens of Altona is preparing for one of the most demanding endurance events of the summer, the Old Tom Backyard Ultra Marathon on July 4th, while also using the race to raise funds for the Pembina Valley Pregnancy Care Center. The event requires runners to complete a grueling feat of endurance that can last longer than a day. Siemens says the format was created by ultra endurance pioneer Gary Lazarus Lake Cantrell.
4: Years ago, he came up with this idea of doing one lap per hour equaling 100 miles a day. So you run a 4.1667 mile loop. At the top of the hour, you got to be at the start line. If you're not, you're out of the race, and you go till there's one person standing.
2: This year's event is expected to last up to 48 hours with around 80 participants. A spokesperson for Manitoba Agriculture says farmers with excess moisture are still assessing crop damage. Dennis Lange, pulse and soybean specialist, gives us some of the highlights from this week's crop report.
5: The crop insurance deadline for seeding is June 20th, so that has now passed. As of that date, we are sitting at about 97% complete around the province. The biggest areas right now that had some challenges would be in the northwest region. They had some heavy rainfall early on, so seeding progress has slowed in that area and pretty much finished now.
2: Meanwhile, Lange says spring cereals are now mostly at the five-leaf to tillering stage, while corn continues to advance rapidly, with most fields between the V2 and V4 stages. Canola development has progressed quickly, while soybeans have handled the excess moisture better than most crops. Find these stories and more on Pembina Valley Online and in the daily news delivered to your inbox when you subscribe.
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2: Looking at a mainly cloudy day today, 30% chance of showers and risk of a thunderstorm, windy, high of 24, humidex 30, UV index of 8. Tonight, a few showers or thunderstorms ending late this evening, windy, low of 16. Tuesday, a mix of sun and cloud, 60% chance of showers, risk of thunderstorm, windy, high of 25, humidex 29. Wednesday, sunny, high of 28. Currently in Pilot Mound, it is 18 degrees, 19 degrees in Carmen, Morden, Winkler, and in Altona, it is 20 degrees. Winds are coming in from the south and southeast at 30 kilometers per hour, gusting to 40, with a relative humidity of 89%. Track the storm before it hits and get live radar and forecasts from CDK Electric on the Pembina Valley online app.
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12: 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Spring wheat, Minneapolis, July, $5.77. Hard red winter wheat, July, $225. Wheat, July, $571.75. Down $6.50. Corn, July, $402, down $10.75. Oats, July, $267.25, down $9.50. Soybeans, July, $1,111.50, down $14.75. Soybean meal, July.

0: Sarah McLachlan, Song for My Father. Before that, music from Rod Stewart and Live the Life on CFAM, a Radio 950. Mainly cloudy day, small chance of showers, but again, we're keeping a very close eye on the potential for severe thunderstorm development this afternoon and this evening right across the region. Well, this morning, we continued Her Voice, presented by CCAN and brought to you by Menzies ProCare. Today, featuring the story of Yara Hamzy. Years of bullying over her appearance left her struggling with confidence as a child in Syria, but she found strength through her studies, art, and reading. Her determination helped her become an architect, complete a master's degree, build a successful career in Syria before war disrupted her life and she had to leave the country. She shares more about her journey to southern Manitoba.
1: I born in a village. It's a wonderful village, but very limitations and struggles for women to improve themselves. So I have to fight a lot for that. It's hard to complete my high schools and university at that time because they thought that if the woman go outside the village, it will be not good for the woman. I didn't expect this idea. I fought to go outside our province and go to the capital city and complete my university there.
0: I invite you to read Yara Hamzy's story in Her Voice, presented by CCAN and brought to you by Menzies ProCare. It talks about the risks she took to fight for her voice in Syria, despite a lifetime of oppression. That story waiting for you right now on the Pembina Valley online app.
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3: Looking at a mainly cloudy day today, 30% chance of showers and risk of a thunderstorm, windy, high of 24, humidex 30, UV index of 8. Tonight, a few showers or thunderstorms ending late this evening, windy, low of 16. Tuesday, a mix of sun and cloud, 60% chance of showers, risk of thunderstorm, windy, high of 25, humidex 29. Wednesday, sunny, high of 28. Currently in Pilot Mound, it is 18 degrees, 19 degrees in Carmen, Morden, Winkler, and in Altona, it is 20 degrees. Winds are coming in from the south and southeast at 30 kilometers per hour, gusting to 40, with a relative humidity of 89%. Track the storm before it hits and get live radar and forecasts from CDK Electric on the Pembina Valley online app.

The Tenors, I Only Know How to Love. Before that, Pass Me to Manitoba. Yes, Indian City and Good People. Well, it's great to be back in studio after a week of summer vacation. It seems I've returned just in time to bring along another bout of warmer temperatures, more humid conditions, at least compared to when I left over a week ago. That's also meant multiple rounds of thunderstorms and severe thunderstorm activity, which I'll talk about later on this morning. So to catch you up a little bit on what I was up to, I visited a friend who lives in BC, and the weather there through Thursday, hot and dry, perfect for golfing. I had planned to do rounds at Shadow Mountain and Wildstone Golf Courses, both in the Cranbrook area. Shadow Mountain, a true mountain golf design, and boy, was it difficult. The scenery was beautiful, but my score, absolutely ugly. Wildstone gives you that mountain golf feel, but not quite as difficult, and still some really amazing scenes, in my opinion. A big thank you.

0: to Kevin, Dave, and Francine, members at those respective courses who shared their tips along the way to help make my experience even better. And yes, also enjoyed some new restaurants while visiting, including a Jamaican place called Ella's, which was just phenomenal. It had this jerk pulled pork sandwich that I'm still thinking about right now. But all vacations come to a close, and mine did very early Sunday morning. It was about 3 a.m. when I got back into the garage at my house. And then yesterday, just getting the house back in order and getting myself settled to start another week from you, one that includes Canada Day on Wednesday. We'll look at the forecast, including that severe thunderstorm risk later today, in about 10 minutes.
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1: 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Most of them anyway. 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
2: Looking at a mainly cloudy day today. 30% chance of showers and risk of a thunderstorm. Windy, high of 24, humidex 30, UV index of 8. Tonight, a few showers or thunderstorms ending late this evening. Windy, low of 16. Tuesday, a mix of sun and cloud. 60% chance of showers, risk of thunderstorm. Windy, high of 25, humidex 29. Wednesday, sunny, high of 28. Currently in Pilot Mound, it is 18 degrees, 19 degrees in Carmen, Morden, Winkler, and in Altona, it is 20 degrees. Winds are coming in from the south and southeast at 30 kilometers per hour, gusting to 40, with a relative humidity of 89%. Track the storm before it hits and get live radar and forecasts from CDK Electric on the Pembina Valley online app.

0: Stephanie Rose and Luxury. Before that, Chris Stapleton and More of You. Well, it was a special encore edition of Brian Dirksen's June 2025 appearance on Made in Manitoba this past weekend. We shared music from his latest project, Love for a Lifetime, 12 songs celebrating the idea of long, faithful love. Now, along with his wife, Brian lives in Abbotsford, BC, but has deep ties to Southern Manitoba. And speaking of his wife, I asked him how she inspired him for this album.
1: The thing is, she's an amazing, amazing person of many gifts. She's not a public person. She doesn't really

0: like talking publicly, though the few times she does, she's brilliant and she says very wise things. But she's a worker. She's an innovator. She gets things done. She sees things. She knows me deep inside. So when I would go and sit at the piano and I would have a weekly songwriting appointment, and I've done this not just for this project, I've done this for the last 20 years, is that, once a week for 3 hours, everything else is blocked off of my calendar, and I go in with my notebook and I sit with my guitar or at the piano and I simply write. And as I would do that, it was unbelievable how many ideas about how she has served, how she has loved.
1: You can enjoy the encore presentation of Brian Dirksen on Made in Manitoba tonight at 10:35 p.m. Music from his latest album, Love for a Lifetime. Today's birthday book, coming up in a moment.
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1: Let's open up the birthday book on this June 29th. Before we get to today's wishes, though, we want to go back to Saturday for a very special day. Happy belated 101st birthday to Annie Lowen of Rosenord. She celebrated on Saturday, June 27th. Love your family. Best wishes also coming from your friends at the Heritage Building. Now to today, June 29th. Happy birthday this morning to Cale Dick, Bentley Wright, Trevor Mealy, and Rebecca Gray.

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1: We're just over a week away from the return of the Hillside Farm Supply Farmer Appreciation Lunch happening July 7th at the Meridian Exhibition Center in Winkler. Can't wait to see you. I'll tell you what you have in store for this year in just about 10 minutes. Right now, 11 o'clock.
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2: Good morning. Welcome to Monday. I'm Alexander Peters, and the municipality of Rhineland is increasing its financial support for recreation services in Altona beginning next year. The town brought forward a data-driven cost-sharing model after reviewing how many Rhineland residents use Altona's recreation facilities. As a result, Rhineland will increase its annual recreation operating contribution from $65,000 to $75,000 and increase its fringe area tax sharing contribution from 30% to 40%. Altona Mayor Harv Schrader.
3: I want to thank Rhineland for moving forward on this. This is definitely a good first step. And I think, we need to continue talking because recreation should be available for everybody. And we have the facilities and it only makes sense to be a partner because it costs a lot of money to build your own.
2: Reeve Don Weeb says the new agreement is an interim step while both sides review the services they already share.
4: We have about 17 different services that we are currently sharing. We've started to review them in terms of trying to bring that more on in line with present-day reality and just examine what's happened over the years and whether there should be some reallocation and all that kind of stuff. So that is underway.
2: Yara Hamzi, this week's Her Voice feature, said years of bullying over her appearance left her struggling with confidence as a child, but she found strength through her studies, art, and reading. Her determination helped her become an architect,

0: complete a master's degree and build a successful career in Syria before war disrupted her life and she had to leave the country. She shares more about her journey.
1: I born in a village. It's a wonderful village, but very limitations and struggles for women to improve themselves. So I have to fight a lot for that. It's hard to complete my high schools and university at that time because they thought that if the woman go outside the village, it will be not good for the woman. I didn't expect this idea. I fought to go outside our province and go to the capital city and complete my university there.
0: To read Hamzi's story and the risks she took to fight for her voice in Syria despite a lifetime of oppression, visit Pembina Valley Online or the Pembina Valley Online app. And reggae music will help set the mood for Morden's Canada Day Beach Blast this year. City of Morden Events Coordinator Aidan Friesen says the band's sound is a great fit for a summer day at the beach.
2: To try and summon this warm weather, we do have Dub City is our live band this year. They are reggae. I've been informed it's also International Reggae Day, coincides with Canada Day this year. The perfect storm for 26 degrees and sunny.
0: Morden's Beach Blast starts at 1 p.m. on July 1st with family activities, food trucks, a petting zoo, and more. 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
0: Looking at a mainly cloudy day today, showers and thunderstorms beginning late afternoon, high of 24, humidex 30, UV index of 8. Tonight, a few showers or thunderstorms ending late evening, windy, low of 16. Tuesday, a mix of sun and cloud, 60% chance of showers, risk of a thunderstorm, windy, high of 25, humidex 29. Wednesday, sunny, high of 28. Currently in Morden, Winkler, and Carmen, it is 19 degrees, 20 degrees in Pilot Mound, and in Altona, it is 21 degrees. Winds are coming in from the south at 15 kilometers per hour with a relative humidity of 92%. Track the storm before it hits and get live radar and forecasts from CDK Electric on the Pembina Valley online app.

Susan Aglukkaq and OCM. Before that, Four King and Country Unsung Hero on CFAM Radio 950. We are expecting a mainly cloudy day, small chance of showers, but the real focus is the risk for severe thunderstorm development late this afternoon and this evening. Of course, you can find the forecast and updated watch and warning information anytime on the weather page, courtesy of CDK Electric, on the Pembina Valley online app. Well, the Hillside Farm Supply Farmer Appreciation Lunch just over a week away, Tuesday, July 7th. We're looking forward to welcoming you to Winkler's Meridian Exhibition Center, an opportunity to connect with your farming neighbors, have a great meal on us, and of course, win a lot of prizes. Prizes galore from our sponsors this year.

0: 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We start serving up lunch at the Farmer Appreciation Lunch at 11:30 a.m. on July 7th. 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
7: Looking at a mainly cloudy day today. Showers and thunderstorms beginning late afternoon. High of 24, humidex 30, UV index of 8. Tonight, a few showers or thunderstorms ending late evening. Windy, low of 16. Tuesday, a mix of sun and cloud. 60% chance of showers, risk of a thunderstorm. Windy, high of 25, humidex 29. Wednesday, sunny, high of 28. Currently in Morton, Winkler, and Carmen, it is 19 degrees. 20 degrees in Pilot Mound, and in Altona, it is 21 degrees. Winds are coming in from the south at 15 kilometers per hour with a relative humidity of 92%. Track the storm before it hits and get live radar and forecasts from CDK Electric on the Pembina Valley online app.
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0: Larry Folk, Gathering of Friends. Before that, The Cotters, Atlantic Blue, and Celtic Thunder with My Land. Well, our friend Carla Hersina, host of the Lawn and Garden Journal, spent quite a bit of time during this past Saturday's morning show talking about the, well, wet conditions we're dealing with right now, the moisture stress that a lot of our gardens are facing. And if you're in a position where your garden has succumbed to the wet conditions,
1: and if you have had some problems with your tomatoes or vegetables, and if you had some problems with plants that have succumbed to some of the weather, too much water, rotted off, or molded, it's time to venture out to your garden centers, because I know that a lot of garden centers now are slowing down, and there may be some opportunities out there to get some good items to help you with filling in some spots.
0: And Carla Hersina will be back to the studio this Saturday, that's July 4th at 9:15, for more conversation based on the questions you call in to her. So just jot down what you'd like to ask during the week, and then make a point to call us on Saturday morning to chat with Carla Hersina. That number is 1-800-374-3315 to spend time on air during the Lawn and Garden Journal.
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10: Looking at a mainly cloudy day today. Showers and thunderstorms beginning late afternoon. High of 24, Humidex 30, UV index of 8. Tonight, a few showers or thunderstorms ending late evening. Windy, low of 16. Tuesday, a mix of sun and cloud. 60% chance of showers, risk of a thunderstorm. Windy, high of 25, Humidex 29. Wednesday, sunny, high of 28. Currently in Morden, Winkler, and Carmen, it is 19 degrees. 20 degrees in Pilot Mound, and in Altona, it is 21 degrees. Winds are coming in from the south at 15 kilometers per hour, with a relative humidity of 92%. Track the storm before it hits and get live radar and forecasts from CDK Electric.

John Michael Montgomery, Home to You. Before that, Lucy Hale and Loved, Kevin Roy, and we started that set with Glenn Campbell, I Have You. Well, I've been mentioning it throughout the morning, that severe thunderstorm threat for this afternoon and tonight right across southern Manitoba. I'm talking the Saskatchewan border to the Ontario border. So what we have happening is a surface low pressure system that came off the U.S. Rockies earlier today. It's currently in process of moving eastward through the High Plains and then pushing northward out of the Dakotas later today. So the forecast

0: Best models are indicating we're going to have a lull in activity during much of the day. We had some showers and thunderstorms very early on. But during the day right now, the atmosphere is being fueled with moisture from the south. Ample instability is present. And also adding to the mix is relatively strong wind shear. So that's the winds that are moving about in the atmosphere. All of that together could lead to rotating storm development, the precursor for the possibility of tornadoes. So the timeline on this development is anywhere early this afternoon in western Manitoba to later afternoon, early evening for the Red River Valley and southeastern Manitoba. The potential is there for this to be a significant severe weather event over a fairly large portion of the region. Being weather aware will be key today, and you can get up to the minute watch and warning information delivered right to your device by making sure that weather warnings are turned on within our app. How do you do that? Open the app up, click the bell, and then slide over where it says weather warnings. All right, and if things are really popping later today, you can expect to hear more of me with my CMOS accredited weathercaster hat on.
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6: Looking at a mainly cloudy day today. Showers and thunderstorms beginning late afternoon. High of 24, Humidex 30, UV index of 8. Tonight, a few showers or thunderstorms ending late evening. Windy, low of 16. Tuesday, a mix of sun and cloud. 60% chance of showers, risk of a thunderstorm. Windy, high of 25, Humidex 29. Wednesday, sunny, high of 28. Currently in Morton, Winkler, and Carmen, it is 19 degrees. 20 degrees in Pilot Mound, and in Altona, it is 21 degrees. Winds are coming in from the south at 15 kilometers per hour with a relative humidity of 92%. Track the storm before it hits and get live radar and forecasts from CDK Electric on the Pembina Valley online app.
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2: I'm Alexander Peters, and for Altona's Lee Siemens, the Backyard Ultramarathon is as much a mental challenge as it is physical. Runners must keep returning to the start line every hour, day and night, with no guarantee of when the race will end.
3: When you sit down in the chair, that's the hardest part, is to get up for the next lap. But if you think of it this way, I get to. My uncle was paralyzed. He was in a wheelchair for 33 years. Man, he would have loved to do something like this. And so for me to go there and complain about I have to do this, I mean, it's kind of not the right mindset.
2: Siemens is also raising funds for the Pembina Valley Pregnancy Care Center, with community members supporting his training through food and donations. Last year, he raised just over $2,000 for the cause. And more than $10,000 was lost in two gift card scams recently reported to the Morden Police Service. One case involved a Facebook message claiming the recipient had won a vehicle and cash prize. Morden Police Chief Sean Ani said scammers are skilled at building trust and keeping victims engaged over long periods of time.
4: It sounds like it came in on a Facebook message originally, where the individual had won a car and was to receive a cash prize. Then it just carries on over months, and that's what these people do, and that's what they're good at, right, is getting people on the hook. But as soon as they're hooked, they keep them on the line, they bring legitimacy to it, they contact them by other means, and from there, that's when they start slowly getting more and more of these Apple gift cards from people. And it's often too late, and they're already spent, and often not even reclaimable by the time the police are notified.
2: Chief Ani reminds residents to verify suspicious claims and report potential frauds. A spokesperson with Manitoba Agriculture says the seeding deadline for crop insurance has now passed. Pulse and soybean specialist Dennis Lange says 97% of seeding in Manitoba was completed by June 20th deadline. He says the precipitation the last week has been variable.
5: It's been a bit of a cooler start off to this spring. We've had some warmer days. Crops like soybeans, for example, would benefit from some warmer weather. And looking in the long-range forecast into later part of next week, it looks like we're going to get some of that warmer weather coming soon.
2: In this week's crop report, Lange says spring cereals are now mostly at the five-leaf to tillering stage, while corn continues to advance rapidly, with most fields between the V2 and V4 stages. Canola development has progressed quickly, while soybeans have handled the excess moisture better than most crops. We're gathering all the news of the day and delivering it directly into your inbox. Subscribe to The Daily News on Pembina Valley Online.
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2: Mainly cloudy today, showers and thunderstorms beginning late afternoon, high of 24, humidex 30, UV index of 8. Tonight, a few showers or thunderstorms ending late in the evening, windy, low of 16. Tuesday, a mix of sun and cloud, 60% chance of showers, risk of a thunderstorm, windy, high of 25, humidex 29. Wednesday, sunny, high of 28. Currently in Carmen, it is 19 degrees. In Morden-Winkler, is 21 degrees. And in Pilot Mount and Altona, it is 22 degrees. Winds are coming in from the south at 8 kilometers per hour with a relative humidity of 90%. Track the storm before it hits and get live radar and forecasts from CDK Electric on the Pembina Valley online app.
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4: 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Whenever there's big political or social changes that happen, I like to refer to the markets for insights. So how has Britain compared to its major trading countries over the last 10 years? In the past decade, the British pound has dropped 11% compared to the euro currency, and 9% versus the US dollar. In equity markets, the UK stock market has only appreciated at about a 5% annualized rate, while the main European index grew at about a 7.5% rate, Canada at over 9%, and the US rose 13% annually. Finally, in the interest rate markets, 10-year British government bond interest rates have increased from 1.5% to 5% in the past decade, but European government bond yields have only increased from about 0.2% to 3%, and the US from 1.5% to 4.5%. Both are lower than UK rates. Bottom line, the 10-year anniversary of Brexit is timely, given the important upcoming CUSMA trade negotiations. 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

0: July soybeans down 17 cents at $11.09 per bushel. August soybeans down 17 cents as well at $11.20. Oats for July down 17 cents at $2.60 per bushel. September oats down 6 cents at $3.08. On the livestock markets at the CME, lean hogs for July up 48 cents at $93.40 per hundredweight. August hog contract up 60 cents at $97.18. Live cattle for August down $2.58 at $243.25. And October cattle down $2.43 at $236.78 per hundredweight.
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13: Cabbage seed pod weevil pressure is building across the prairies.

0: AFC's field crop entomologist, Dr. Megan Vankoski, says reports are coming in from multiple areas that weevil activity is already underway.
1: Within the last week, I've been hearing quite a bit from my collaborators with the provinces and from some farmers and agronomists as well, just how active cabbage seed pod weevils are right now. We're hearing of activity in southern Alberta, southern Saskatchewan, central Saskatchewan.
0: Last year, the tiny gray weevil was also found in Manitoba. Vankoski says growers should be on alert heading into flowering as populations are rising quickly, adding they primarily like canola and brown mustard. For Golden West, I'm Glendale Allen Vossler.
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4: Mainly cloudy today. Showers and thunderstorms beginning late afternoon. High of 24, humidex 30, UV index of 8. Tonight, a few showers or thunderstorms ending late in the evening. Windy, low of 16. Tuesday, a mix of sun and cloud. 60% chance of showers, risk of a thunderstorm. Windy, high of 25, humidex 29. Wednesday, sunny, high of 28. Currently in Carmen, it is 19 degrees. In Morden-Winkler, is 21 degrees. And in Pilot Mount and Altona, it is 22 degrees. Winds are coming in from the south at 8 kilometers per hour with a relative humidity of 90%. Track the storm before it hits and get live radar and forecasts from CDK Electric on the Pembina Valley online app.
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0: Today on the Prairie Ag Wire, we talk crops, insects, and disease. Starting off in Alberta, crops are off to a promising start this season. According to the latest crop report, which came out on Friday, major crop conditions are rated as good to excellent, with nearly 70% of crops in that condition across the province. The central region leads the way with 87% of crops in top shape, while most regions are only slightly behind in development. Cool weather and intermittent rain have slowed progress, especially in the Peace region. For the most part, soil moisture levels in Alberta are looking good heading into July. However, heavy rain is posing a problem in some areas. Surface soil moisture provincially is rated good to excellent at 75%. Most regions are benefiting from the recent rain. However, the Northwest is facing excessive moisture and even localized flooding, with over half of the fields rated as having too much water. The prairies have been under a pattern of systems bringing intermittent showers and thunderstorm activity. Successive weather systems moved through every couple of days last week, delaying spraying operations. Most areas across Manitoba and Saskatchewan also seeing showers, with some regions seeing rain for 2 to 3 days in a row. Excessive moisture in some areas is now a concern for root rot and other potential disease development. However, the strong moisture reserves should help crops withstand any heat waves expected in July. Focusing in on oil seeds, and Ian Epp is one of two agronomists with Sask Oil Seeds. He says right now, a lot of canola is about 7 to 10 days behind normal.
7: There are pockets that were really wet up in the northeast or the east side of the province especially that are maybe a little bit

0: farther behind yet. But yeah, on average, we're running just a little bit behind just because we've had a late start to spring and we've had a fairly cool and damp start here so far.
1: He notes the biggest challenge to date has been finding good spraying days.
0: With good moisture and good growing conditions, which is great for the crop, is also great for weeds. So there's been a lot of weed control happening and a lot of trying to make it happen when it can happen. But yeah, I think there's been enough windows that for most growers, as long as you're on the ball, it's been happening and it's not the worst. But yeah, there hasn't been a whole lot of relaxing or any good spray day has to be, you have to make hay with the sprayer. You have to be going.
1: As for insects, F says flea beetle damage hasn't been too serious.
0: Definitely were flea beetles around, but I think good growing conditions, warm soils, because we planted a little later, the canola kind of came through that flea beetle window a little quicker than usual, and really good plant stands with good moisture. So there definitely was some flea beetles, but I would say less than usual.
1: Meantime, cabbage seed pod weevil pressure is building across the prairies. AAFC field crop entomologist Dr. Megan Van Koski says reports are coming in from multiple areas that weevil activity is already underway.
2: Within the last week, I've been hearing quite a bit from my collaborators with the provinces and from some farmers and agronomists as well, just how active cabbage seed pod weevils are right now. We're hearing of activity in southern Alberta, southern Saskatchewan, central Saskatchewan.
1: The tiny gray weevil also being found in Manitoba. Van Koski says it's important to scout and monitor fields at about that 10 to 20% flowering stage before taking any action, noting the biggest concern is the larvae feeding inside of the pods.
2: Adults do a little bit of feeding damage to the plants, but that's generally not considered to be economic. It's really the larval damage that is a problem because the larvae actually eat seeds as the seeds are developing in the pods. And each larvae tends to consume about 4 to 5 seeds per pod that they're in. So that can add up pretty quickly to a fairly significant economic loss.
1: Sweet nets.

0: The best way to check fields with the economic thresholds based on 25 to 40 adult weevils in 10 sweeps. More information on the cabbage seed pod weevil can be found on the Prairie Pest Monitoring website and provincial agronomy websites. Saskatchewan's Ministry of Agriculture is holding a cabbage seed pod weevil webinar tomorrow. For Golden West, I'm Glendalee Allen Vossler.
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6: Mainly cloudy today. Showers and thunderstorms beginning late afternoon. High of 24, humidex 30, UV index of 8. Tonight, a few showers or thunderstorms ending late in the evening. Windy, low of 16. Tuesday, a mix of sun and cloud. 60% chance of showers, risk of a thunderstorm. Windy, high of 25, humidex 29. Wednesday, sunny, high of 28. Currently in Carmen, it is 19 degrees. In Morden-Winkler, is 21 degrees. And in Pilot Mount and Altona, it is 22 degrees. Winds are coming in from the south at 8 kilometers per hour with a relative humidity of 90%. Track the storm before it hits and get live radar and forecasts from CDK Electric on the Pembina Valley online app.
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7: The U15 Winkler National softball team won gold during their league playdowns this past weekend, and co-manager Martha Dreger says it's a big boost for the program as these girls can be examples for softball players all around.
8: Yeah, for sure. That, it gives these young girls, they are walking through the diamonds, and they get to watch the older girls play. It gives those younger girls something to look up to. And, I want to do that when I get older, right? 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And
7: more with Martha Dreger on PeminaValleyOnline.com. In the Border Baseball League, Winkler is set to host Altona tonight, first pitch just after 7 o'clock. In American Association Baseball, Winnipeg's at home to Kansas City. And in Major League Baseball, the Blue Jays welcome in Bo Bichette and the New York Mets to Rogers Center. I'm Dave Anthony.
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9: 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Again, the 4-H Museum in Roland, it is open all summer long and is definitely worth adding to your summer bucket list.
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3: Taking a look at your market, starting with canola at ICE Futures Canada, the July contract is up $2.90 at $737 per ton. The November contract is up $2.70 at $747.20. At the Minneapolis Grain Exchange, hard red spring wheat for July down 6 cents at $5.70 per bushel. September wheat down 2 cents at $6.03. At the Chicago Board of Trade, corn for July down 12 cents at $4.01 per bushel. September corn down 12 cents at $4.09. July soybeans down 17 cents at $11.09 per bushel. August soybeans down 17 cents as well at $11.20. Oats for July down 17 cents at $2.60 per bushel. September oats down 6 cents at $3.08. On the livestock markets at the CME, lean hogs for July up 48 cents at $93.40 per hundredweight. August hog contract up 60 cents at $97.18. Live cattle for August down $2.58 at $243.25. And October cattle down $2.43 at $236.78 per hundredweight.
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4: Cabbage seed pond weevil pressure is building across the prairies. AAFC's field crop entomologist, Dr. Megan Vankoski, says reports are coming in from multiple areas that weevil activity is already underway.
5: Within the last week, I've been hearing quite a bit from my collaborators with the provinces and from some farmers and agronomists as well, just how active cabbage seed pod weevils are right now. We're hearing of activity in southern Alberta, southern Saskatchewan, central Saskatchewan.
4: Last year, the tiny gray weevil was also found in Manitoba. Vankoski says growers should be on alert heading into flowering as populations are rising quickly, adding they primarily like canola and brown mustard. For Golden West, I'm Glendale Allen Vossler.
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1: I'm Candace Dirksen with your local news, streaming now through the Pembina Valley online app. The municipality of Rhineland is increasing its financial support for recreation services in Altona beginning next year. Altona Mayor Harv Schrader says the town brought forward a data-driven cost-sharing model after reviewing how many Rhineland residents use Altona's recreation facilities.
2: We had spoken with the Arm of Rhineland a few times through shared services. We were reflecting on some of the other communities who have cost sharing in their recreation facilities, and we brought those to light. We had some discussions. We waited for the RM to get back to us on, you know, what they were willing to present to us.
1: As a result, Rhineland will increase its annual recreation operating contribution from $65,000 to $75,000 and increase its fringe area tax sharing contribution from 30% to 40%. Reeve, Don Weeb.
3: The town is making us aware of the increased cost to operating facilities in Altona. So in Rhineland, we had the same experience when we look at the rinks in Gratton and also from Cooley. Council recognized that and said here's we're proposing that for the next budget that this consideration be given to add to the operating costs.
1: Weeb added a lot of Rhineland residents use the recreation facilities in town, and so council tried to recognize that in a bit more meaningful way. Hillside Farm Supply celebrated its grand opening of its new Highway 3 location on Friday with a large crowd, free lunch, family activities, and a chance to tour the new facility. Owner Henry Weep says the day marked an important milestone for the business and an opportunity to connect with customers from across the region.
4: Really excited to be here. This location has put faces to a lot of names. It's brought a lot of people out. It's opened a lot of avenues, and we're just excited to be here. We've been praying for no rain, so I'm glad that's held off. The sun is shining. It's a beautiful day to come out.
1: The new location offers greater visibility and room for the company to continue growing. Throughout the day, customers, suppliers, and community members stop by to celebrate the occasion. Weeb says the support has been encouraging as the business begins its next chapter. And sandcastles, reggae music, and fireworks are all part of Morton's Canada Day Beach Blast. Events coordinator Aidan Friesen says, as always, fireworks will be a significant draw for oohers and ahs far and wide.
5: Ever since I was able to stay up till 11 o'clock, I for sure went out every year to watch the fireworks. Fireworks on the beach, you really just can't beat that.
1: The July 1st event at Lake Minnewasta starts at 1 o'clock and continues through the fireworks display at 11. Families can also check out a petting zoo, face painting, a scavenger hunt, and food trucks, and live music by reggae band Dub City. Get the news of the day conveniently delivered to your email inbox. 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And now on the Golden West Radio Money Scope, the TSX is down 131 points, the Dow up 239, the NASDAQ up 443 points, and the dollar down 0.06, trading at 70.4 cents U.S.
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1: Mainly cloudy skies today with a few showers or thunderstorms beginning late this afternoon. A high of 24 degrees. With a humidex, it'll feel like 30. A UV index of 8 or very high. Tonight, a few showers or thunderstorms, then ending late this evening.

Morning, partly cloudy skies, wind gusting out of the south before morning and a low of 16. Sunshine to start the day Tuesday, then becoming a mix of sun and cloud with a chance of showers in the afternoon, the risk of a thunderstorm and a high of 25. Sunny skies on Wednesday with a high of 28, then a mix of sun and cloud Thursday with a high of 25. Currently across the region, it's 23 degrees, a slight wind out of the east and relative humidity at 87%. Before you head out the door, check the CDK Electric weather page on the Pembina Valley online app.

0: Heartbeat from Buddy Holly on a Monday afternoon. My name is Zach Driger. Great to be back in studio after a weekend away. And it was great to have Chris Sumner back on the morning show as well. And during his morning show stint, his return to the studio, he dove into his expertise, which of course is weather. He is our resident CMOS accredited weather expert and told us all about what is to come today, potential of some tornado activity and some storms.
1: Now, this same system this morning was responsible for what appears to be a significant tornado that developed southwest Rossburn, which according to one storm chaser did hit several homes. Now, possible tornado development will be part of the severe thunderstorm risk later today, right across southern Manitoba. And to be clear, the activity that parts of the region saw early this morning or are seeing right now as I spend time with you, that is in addition to and separate from what we could see later in the day. So we have a surface low pressure system that's coming off the U.S. Rockies. It will then move eastward throughout Monday and then push northward out of the Dakotas into our area. The forecast models are indicating a lull in activity this morning after the showers and thunderstorms wrap up, and then the atmosphere continuing to be fueled throughout the day with moisture from the south and ample instability developing. Also adding to the mix is relatively strong wind shear in the atmosphere. So that is the winds that are in the lower levels of the atmosphere spinning about, which may lead to rotating storm development. And that's the precursor for the possibility of tornadoes. Now, the timeline we're looking at here is pretty wide and earlier than what we usually see. We could see severe storms develop as soon as late this morning in western Manitoba and then continue to develop into the afternoon and early to mid-evening further east in the Red River Valley and southeastern Manitoba. So the potential is there for this to be a significant severe weather event. But again, that's the potential, and it could be over a substantial portion of the region. We just need to keep an eye on whether the ingredients come together and actually lead to that storm development. Being weather aware will be key today, especially if you're planning on packing up the family and getting an early start on your Canada Day celebrations.
0: 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And we're going to continue to keep you weather aware right here with a fresh look at your forecast details in just a moment.
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11: Mainly cloudy skies today with a few showers or thunderstorms beginning late this afternoon. A high of 24 degrees. With a humidex, it'll feel like 30. A UV index of 8 or very high. Tonight, a few showers or thunderstorms, then ending late this evening, partly cloudy skies. Wind gusting out of the south before morning and a low of 16. Sunshine to start the day Tuesday, then becoming a mix of sun and cloud with a chance of showers in the afternoon, the risk of a thunderstorm, and a high of 25. Sunny skies on Wednesday with a high of 28, then a mix of sun and cloud Thursday with a high of 25. Currently across the region, it's 23 degrees, a slight wind out of the east, and relative humidity at 87%. Before you head out the door, check the CDK Electric weather page on the Pembina Valley Online app.

But I'm gonna be all right, my son. If I just remember all the famous men that had a fall just to rise again, they just pick themselves up and they dust themselves off. 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

0: Rhythm of the Road, Alex Krawczyk here on CFAM Radio 950. I'm Zach Drieger, and as we look ahead to Canada Day on Wednesday, my plans currently are to head out to Winnipeg to watch a Winnipeg Gold Eyes game, stick around for the fireworks and all the fun afterwards, doing that with our best friends. 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We got details on the Rose Isle Canada Day, Elm Creek Canada Day celebration, Clearwater Canada Day ball tournament. 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
0: 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Multi-Grains of Energy uses 18 different prairie grains, and What in the World employs glass. 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

0: Living in the moment, Jason Mraz on a Monday afternoon. My name is Zach Drieger, and now is the time I want to give you the little World Cup update. Of course, the biggest news was that yesterday Canada beat South Africa 1-0 to advance to the round of 16. We've never even made it to the knockout round, the round of 32. It was the first time in our nation's history, and we end up going even further, beat South Africa 1-0, punch our ticket to the next round where we are going to meet either Netherlands or Morocco. That game is happening tonight at 8 p.m. Whoever wins that game is who we are going to meet in the round of 16. Both of them, not easy games at this point in the round of 32. There are no easy games. They are all enormous games in the World Cup. And Brazil taking on Japan, that started at noon, so they are just wrapping up that game. Germany taking on Paraguay at 3:30. And then, as I said, Netherlands and Morocco, 8 p.m. tonight. The World Cup is getting into the real serious stages. The group stage is over. We are into the knockout round of 32, and Canada is already through.
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8: Mainly cloudy skies today with a few showers or thunderstorms beginning late this afternoon. A high of 24 degrees. With a humidex, it'll feel like 30. A UV index of 8 or very high. Tonight, a few showers or thunderstorms, then ending late this evening, partly cloudy skies. Wind gusting out of the south before morning and a low of 16. Sunshine to start the day Tuesday, then becoming a mix of sun and cloud with a chance of showers in the afternoon, the risk of a thunderstorm, and a high of 25. Sunny skies on Wednesday with a high of 28, then a mix of sun and cloud Thursday with a high of 25. Currently across the region, it's 23 degrees, a slight wind out of the east, and relative humidity at 87%. Before you head out the door, check the CDK Electric weather page on the Pembina Valley Online app.

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8: Good afternoon. My name is Zach Drieger. It is Monday, June 29th, and I realized I haven't even told you what I got up to this weekend. We've been too busy talking about the weather and the World Cup and all sorts of other stuff. So we're going to get to that in about 20 minutes, and in about 40, we'll get you prepped for tonight's encore presentation of Made in Manitoba with Brian Dirksen. Be sure to stick around for that. In the meantime, we got to bring the news team back into the fold for a fresh update, and it is 2 o'clock.
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10: Access your news anytime by downloading the Pembina Valley Online app. I'm Candace Dirksen with your local news update. Morton police are warning residents after two gift card scams reported on June 16th resulted in losses of more than $10,000. One victim purchased about $8,000 in Apple gift cards over several months after being told they had won a car and cash prize. Police Chief Sean Awney of the Morton Police Service said scammers often use multiple methods of contact to make their stories appear legitimate. He shares more.
11: In this reporting period, we received two more incidents of people being scammed, falling for a fraud with regards to Apple gift cards. This is not a new one by any means, but obviously these people still get through. So it is obviously then something we should keep reminding the public of, that these scams are still continuously ongoing.

0: Chief Ani encourages people to be cautious of offers that seem too good to be true and to seek advice before sending money or gift cards. A spokesperson for Manitoba Agriculture says farmers with excess moisture are still assessing crop damage. Dennis Lang, pulse and soybean specialist, gives us some of the highlights from this week's crop report.
1: The crop insurance deadline for seeding is June 20th, so that has now passed. As of that date, we are sitting at about 97% complete around the province. The biggest areas right now that had some challenges would be in the northwest region. They had some heavy rainfall early on, so seeding progress has slowed in that area and pretty much finished now.
0: Meanwhile, Lang says spring cereals are now mostly at the five-leaf to tillering stage, while corn continues to advance rapidly, with most fields between the V2 and V4 stages. Canola development has progressed quickly, while soybeans have handled the excess moisture better than most crops. Yara Hamzy says she had to fight for her voice from a young age while growing up in a Syrian village where women faced significant limitations. She said despite oppression and bullying as a child, her family supported her as she pursued university, became an architect, earned a master's degree, taught at university, and opened her own architecture office, which was then destroyed in the war in Syria. As this week's Her Voice feature, she encourages other women to believe in themselves and keep pursuing their dreams.
2: Don't let the other people stop you to being yourself. Believe in your ability and value that. Read more. Read about the world, about the universe. That helps too much. Read about yourself.
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0: Mainly cloudy skies today with a few showers or thunderstorms beginning late this afternoon. A high of 24 degrees. With a humidex, it'll feel like 30. A UV index of 8 or very high. Tonight, a few showers or thunderstorms, then ending late this evening, partly cloudy skies. Wind gusting out of the south before morning and a low of 16. Sunshine to start the day Tuesday, then becoming a mix of sun and cloud with a chance of showers in the afternoon, the risk of a thunderstorm, and a high of 25. Sunny skies on Wednesday with a high of 28, then a mix of sun and cloud Thursday with a high of 25. Currently across the region, it's 23 degrees, a slight wind out of the east, and relative humidity at 87%. 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

0: Wishes Were Fishes, John McDermott on a Monday afternoon. I'm Zach Drieger. Great to be back in studio today. And great to have Chris Sumner back in the morning show studio, 6 to 9:30. Now, of course, I'm hanging out for the afternoon as per usual. We're just coming out of a summery weekend and not a beautiful one in the weather department. Kind of a mixed bag, a little bit of rain, a lot of very humid and muggy conditions. But it was a pretty relaxed one all around. I mentioned last week that we were kind of up in the air whether we were going to head out to Brereton Lake. We got invited to go do some camping and some boating, but last minute we figured we're going to try to pick a weekend that wasn't quite so much of a gamble, because it is about a 2.5 hour drive, and gambling that much driving time on a rainy weekend in a tent did not sound too wonderful for us. So we decided to stay home, take it easy. Friday, we got up to a whole lot of nothing. Saturday, we ended up hanging out with our friends, headed over there for dinner, had some smoked sausage burgers, played some games, hung out with them and their kids. So that was fun. And then Sunday morning, of course, started the day with church, did a bit of grocery shopping before heading over to my cousin's to watch Canada win their round of 32 game in the World Cup. That was at 2 o'clock. Got home for about 4, and then the rest of the day was extra relaxed. We basically rode the couch the rest of the day, ordered a pizza, so we didn't even cook dinner. It was very nice, restful and relaxing. You don't gotta pack every weekend with stuff, because we got lots of those coming up. Summer is starting soon, especially for my wife. As a full-time teacher, her summer starts on Wednesday, and she is very excited for that. So we got lots of stuff coming up, so we were all right to have a pretty relaxed one this time around. Whatever you got up to this weekend, hope you enjoyed it, and thank you for joining me back here on a Monday afternoon.
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7: Mainly cloudy skies today with a few showers or thunderstorms beginning late this afternoon. A high of 24 degrees. With a humidex, it'll feel like 30. A UV index of 8 or very high. Tonight, a few showers or thunderstorms, then ending late this evening, partly cloudy skies. Wind gusting out of the south before morning and a low of 16. Sunshine to start the day Tuesday, then becoming a mix of sun and cloud with a chance of showers in the afternoon, the risk of a thunderstorm, and a high of 25. Sunny skies on Wednesday with a high of 28, then a mix of sun and cloud Thursday with a high of 25. Currently across the region, it's 23 degrees, a slight wind out of the east, and relative humidity at 87%. Before you head out the door, check the CDK Electric weather page on the Pembina Valley Online app.

I believe, blessed union of souls here on CFAM Radio 950. I'm Zach Drieger, and Yara Hamzy says she had to fight for her voice coming from a young age while growing up in a Syrian village where women face significant limitations. She said despite oppression and bullying as a child, her family supported her as she pursued university, became an architect, earned a master's degree, taught at university, and opened her own architecture office, which was then destroyed in the war in Syria. As this week's Her Voice features, presented by CCAN and brought to you by Menzies Procare, Yara encouraged

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0: Brian Dirksen was our Made in Manitoba guest Saturday afternoon. It was an encore presentation from June of last year, and we featured music from his album, Love for a Lifetime. The album was produced by Manitoban Murray Pulver, with Brian recording all the lead vocal tracks in Winnipeg. The song we just heard is called This Ring. Brian shared during Made in Manitoba, the spark for the project came from the idea the world is filled with songs of falling in love with your partner, but there are a few songs about staying in love.
1: I've always tried to write for gaps, you know, like I kind of, as a creative person, I survey, you know, okay, what's being said, what's moving other people, and of course other songs and other artists move me, and I'm so thrilled.

0: You know, even if I can learn a song that somebody else has written, put it in my mouth, in my heart, and sing it as my own, because I that's a gift that that person has given me. They've helped me put into words what I couldn't put into words myself. But as I progressed through this, I kept on going, oh, but I've never heard a song that says, a song like This Ring, on, you know, where a couple, you're looking, they've been married for years, and all of a sudden the partner looks and they see this ring on their hand. Well, what does this ring mean? You know, I go, oh, I've never heard a song about that. Oh, I'm going to, oh, there you go. I'm going to write a song about that. Or I'm going to write a song about just a classic day and how it starts in the morning and how it progresses during the day and how it ends in the evening and how we start waking up together and how we end going to sleep together. And I've never heard anybody put that into music, you know, whatever. So it was those gaps that motivated me to kind of sing into. And as a result, I think, you know, a few people that have heard the whole album have said, oh, this album has a story arc that takes you through all the different aspects of love, but it's so filled with hope and gratitude, I think, for the gift of a long, faithful love.
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5: Mainly cloudy skies today with a few showers or thunderstorms beginning late this afternoon, a high of 24 degrees. With a humidex, it'll feel like 30, a UV index of 8 or very high. Tonight, a few showers or thunderstorms, then ending late this evening, partly cloudy skies, wind gusting out of the south before morning and a low of 16. Sunshine to start the day Tuesday, then becoming a mix of sun and cloud with a chance of showers in the afternoon, the risk of a thunderstorm, and a high of 25. Sunny skies on Wednesday with a high of 28, then a mix of sun and cloud Thursday with a high of 25. Currently across the region, it's 23 degrees, a slight wind out of the east, and relative humidity at 87%. Before you head out the door, check the CDK Electric weather page on the Pembina Valley Online app.
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0: Good afternoon. It is Monday, June 29th. My name is Zach Drieger. Great to be back in studio with you today. One of my favorite places to be is hanging out right here with you. It was a great weekend, but I always enjoy coming back to the studio as well. Really doesn't feel like work. It's kind of a awesome job, if you ask me, just getting to spend time with you here on the radio. And we're into my favorite part of our day together, and that is the 3 o'clock Inspirational Music Hour. We're tucking in just after the news and weather, so I hope you can stick around.
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2: Get the news you need when you need it by downloading the Pembina Valley online app. I'm Candace Dirksen, and here's what's making local news this hour. The municipality of Rhineland is increasing its financial support for recreation services in Altona, beginning next year. The town brought forward a data-driven cost-sharing model after reviewing how many Rhineland residents use Altona's recreation facilities. As a result, Rhineland will increase its annual recreation operating contribution from $65,000 to $75,000, and increase its fringe area tax-sharing contribution from 30% to 40%. Here's Altona Mayor Harv Schrader.
3: I want to thank Rhineland for moving forward on this. This is definitely a good first step. And I think, we need to continue talking because recreation should be available for everybody. And we have the facilities, and it only makes sense to be a partner because it costs a lot of money to build your own.
2: Rhineland Reeve Don Weeb says the new agreement is an interim step while both sides review the services they already share.
4: We have about 17 different services that we are currently sharing. We've started to review them in terms of trying to bring that more in line with present-day reality and just examine what's happened over the years and whether there should be some reallocation and all that kind of stuff. So that is underway.
2: Those discussions are expected to include other shared services like fire services, landfill, and other municipal agreements. Weeb says the goal is to help future councils continue the work in good faith. Lee Siemens of Altona is preparing for one of the most demanding endurance events of the summer, the Old Tom Backyard Ultra Marathon on July 4th, while also using the race to raise funds for the Pembina Valley Pregnancy Care Center. The event requires runners to complete in a grueling feat of endurance that can last longer than a day. Siemens says the format was created by ultra endurance pioneer Gary Lazarus Lake Cantrell.
5: Years ago, he came up with this idea of doing one lap per hour equaling 100 miles a day. So you run a 4.1667 mile loop. At the top of the hour, you got to be at the start line. If you're not, you're out of the race, and you go till there's one person standing.
2: This year's event is expected to last up to 48 hours with around 80 participants. And hundreds of people turned out Friday for the grand opening of Hillside Farm Supply's new location near Morden. While there were classic cars, a petting zoo, food, and prizes, owner Henry Weeb says the day was really about thanking the community that's supported the business.
6: Super thankful. This is what today is all about. It's about the community. They've supported us from the day we opened the doors here, and today is about them, and we want to feed them and just show them a good time. I couldn't do this without my boys that are part of the business. My wife does a lot of behind-the-scenes stuff. Super proud of them.
2: Weeb says the business has been built on the support of family, customers, and industry partners. He adds the grand opening was an opportunity to give back with a meal, some family fun, and a chance for people to gather. There is a lot happening in our community, and you won't miss a thing when you subscribe to the daily newsletter at Pembina Valley Online. And now on the Golden West Radio Money Scope, the TSX is down 184 points, the Dow up 301, the NASDAQ up 503 points. The dollar down 4/100ths, trading at 70.4 cents U.S.
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2: A tornado watch has now been issued for the region. Mainly cloudy skies today with a few showers or thunderstorms late this afternoon. A high of 24 degrees. With a humidex, it'll feel like 30. A UV index of 7 or high. Tonight, a few showers ending late in the evening, then partly cloudy skies, the risk of a severe thunderstorm, and a low of 16. Sunshine to start the day Tuesday, then a mix of sun and cloud with a chance of showers and the risk of a thunderstorm in the afternoon, a high of 25. Sunny skies on Wednesday, a high of 28. Currently across the region, it's 25 degrees. With a humidex, it feels like 35. Slight wind out of the east-northeast and relative humidity at 83%. Manitoba weather changes fast. Stay ready with the CDK Electric weather page on the Pembina Valley online app.
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Home, getting us into the musical portion of our 3 o'clock inspirational music hour. My name is Zach Drieger, and just two songs into the hour, I always like to share the verse of the day when we get into 3 o'clock. And today's verse for June 29th comes from Psalms 4, verse 8. In peace, I will lie down and sleep. For you alone, Lord, make me dwell in safety. That's a pretty nice one. You can dwell in safety in the Lord. In peace, I will lie down and sleep. That'd be a great one to pray if you've been struggling with sleep or anything like that, insomnia. Psalms 4, verse 8. Give that one a whirl. Time now for the Booth Brothers and Peace in the Shelter.

0: Work of Grace from Paid in Full, bringing us to the halfway point of our 3 o'clock Inspirational Music Hour. My name is Zach Drieger, and I hope this music has already felt like a blessing to your Monday. It's been pretty great for me, and the best news is we still have half an hour left to enjoy, and we're going to get back to it with the West Coast Mennonite Choir and Oasis Chorale, following a fresh look at your forecast for the start of the week.
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2: A tornado watch has now been issued for the region. Mainly cloudy skies today with a few showers or thunderstorms late this afternoon. A high of 24 degrees. With a humidex, it'll feel like 30. A UV index of 7 or high. Tonight, a few showers ending late in the evening, then partly cloudy skies, the risk of a severe thunderstorm, and a low of 16. Sunshine to start the day Tuesday, then a mix of sun and cloud with a chance of showers and the risk of a thunderstorm in the afternoon, a high of 25. Sunny skies on Wednesday, a high of 28. Currently across the region, it's 25 degrees. With a humidex, it feels like 35. Slight wind out of the east-northeast and relative humidity at 83%. Manitoba weather changes fast. Stay ready with the CDK Electric weather page on the Pembina Valley Online app.
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4: Sin doesn't fit who we are. 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Because it doesn't fit who we are. It's against the will of God. That's why we have to keep our sins up to date. And I remember we had a lady, she was a missionary in China for 40 years, and she taught me that phrase. She said, now, Pastor, you have to keep your sins up to date. And the first time she said that, she talked real fast. She has to keep your sins up to date. I said, keep them where? She said, up to date. I said, well, like, what do you mean? She says, I mean, don't let any time go by from the time you think you've sinned against God till you deal with it.
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0: Open Our Eyes International 25 in our first 3 o'clock inspirational music hour of the week. It's Monday, June 29th. My name is Zach Drieger, and I hope you are enjoying all this music so far. Hope it's already felt like a blessing to your Monday afternoon. And good news, we still got 15 minutes to go. We're going to get back to the inspirational sounds with Julie Elias, John Buller, and the Weebs. But first, some pastoral words in our moment of meditation.
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2: Hi, I'm Herb Unruh from the Steinbeck Sommerfeld Mennonite Church. A moment of meditation from the Upper Room devotional guide. The Bible reading today is from Philippians 4, verse 6. Be careful for nothing, but in everything, by prayer and supplication, with thanksgiving, let your requests be made known unto God. The thought for the day, keeping my focus on the Lord, gives me clearer vision.

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1: 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When you have vision, it affects your attitude. Your attitude is optimistic rather than pessimistic. Your attitude stays positive rather than turns to the negative. 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Instead, you say, "Lord, this is your moment. This is where you take charge."
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4: Good afternoon. Zach Drieger spending some of my Monday with you. It is the 29th of June, and it is time again for my friends in the newsroom.

0: 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So let's not keep them waiting. 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
2: 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More than $10,000 was lost in two gift card scams recently reported to the Morden Police Service. One case involved a Facebook message claiming the recipient had won a vehicle and cash prize. Police Chief Sean Awney said scammers are skilled at building trust and keeping victims engaged over long periods of time.
3: It sounds like it came in on a Facebook message originally where the individual had won a car and was to receive a cash prize. Then it just carries on over months. And that's what these people do. And that's what they're good at, right, is getting people on the hook. But as soon as they're hooked, they keep them on the line. They bring legitimacy to it. They contact them by other means. And from there, that's when they start slowly getting more and more of these Apple gift cards from people. And it's often too late and they're already spent and often not even reclaimable by the time the police are notified.
2: Awney reminds residents to verify suspicious claims and report potential frauds. Yara Hamza, this week's Her Voice feature, said years of bullying over her appearance left her struggling with confidence as a child, but she found strength through her studies, art, and reading. Her determination helped her become an architect, complete a master's degree, and build a successful career in Syria before war disrupted her life and she had to leave the country. She shares more about her journey.
4: I born in a village. It's a wonderful village, but very limitations and struggles for women to improve themselves. So I have to fight a lot for that. It's hard to complete my high schools and university at that time because they thought that if the woman go outside the village, it will be not good for the woman. I didn't expect this idea. I fought to go outside our province and go to the capital city and complete my university there.
2: To read Hamza's story and the risks she took to fight for her voice in Syria despite a lifetime of oppression, read the article at Pembina Valley Online. For Altona's Lee Siemens, the Backyard Ultra Marathon is as much a mental challenge as it is physical. 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
5: 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But if you think of it this way, I get to. My uncle was paralyzed. He was in a wheelchair for 33 years. Man, he would have loved to do something like this. And so for me to go there and complain about I have to do this, I mean, it's kind of not the right mindset.
2: Siemens is also raising funds for the Pembina Valley Pregnancy Care Center, with community members supporting his training through food and donations. 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
2: A tornado watch remains in effect for the Red River and Pembina Valleys. Cloudy skies tonight with a few showers beginning early this evening with thunderstorms, ending late in the evening, then becoming clear. The risk of a severe thunderstorm this evening as well. Wind shifting to the southwest and gusting to 50 after midnight, a low of 15. Sunny skies on Tuesday, a gusty southwest wind and a high of 24. Clear skies Tuesday night and a low of 16. Sunshine again on Wednesday with a high of 25. Thursday sunny, a high of 27. Showers returning on Friday with a high of 26. Know the weather shaping your day. 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

0: I Believe, Nikki Yanofsky here on CFAM Radio 950. I'm Zach Drieger, and we are into week five of Show Us Your Summer. 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Most importantly, submit that photo of your go-to summer spot. 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

0: A very fitting song as we tip our way towards Canada Day on a Wednesday. That was Glass Tiger with Canada's song, Free to Be. And also a pretty fitting song if you knew what was going on in the World Cup yesterday. For the first time in our nation's history, we made it through to the round of 32, the knockout stage of the World Cup. And not only did we get there, we won. We beat the Republic of South Africa 1-0, scored a 91st minute goal. Astakio did for our team. It was a ball he took off the chest, volleyed it straight into the bottom corner, and at 91 minutes, pretty tough for South Africa to come back at that point. We ended up pushing through, and now for the first time again in our nation's history, we are through to the round of 16, and as we line this all up with Canada Day, it's a pretty good time to be Canadian. We got another look at your weather details for the start of the week coming up in a moment. And shortly after that, birthday wishes on the way.
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10: A tornado watch remains in effect for the Red River and Pembina Valleys. Cloudy skies tonight with a few showers beginning early this evening with thunderstorms, ending late in the evening, then becoming clear. The risk of a severe thunderstorm this evening as well. Wind shifting to the southwest and gusting to 50 after midnight, a low of 15. Sunny skies on Tuesday, a gusty southwest wind and a high of 24. Clear skies Tuesday night and a low of 16. Sunshine again on Wednesday with a high of 25. Thursday sunny, a high of 27. Showers returning on Friday with a high of 26. Know the weather shaping your day. Check the CDK Electric weather page on the Pembina Valley Online app.
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0: Cracking open the birthday book on a Monday afternoon. We are going to start things off with a belated wish, and a pretty spectacular one at that.

0: happy belated 101st birthday to Annie Lowen of Rosenort. She was celebrating back on Saturday. Love your family. Best wishes also coming from your friends at the Heritage Building. 101 laps around the sun for Annie. Congratulations. And jumping back to today, June 29th, from the Boys of Vane Lions Club calendar, we have birthday wishes going out to Kale Dick, Bentley Wright, Trevor Mealy, and Rebecca Gray. So, to Annie, Kale, Bentley, Trevor, Rebecca, and anyone else who might be enjoying some birthday cake on this Monday, June 29th, wishing you all the best and hope you have a wonderful day celebrating. A big happy birthday from all of us here at Golden West Radio.
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0: Home to Manitoba, Del Barber here on CFAM Radio 950. I'm Zach Drieger, and right across Manitoba, communities are going to be celebrating Canada Day on Wednesday. And I cut up with the Altona Recreation Programmer, Brittany Winkler, to get the schedule.
1: Yeah, so we have 18U AAA South Central Baseball at Access Field.
0: Oh, Access Field. They're getting the big times.
1: They are. As normal, free swimming at the Altona Aquatic Center.

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1: Nice.
0: We have food trucks in the park, kids activities, so inflatables, petting zoo, a scavenger hunt. We have a Canada Day photo booth, free kitty carnival by the Manitoba Sunflower Festival Queen Quest, free watermelon rollcukin. And then we will have our opening ceremonies at the stage show with a live, two live bands.
1: Mm-hmm. Who's taking the stage?
0: Second Street Band and To Be Determined. And yes, that is the band's name.
1: I was
0: going
1: to say, that's the name of the band. It is not To Be Determined.
0: That is
1: I bet
0: band's.
1: They did that on purpose, just for every time we do this.
0: Possibly.
1: It's hilarious. Yeah, because it's kind of the first Queen Quest thing of the year, right?
0: It is.
1: It's kind of the opener for their whole Queen Quest activities, Canada Day.
0: Correct. So you will meet them on the main stage at 9 p.m., I believe.
1: And then fireworks after that?
0: Fireworks to end the night.
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2: A tornado watch remains in effect for the Red River and Pembina Valleys. Cloudy skies tonight with a few showers beginning early this evening with thunderstorms, ending late in the evening, then becoming clear. The risk of a severe thunderstorm this evening as well. Wind shifting to the southwest and gusting to 50 after midnight, a low of 15. Sunny skies on Tuesday, a gusty southwest wind and a high of 24. Clear skies Tuesday night and a low of 16. Sunshine again on Wednesday with a high of 25. Thursday sunny, a high of 27. Showers returning on Friday with a high of 26. Know the weather shaping your day. Check the CDK Electric weather page on the Pembina Valley Online app.
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3: All right, my friends, it's been wonderful to be back in studio after a weekend apart, but we are nearing the end of our day together. All we got left is 15 minutes before we part ways for the rest of our Monday, and of course, as per usual, we're going to fill it with country gospel music. Today at the top of the queue, it's the Civil Wars and From This Valley.

I Saw God Today. George Strait wrapping up our Monday afternoon together. My name is Zach Drieger. Thank you so much for choosing to spend some of your Monday with me. Hope you have a beautiful rest of your day, whatever that looks like for you. We'll continue to keep you updated on the forecast as it unfolds today, right here on the radio and on our radio station website and app. You can also catch the encore of the encore from May to Manitoba this weekend. We brought back Brian Dirksen's program from June of last year and music from his album Love for a Lifetime. In case you missed it on Saturday, you can catch it live right here tonight at 10:35 p.m. on the radio, or streaming at the same time through our radio station website and app, or head over to podcastville.ca and catch the encore of the encore anytime you like. Again, hope you have a beautiful rest of your Monday, and we will be back to do it all again tomorrow. God bless. Catch you later.

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1: I'm Candace Dirksen with your local news, streaming now through the Pembina Valley online app. The municipality of Rhineland is increasing its financial support for recreation services in Altona, beginning next year. Altona Mayor Harv Schrader says the town brought forward a data-driven cost-sharing model after reviewing how many Rhineland residents use Altona's recreation facilities.
2: We had spoken with the Arm of Rhineland a few times through shared services. We were reflecting on some of the other communities who have cost sharing in their recreation facilities, and we brought those to light. We had some discussions. We waited for the RM to get back to us on, you know, what they were willing to present to us.
1: As a result, Rhineland will increase its annual recreation operating contribution from $65,000 to $75,000 and increase its fringe area tax sharing contribution from 30% to 40%. Reeve Don Weeb.
3: The town is making us aware of the increased cost of operating facilities in Altona. So in Rhineland, we had the same experience when we look at the rinks in Gretna and also from Cooley. Council recognized that and said here's we're proposing that for the next budget that this consideration be given to add to the operating costs.
1: Weeb added a lot of Rhineland residents use the recreation facilities in town, and so council tried to recognize that in a bit more meaningful way. Hillside Farm Supply celebrated its grand opening of its new Highway 3 location on Friday with a large crowd, free lunch, family activities, and a chance to tour the new facility. Owner Henry Weep says the day marked an important milestone for the business and an opportunity to connect with customers from across the region.
4: Really excited to be here. This location has put faces to a lot of names. It's brought a lot of people out. It's opened a lot of avenues, and we're just excited to be here. We've been praying for no rain, so I'm glad that's held off. The sun is shining. It's a beautiful day to come out.
1: The new location offers greater visibility and room for the company to continue growing. Throughout the day, customers, suppliers, and community members stop by to celebrate the occasion. Weeb says the support has been encouraging as the business begins its next chapter. And sandcastles, reggae music, and fireworks are all part of Morton's Canada Day Beach Blast. Events coordinator Aidan Friesen says, as always, fireworks will be a significant draw for oohers and ahs far and wide.
5: Ever since I was able to stay up till 11 o'clock, I for sure went out every year to watch the fireworks. Fireworks on the beach, you really just can't beat that.
1: The July 1st event at Lake Minnewasta starts at 1 o'clock and continues through the fireworks display at 11. Families can also check out a petting zoo, face painting, a scavenger hunt, and food trucks, and live music by reggae band Dub City. 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
2: A tornado watch remains in effect for the Red River and Pembina Valleys. Cloudy skies tonight with a few showers beginning early this evening with thunderstorms, ending late in the evening, then becoming clear. The risk of a severe thunderstorm this evening as well. Wind shifting to the southwest and gusting to 50 after midnight, a low of 15. Sunny skies on Tuesday, a gusty southwest wind and a high of 24. Clear skies Tuesday night and a low of 16. Sunshine again on Wednesday with a high of 25. Thursday sunny, a high of 27. Showers returning on Friday with a high of 26. Know the weather shaping your day. Check the CDK Electric weather page on the Pembina Valley online app.
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8: Cabbage seed pond weevil pressure is building across the prairies. AAFC's field crop entomologist, Dr. Megan Van Koski, says reports are coming in from multiple areas that weevil activity is already underway.
9: Within the last week, I've been hearing quite a bit from my collaborators with the provinces and from some farmers and agronomists as well, just how active cabbage seed pod weevils are right now. We're hearing of activity in southern Alberta, southern Saskatchewan, central Saskatchewan.
8: Last year, the tiny gray weevil was also found in Manitoba. Van Koski says growers should be on alert heading into flowering as populations are rising quickly, adding they primarily like canola and brown mustard. For Golden West, I'm Glendalee Allen Vossler.
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6: A tornado watch remains in effect for the Red River and Pembina Valleys. Cloudy skies tonight with a few showers beginning early this evening with thunderstorms, ending late in the evening, then becoming clear. The risk of a severe thunderstorm this evening as well. Wind shifting to the southwest and gusting to 50 after midnight, a low of 15. Sunny skies on Tuesday, a gusty southwest wind and a high of 24. Clear skies Tuesday night and a low of 16. Sunshine again on Wednesday with a high of 25. Thursday sunny, a high of 27. Showers returning on Friday with a high of 26. Know the weather shaping your day. Check the CDK Electric weather page on the Pembina Valley online app.
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1: 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In the Border Baseball League, Winkler is set to host Altona tonight. First pitch just after 7 o'clock. In American Association Baseball, Winnipeg's at home to Kansas City. And in Major League Baseball, the Blue Jays welcome in Bo Bichette and the New York Mets to Rogers Center. I'm Dave Anthony.
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1: Very excited to be joined on Sports Beat today with co-manager of the U15 Winkler National Softball Club, Ms. Martha Dreger. Martha, thanks for doing this today.
0: Thanks so much for giving us some time.
1: Well, I mean, it's definitely well-earned, Martha. What an incredible weekend your team just put forth. Why don't you give us a bit of a recap on what you did and how you ended up placing?
0: So we had our U15 Tiger Hills playdowns this weekend, league playdowns. We didn't play Friday night as we came in top-ranked team in the league. So that gave us the bye to the first round. We started Saturday morning. We had two games Saturday. We won both of those. The first game, I believe, we won that one 11-0. The second one, oh man, I actually don't quite remember what the score was, but we took that one as well, taking us to semifinals Sunday morning. With the rain in the forecast, we were a little unsure of how that would go. We met up with the Morden U15 Black team. A great game. They put up a really good game. Final score being 5-3. Which took us to the finals, and there we met up with Altona, and that was a good, well-fought game, too. We took the full 7 innings with a final score of 8-5.
1: So, capping off this incredible season with a gold, just what was it like to watch the team celebrate after that final out was recorded?
0: It was so fun. Yeah, like that final game was a hard-fought game both ways. Both teams played really well, good defensive plays, hard base running, good pitching, all around really good ball to watch. It was intense on both sides. It was really fun to watch those girls celebrate together as they've played really hard this season, and to take that victory today was really special.
1: Martha, I find it, I'm going to find this interesting because your team went undefeated this season, right? All the way to taking a gold. Yeah. What can you say about the character and personality of your group that they never let that undefeated record become so big that it kind of overwhelmed them?
0: Well, first of all, that goes, a big part of that goes to our coaches. Chris Wilson did a great job. You know, he always kept them in the game and kept them in the right mindset. You know, guys, we're thinking about this game, this inning, this play, going through the different things, talking about different strategies, teaching, you know, all the things that he's really, our other coaches did a fantastic job. And, you know, just watching these girls celebrate each other's successes is so fun. Like, such a good team atmosphere that we had. It was so fun.
1: Martha Dreger joining us on Sports Beat today, assistant manager with the U15 Winkler National Softball Club. So, Martha, looking forward, what does this do for the program? What does this do for softball in particular, both, you know, as these girls continue to grow up and stay in the program, but also become role models for that next generation of softball players behind them? What does something like this mean overall, big picture, for the softball program in Winkler?
0: Yeah, for sure. That, you know, it gives these young girls, they are walking through the diamonds and they get to watch the older girls play. It gives those younger girls something to look up to. And, you know, man, I want to do that when I get older, right? And so to be able to see this team come together as a community, the parents come together as a community and support each other, cheer each other on, you know, it's such a great thing for our community, and it builds our program. And like, even we had two Winkler teams in this league this year, and the other Winkler team did really well throughout the season and also did really well this weekend, coming home with a bronze medal. So for that, it's a great representation of Winkler and how we do ball. And

0: Absolutely, Martha. We'll wrap up with this. Just looking into the future for this program, are you going to be retaining a lot of players? Are you losing a lot of players that are going to move up to that next age level? Have you already started looking towards next year? Take us your thoughts on this particular program and maybe how the future looks.
1: Yeah, so far things are looking good for next year. We do have a couple of girls that will be moving up to the next age level, but also some that are coming up as minors next year. Right now, the bigger picture, the near future is definitely provincials. We'll be heading to provincials in 2 weekends, I believe. So that's something that, you know, this week we're right back at practices and getting back out on the fields and doing all, spending the time there again so we can get ready for that tournament. But yeah, for the future, definitely hope most of these girls come back, hopefully all of them. It would be great to, you know, see them out all on the diamonds next year again.
0: Well, Martha, I got a funny feeling we're going to be talking more about the U15 Winkler Nationals, as there's still some more winning this group has yet to do. So looking forward to talking more about your success at provincials. Thank you so much for doing this today. Congratulations on a wonderful weekend, and I cannot wait to chat again down the road.
1: Thank you. Thank you so much.

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2: A tornado watch remains in effect for the Red River and Pembina Valleys. Cloudy skies tonight with a few showers beginning early this evening with thunderstorms, ending late in the evening, then becoming clear. The risk of a severe thunderstorm this evening as well. Wind shifting to the southwest and gusting to 50 after midnight, a low of 15. Sunny skies on Tuesday, a gusty southwest wind and a high of 24. Clear skies Tuesday night and a low of 16. Sunshine again on Wednesday with a high of 25. Thursday sunny, a high of 27. Showers returning on Friday with a high of 26. Know the weather shaping your day. Check the CDK Electric weather page on the Pembina Valley online app.
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4: Living in the society in which we live, listen, you cannot hold this book loosely. You can't hold it loosely. 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He says, this is the living word of God. Not only that, he says, cling to it because of its awesome power in a person's life. You can't read this book and be absolutely, totally unaffected.
5: The Bible is God's instruction book for life. It gives guidance when we're unsure, peace when we're anxious, and comfort when we're distressed. Today on In Touch, the teaching ministry of Dr. Charles Stanley will learn how the ancient scriptures give strength for surviving our present culture. Here's Dr. Charlie's message.
4: Christians fall into two categories. There are those who are the committed followers of Jesus, and then there are those who are carnally minded believers. And so when you think about that, you think about what is the difference? That is, what about these committed? Who are these committed followers of Jesus? Well, first of all, they are guided by the Holy Spirit. Committed believers have a passion for God. Committed believers want to and desire to share their faith. They desire to walk obediently before God. They trust the Lord Jesus Christ for all of their needs. Their whole life takes on a whole different perspective because they've trusted Jesus Christ as their Savior. They're growing in their Christian life, and so they're committed followers. But then there's the other group, carnally minded Christians, for example, and as he says here, he says, you're like babes. He said, I can only feed you milk, because they have convictions, but they compromise. They're inconsistent in their Christian walk. Doctrinally, they are very, very weak, and they are usually self-centered. And what they're interested in primarily, for example, those things that give them pleasure and comfort and ease, they're the attenders and the observers, but they don't get very much involved. They're people who've been highly influenced by the world culture, the culture we live in. And so there's a great difference between the two. And they have little interest in serving God, but rather serving themselves, and they have become entangled and oftentimes trapped by the very culture they live in. Now, only you can decide which one of those two categories you fall into. And Paul is writing to young Titus, who's a young pastor, whom he has left on the Isle of Crete, a very, very difficult place. And he is instructing him as to how to choose elders and how to establish the churches all over the island of Crete. So I want you to turn to the little book of Titus. And beginning in verse 5, he gives us a little reasoning here. He says, for this reason I left you in Crete, that you would set in order what remains and appoint elders in every city as I directed you. Then he tells him what kind of people he should be looking for and so forth. Then he comes to verse 9 and he talks about one of the key qualities that these people are to have, and that's this: holding fast the faithful word, which is in accordance with the teaching, so that he will be able to both exhort in sound doctrine and to refute those who contradict. Now, then he gives us a little insight into the society, the culture on the Isle of Crete when he says, for there are many rebellious men, empty talkers and deceivers, especially those of the circumcision, who must be silenced because they're upsetting whole families, teaching things they should not teach for the sake of sordid gain, or they're doing it for money. One of themselves, a prophet of their own, said, "Cretans are always liars, evil beasts, and lazy gluttons." This testimony is true. For this reason, reprove them severely so that they may be sound in the faith, not paying attention to Jewish myths and commandments of men who turn away from the truth. To the pure, all things are pure. But to those who are defiled and unbelieving, nothing is pure, but both their mind and their conscience are defiled. They profess to know God, but by their deeds they deny Him, being detestable and disobedient and worthless for any good thing. Now, here's the phrase I want you to notice. He says, holding fast the faithful word. Why did he use that terminology? So let's think about it for just a moment. Let's think honestly now about the culture you and I live in, the environment, the society we live in. Now, here's what you're going to have a little inclination to do, say, well, you know, things are really not all that bad, and we sort of rationalize it. I'm going to show you in a moment why you'd rationalize it. Let's think about the culture in which you and I live. First of all, it's a secular culture, which means it has little or no interest, primarily no interest in spiritual things or religion whatsoever. It is a materialistic culture, which means its primary interest is on material things and wealth, and at the expense of all spiritual things. It is an immoral society. There's awesome overemphasis on sensuality and sexuality and perversion and all the rest. And this is the message of our culture. You can do as you please. Don't worry about the consequences. There'll be no negative consequences. And so we live in a culture with this question. As a child of God, as a follower of Jesus Christ, how do we live in such a culture? With all of its avenues, listen, reaching into the depths of our lives and our homes and all that we are in our families, how do we live in this culture and at the same time live above it? How do we live in the midst of all of the influences and at the same time not be influenced by it? The primary key is this. What did he say? Hold fast the faithful word, which is in accordance with the teaching. Now, what does he mean when he talks about holding fast? Simply this. When you hold something, you hold it by your hand. When he says holding fast the faithful word, the word means to cling to. To hold it tight, to hold it close, that is to apply it to your life. So here's what Paul is saying. He says, teaching them to hold tightly to the Word of God, cling to the truth of the Word of God, apply it to your life. Because he knew that the Christians that live in that culture of Crete, they would be so highly influenced, very subtly influenced, that before long, you couldn't tell the Christian from the non-Christian. What a message for our day and time. Because we live in that kind of a culture. And we could use many other words to describe the things that go on around us, the laws that are being passed, the attitudes that people have, and the way Christians oftentimes find themselves, oftentimes too late, caught up in this culture with its vain philosophies, with its immoral attitudes and actions. And then we wonder why the church has such little influence and impact on our society. It does have a relationship with the fact that we have ceased to cling to. We have hold tightly to the principles and the teachings of the Word of God. Now, why would the Apostle Paul say to him, teach
5: surviving our present culture,
4: the faithful Word of God? Well, one of the primary reasons is this, and that is the nature of what the Word of God is. What is this book? This book is the most unique book in the world. Because there's none like it, because this is the one that God wrote through the power of the Holy Spirit working in the lives of men. God has given us the revelation of Himself. That is, this book is the unfolding revelation of God. That

0: is, if you want to know what God is like, you read the scripture. If you want to know how God acts, you read the scripture. If you want to know what God believes, you read the scripture. If you want to know how to live the life, you read the scriptures. This is God's instruction book. This is the story of God's redeeming love to mankind. This is the one book, listen, when you and I stand before Him one of these days, all the excuses and the rationalizations in the world won't matter. The issue is, how has, listen, our character, our conversation, and our conduct, how has it matched the truth of the Word of God? God has taught us in His Word how to live and why we're to live that way. And so one of the reasons He said, teach them to cling to the Word, the faithful Word. Teach them to hold it tightly. Teach them to apply it to their lives, which is one admonition we so desperately need in the church, among God's people, and that the world needs to see that you and I are clinging to the truth. And so here's what He says. He says, teaching them to hold fast the faithful Word of the living God. Why? Because of what this book is all about. This is God's book. Not only that, because of the primary purposes for which God gave us this. And somebody says, well, God gave it to us so we can read it and sort of be happy. No, He didn't. He gave us His faithful Word in order that you and I may be saved, be forgiven of our sins, be reconciled back to God. He also gave it to us in order to equip us to serve Him. But He also gave it to us what? For the reason that you and I would understand the truth of it and therefore be able to defend what we believe. And if you're going to be a godly person living in the society in which we live, listen, you cannot hold this book loosely. You can't hold it loosely. He said, tightly, cling to it in your mind, in your heart, and on your lips. He says, this is the living Word of God. Not only that, He says, cling to it because of its awesome power in a person's life. Now, if you've been through some difficulties, some hardship in your life, some trying time, and you've picked up the Word of God and began to read, something began to happen in your life. You can't read this book and be absolutely, totally unaffected. Because as you read it, that's the awesome power of the Word. Why are these words so powerful? Why can they bring hope and help to people who are going through difficulty and hardship? Simply reading these words, why? Because they're the words of God. Because you know what's behind the words? What's behind the words is the awesome power of the infinite, eternal, all-loving God. It is the power of the Word because it is the Word of God. That's what makes it indestructible no matter what. That's what makes it so powerful to change people's lives. That's what makes it possible to reach down in the lowest depths of life and pull people out of the hog pen of life. It is the awesome power of the Word of God. So He says, listen, He says, hold it tightly, hold it close. It will give you guidance when you're seeking guidance. It will give you wisdom when you're seeking wisdom. It'll lift the burden. It'll bring joy into your heart, peace into your heart, confidence into your life, courage in your life. Why? Because it is the awesome power of God. Not only that, it'll keep you from sin. You remember what David said? He said, thy word have I hidden in my heart that I might not sin against God. It'll bring you back to God. It will also equip you to identify error, to refute error. It'll make it possible for you to defend yourself against those who would have you to believe all kinds of false doctrine and false ideas. The world is full of it. And very subtly, they keep sending out the message, one message after the other. And that is that that's antiquated. That's old fashioned. This is a whole new century. This is a whole new time. This is a different day. And therefore, this is the way you ought to think. They want you to change your thinking. And what are they doing? They're working hard to change the thinking of your children. And this is why what we're talking about is so very important. You send your children to school, and while there are many godly teachers out there, there are many teachers and professors in schools that are not godly. And what happens? They want to brainwash your children, change their minds, change their attitude, change their character, change their conduct, change their ways, listen, change their customs. Why? So that we'll all believe together. We live in a society of which we, listen, while we live in it, we must not let it overcome us, change us, dominate us, control us, or change what we believe. He says, therefore, hold this precious word, hold it tightly, hold it close to you. He says, cling to it. Because listen, this is a word of hope. This is a word of assurance. And this is a word by which the living God equips us to serve Him in all different kinds of ways. And when I think about it, I think about the fact of how it does affect people. This book affects people in ways that no other book in all the world. He says, cling to it. So let me ask you this question. Where does this book fit into your life? Do you bring it to church on Sunday and lay it down to the next Sunday? Or do you have it close by? Do you take it with you some portion? What part does the Word of God literally play in your life? How much effect does it have? Do you only read it when you go to church? Do you only listen to it when you hear the pastor speak? Or do you cling to it? Do you value it for what it is? That is the awesome, living, eternal Word of God. We are continually being bombarded by the world. For example, you sit in front of a television set, and if you watch some programs, here's what they're saying to you. It's okay. That's no longer immoral. That's what everybody's doing. It's okay. It's okay. It's okay. It's okay. It's okay. It's all right. It's all right. It's all right. It's popular. This is the thing to do today. And you know what? You keep watching that. You keep listening to that. And if you don't think you're being impressed, then let me ask you this question. How many of us would have to say, am I accepting things today? It's just seemingly this is the way it is today that I would never have accepted 10 years ago. How is it affecting my life? I'll tell you, you listen to the same thing over and over and over and over again. Before long, you start believing it. Why? Because that's just the power of words. And the world is doing its best to drag us away from God, drag us away from, listen, from the one thing that anchors us that never changes. And as long as you and I adhere to the principles of Scripture, as long as you and I see this as the anchor of our whole belief system, and we see this as the anchor of that which keeps our thought life right, our actions right, our attitude right, our character right, we can never be changed except change into more godliness. And what I want you to see is this. This isn't some suggestion, but this is serious business. You see, here's what's happening. Because people have neglected the Word of God so long, they don't know the truth. And therefore, when false ideas, erroneous ideas come along, they just say, well, that sounds pretty good. I can tell you right now, everything the devil has to offer is going to sound rather good and inviting. That's his whole approach. So if you say, well, it doesn't sound bad, don't expect Satan to offer you anything that sounds bad, looks bad, or feels bad. Because that's not his approach. He knows exactly how to get to you. So he said, here are the reasons. Because the nature of this book, because the power of this book, because the purpose of this book. And so we have to ask the question, what's involved? Listen, what is involved in holding fast to the Word of God, clinging to it, as he says here? What's involved? Well, first of all, unwavering faith in it. Now watch this carefully. If Satan can get you to doubt one verse of Scripture, just one, if he can get you to doubting a passage of Scripture, and here's the passage you'll doubt. It'll be something that you want to do, and God forbids you to do it, and you say, well, now that was written back in those days, but this is a whole different day. I mean, this is a whole different day, and you can't always interpret things today things happened before. And so you rationalize a passage or two or three verses or whatever. What happens is you say, well, you know, you can sort of massage that verse a little bit. Then something else comes along, and that doesn't quite fit what you want to do as you read the Scripture. And so you say, well, you know what? That's the Apostle Paul. And the Apostle Paul was this, and he was that, and so forth. That's what Jesus said. And I mean, Jesus was perfect. You know what you've done before long? Before long, you have rewritten your own Scripture. And what you've done is you have begun the process of eliminating those things that interfere with your lifestyle. And so now you don't want to believe that anymore. You say, well, you begin to rationalize it. And what I want you to see is this. He said to us, we're to cling to it, and we're to have unwavering faith in it. Somebody says, well, now sometimes I doubt this book. I want to tell you how to stop doubting the Word of God. Some of you will laugh at this, but it'll be to your great destruction. If you're wise, you'll listen carefully. Here's how you deal with your doubts. You get on your knees, humbling yourself before the living God. You put your hands on this book and you tell God, Lord, I don't fully understand everything in here. There's some things I don't fully understand, Lord. But I need a foundation to live by. And I want to know what is the truth. And just because I don't understand it all, and just because it convicts me of things that I don't particularly want to give up right now, I'm making a decision today. I make a decision to trust this book, the Holy Bible, to be your eternal, truthful, faithful word. And I trust it, and I will trust it till the day I die. I may not always agree with it, God, but I'm going to trust you that this is your word. You wouldn't give me something that's false because you said you couldn't lie. You couldn't be a holy God and give me anything less than a holy Bible. I'm going to begin to trust the word of God today. You know what? You tell that, and the next time Satan hits you, and the Spirit of God just going to overwhelm you and overpower you with the awesome sense of truth. This is the Word of God, and here's something else God's going to do. He's going to begin to work in your life in a way that you're going to see things that you've had a hard time believing. You're going to begin to understand them. Because God, listen, He says, the grass withers, the flower fades, but the Word of our God will stand forever. This is the eternal, life-changing Word of God, indestructible truth that can defy every error, every false doctrine, and put it to death. That's what this is. This is God's holy word. So when He says, hold it close, cling to it very tightly. It also, listen, means to apply it. That is, if I'm going to do that, I've got to trust it. Second, I must apply it to my life. That means it just is not some object in which I believe, but a message that's in my heart and in my mind and before my eyes and on my lips. It is that which is within us. You want the Word of God in you. If you want your heart to be pure, fill it with that which is pure, the pure Word of God. If you want your mind to be pure, you fill it with the Word of God, the pure mind of God, the awesome, powerful mind of God. That's what this book is all about. This is the foundation. When you depart from it, here's what you do. You sever your life from the anchor that keeps you steadfast, godly, walking holy before Him, obedient to Him, walking wisely in the will of God, with the power of the Spirit of God in your life and the assurance of heaven in your heart.
1: 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The question is, are you really ready to hear His answer? 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
2: Today's scripture reading is Ephesians chapter 3, verses 14 through 21. For this reason I bow my knees before the Father, from whom every family in heaven and on earth derives its name, that he would grant you, according to the riches of his glory, to be strengthened with power through his Spirit in the inner man, so that Christ may dwell in your hearts through faith, and that you, being rooted and grounded in love, may be able to comprehend with all the saints what is the breadth and length and height and depth, and to know the love of Christ, which surpasses knowledge, that you may be filled up to all the fullness of God. Now to him who is able to do far more abundantly, beyond all that we ask or think, according to the power that works within us, to him be the glory in the church and in Christ Jesus, to all generations, forever and ever. Amen.
1: Here's a sobering truth. In our own strength, we'll never become better people. We can improve our fallen nature through willpower or good intentions. But the good news is, God never intended for us to try. He knew we couldn't transform ourselves, so he sent the Holy Spirit to live inside us. As the Spirit releases his supernatural power in our life, we're able to go beyond what comes naturally to us. This is God's plan for every believer. The work of the Holy Spirit in us is multifaceted, but four aspects are foundational to the life of faith. 1. The Spirit illumines our mind, enabling us to understand truth. 2. He energizes our body to serve the Lord. 3. He strengthens our will to follow through on doing right. 4. He transforms our emotions so we can feel and express the fruit of the Spirit: love, joy, peace, patience, kindness, goodness, faithfulness, gentleness, and self-control. Only the Holy Spirit living inside us has the strength and wisdom to live out the Christian life victoriously. That's why God gave us His Spirit, so we could experience all the benefits of a godly life, not through our own effort, but in His strength.
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1: When you ask God what He wants you to do, how can you be sure you're hearing His answer? Thoughts on seeking God's guidance in A Moment with Charles Stanley.
3: Well, the first thing I do is I get in the Word of God to say, Lord, here's what I'm looking for. I'm looking for guidance and direction here. Speak to my heart in your Word. Sometimes that comes soon. It may be several weeks. It may be longer than that. But what you and I want to do is to seek His guidance, not only in reading His Word, but in asking Him and then listening. And this is the wonderful thing about personal private meditation. When you get by yourself reading the Word of God, you'll be amazed sometimes at a verse of Scripture that you've read many times. All of a sudden it jumps off the page, and there is your particular answer to something specific that you've been asking Him for. The key is this: you read His Word, you listen to what He says, you watch how God works. You watch how God works in other people's lives. God is absolutely committed to showing you the truth. And for me personally, it's reading the Word, listening, watching, comparing what I'm asking with how He has answered that in the Word of God in all kinds of different situations. He is more than committed to showing you the truth. And I tell you, you can be very confident when you're asking guidance, because He's committed to giving you guidance.
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6: A tornado watch remains in effect for the Red River and Pemina Valleys. Cloudy skies tonight with a few showers beginning early this evening with thunderstorms, ending late in the evening, then becoming clear. The risk of a severe thunderstorm this evening as well. Wind shifting to the southwest and gusting to 50 after midnight, a low of 15. Sunny skies on Tuesday, a gusty southwest wind and a high of 24. Clear skies Tuesday night and a low of 16. Sunshine again on Wednesday with a high of 25. Thursday sunny, a high of 27. Showers returning on Friday with a high of 26. Know the weather shaping your day. 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

there's a difference between believing in Jesus Christ and truly following Him. Most of us have made the first move, but discipleship, that deep daily surrender of your own will, that's another journey altogether, and it costs something. Today on Insight for Living, Chuck Swindoll will identify four truths every sincere follower of Christ needs to hear. Truths not learned in a classroom, but in the crucible of real life. Let's get started as Chuck opens his Bible to John chapter 18 to present a message titled, The Cup That He Drank.

Turn to John chapter 18. Will you do that? John 18. Now, this is a threatening situation here. The setting, verses 1 to 3, they've had the last meal together, Jesus and his followers. The upper room teaching is over. It's not included here. In fact, it just says in verse 1 of when Jesus had finished these words, no doubt referring to his teaching in that Last Supper as well as his prayer as he's on his way to the Garden of Gethsemane just before he's taken under arrest. His prayer to the Father is completed. He and his 11 remain together

and they're making their way to the Garden of Gethsemane. Verse 4. Knowing all the things that were coming upon him. By the way, in the distance he can hear the clatter of the swords and the chains and the sight of the torches flickering in the darkness. Verse 3 concludes, they came with lanterns and torches and weapons. Why? They expected a fight. Look at this surprising surrender. Whom do you seek? Look at this. They say, Jesus the Nazarene. He said, I am he. That's me. Judas was also standing with him, and when he said to them, verse 6, I am he, they drew back and fell to the ground. He said to them, I am he. And so they're picking themselves up off the ground, and so he says to them, helping them back up, let me help you up there. Who do you seek? Jesus of Nazareth. I am he. I'm the one. And since I'm the one, let these others go their way. Release them. Now, Simon Peter, don't you love these little vignettes when Simon shows up? Give me that sword. And what he does, he takes one of these little two-edged swords, one that appears on the front of the Bible here, this Machaira, and lifts it over his head, and comes down on a helmet, and he severs an ear. You know. Peter. Don't do that kind of thing. You know why he did it? Because he's not a disciple. You fight your own battles in the flesh. You do things that are stupid, dumb things, rash things, sometimes improper things. Because you're not being led deeply by the Lord. You're being led by your own will. I mean, you love my illustrations about this, but when we drive, it kicks in just automatically. You've been in traffic and you're trying to get there, and then some dude pulls in. How few of us go, please, not a problem. Come on. Yeah. Someone else? Yeah, come on. Because if you do that, the guy behind you, get in the lane. Why? Because we want to stay in the lane. I often think we'll almost give up our lives for one space in the traffic lane. It's unbelievable. Why? Because we're selfish.

Suddenly you've gotten into a real world stuff. Multiply that by 100 different examples and you know what I'm talking about. In life, before we cluck our tongues at Peter for cutting off his dude's ear, we got to realize we've cut off a lot of ears in the flesh. We're good at that. And invariably, if our heart is right, a little later, we regret it. Deeply regret it. Jesus seemed like he spends all 3.5 years mentoring Peter. So he says to Peter, put the sword into the sheath. Now, I have the feeling, forgive this if I'm out of bounds here. I don't think he just said, Peter, please put up the sword. I think he got a little exercised, shall we say. Put the sword away. I learned when I was growing up that when my mother gritted her teeth and called my middle name, not a good time to be alive. If Peter had a middle name, that's where it came in, right there. In fact, he uses it for the great sentence, the question. The cup the Father has given me. Look at that. Not the one I came up with. The cup which the Father has given me, shall I not drink it? The cup. The cup. Those are the words of a surrendered will. Had a man say to me following the first service today, for the first time in as long as I can remember, I'm putting the sword in the sheath. And he cried. He described his life very briefly, just succinctly, as he described a self-willed life. He says, I'm tired of cutting off ears. Look at Jesus' words. Put the sword in the sheath. The cup which the Father has given me, shall I not drink it? The cup, the Father's will. It means one thing to one person, something altogether different to someone else. For me, it meant where I wound up doing what I'm doing. For you, it means something altogether different. You know what? All the way through our ministry life, Cynthia and I have had people telling us, as we were getting ready to make a move to go somewhere else, that we shouldn't be doing it. People are just loaded with misinformation, and they can be so logical. I remember when we were leaving Irving to move to California. California? I mean, are you ready for that? There are no good families in California. There are no deep roots in California. In fact, the last words we heard, a lady put her elbows on the window beside my wife as we're getting ready to back out of our driveway, and she said, you know, the Lord gets blamed for a lot of stuff he has nothing to do with. How's that for a farewell? Have a great ministry. And we got there, and we didn't plan it. I went kicking and screaming. That's exactly where we ought to have been for as long as we should have been there. In fact, we were there so long, I was a part of the woodwork. This is great. This is wonderful. This is easy. And once the Lord heard the word easy, the cup. He's good with cups at just the right moment. So I get a call from Dallas Seminary, thinking, there's no way. Are you kidding? I've been out here so long, they're going to name a street after me one of these days. Easy. I don't want it to be easy. I want you to be where I want you to be. I mean, back to Dallas? They know me there. But I want to go back to Dallas. You check the weather lately, Lord? So I had people there say, why on earth are you going to really tell us? What's the real reason? Tell us. Yeah, people do that too. Tell. Like there's somebody with a gun over here. Dude, tell me, he's getting ready to shoot you. Why are you going to be? It's part of doing the Father's will. So I get here and it begins to come clear. Easy? Never once. I don't think there's been an easy day. Right? Absolutely. People see this and they see the growth and they think, boy, Chuck, you must be so proud. Are you kidding? I am shocked. I am surprised. I don't worry about it.

empty seats. I'm amazed there are filled seats. Why? Because this isn't about me. You just happen to be witnessing a cup being drunk. You're seeing a disciple live his life. Forgive the personal reference. It's not meant out of pride. I guarantee it's not. If you could know the whole story, you'd know what I'm trying to say. I am in the place of his appointment to do what he wishes, and I've learned

All of you who want to keep your sword in the sheath, take them in very carefully. Write them down. Put them where you'll read them later. You'll need them. Number one, for every disciple, there is a purpose to be fulfilled. For every disciple, there is a purpose to be fulfilled. When you move from the outer circle to the inner circle, at that time, there are a few special purposes God has planned for you. For Peter, it was the early formation of the church. God wasn't through with him. Peter would come to the place where he would finally be broken, having denied his Lord in a public place. And that purpose is a God-given mission. It's a divine plan. It's a mandate. It's a heaven-sent assignment. That's why he invites you to be a disciple. Until then, you fight the purpose. When you've broken through and you decide, I disclaim all lesser loyalties. I'm not going to do what my neighbors think I ought to do. I'm not going to do what my church members are confident I ought to do. I'm not going to do necessarily what my wife is thinking is the best thing to do. I'm counseling, I'm listening to her, but I got to do what I believe the Father would have me do. That's a lonely place to be. Why? There's a purpose there. There's a purpose, and when you've got a mate in life that sees that, she or he doesn't resist it. There's a God-given mission. There's a divine plan. There's a mandate. There's a heaven-sent assignment. Horatio Bonar put it this way. I dare not choose my lot. I would not if I might. Choose thou for me, my God. So shall I walk aright. Take thou my cup, and it with joy or sorrow fill, as best to thee may seem. Choose thou my good or ill. Not mine the choice in things both great or small. Be thou my guide, my strength, my wisdom, and my all. Be that, Lord. Let your purpose be fulfilled. That's a man who's taken his cup. I want your will, Lord. I want the mate I choose for my life to be your choice for me. I don't want to be driven by just physical beauty or the person's money or lust or a good pedigree. I want your choice, Lord. Until then, I'll stay single. I want your individual for my life. I want your way. There's a purpose to be fulfilled. Here's the second. With every purpose, there is a cup to be drunk. With every purpose, there is a cup to be drunk. Maybe a challenging obstacle. Maybe a personal thorn in the flesh. Paul had that. It may be an individual who dogs your steps. But there is a cup to be drunk. There is a point where you, against even the logic of your decision, will make that decision, knowing it's the Father's plan. Why on earth would you go there? It could be a personal thorn you have to endure. It could be misunderstanding from others. It will require an attitude of acceptance. And with every purpose, there's a cup to be drunk, and that cup will taste bitter to you. It'll taste bitter. At the time, it'll be bitter. I'm not saying when you step into his will, from then on it's a downhill slide. I'm saying when you step into his will, that's when the meaning of the cross takes new dimensions. At seminary, we lose a baby. We lose a baby of all things. We have a miscarriage. We wanted that baby. The loss of the baby was a journey that I have never shared with anyone. It's too personal. 5 months along, that little cord wrapped around her neck, stillborn. There's a cup to be drunk. I could have said, why on the earth am I here? Is this the thanks I get for obeying? No, it's not like that. It doesn't work like that. It's not your will, it's his will. How perfect is the Father's plan?

perfect is the cross. But it's the cup. It's perfect because you didn't have to be nailed there. With every purpose, there's a cup to be drunk. Third, in every cup, there is pain to accept and endure. In every cup, there is pain to accept and endure. Some discomfort, some daily cross that interferes and hurts, an affliction, the death of a dream, physical ailment and limitations. It's all part of it. It's doubtful God can use any of us greatly till he's hurt us deeply. I love V. Raymond Edmonds' little book where he mentions delay, the pain of delayed accomplishments. It's part of the cup, part of the pain. We like instant gratification, like instant results. Disciples, there's nothing instant. In every cup, there's pain to accept and endure. Number four, through every pain, there is victory to claim. Through every pain, there is victory to claim. Did you get them? Because you're going to need them. For every disciple, there's a purpose to be fulfilled. With every purpose, there's a cup to be drunk. In every cup, there is pain to be endured. Through every pain, there is victory to claim. I close with the writings and life of George Matheson. Please listen. Matheson wrote the hymn, "O Love That Will Not Let Me Go." Almost blind by the time he finished school, completely blind by the time he entered ministry, and for 40 years he ministered totally blind. George Matheson. He attracted overflowing crowds who came to hear him preach and especially to hear him pray for 40 years. Other fellow ministers were afraid to hear his sermons because, as they put it, they are so great, we are tempted to plagiarism. George Matheson, blind, not only a preacher and a man of prayer, but a writer of song. In his wonderful work, Thoughts for Life's Journey, "My soul, reject not the place of thy prostration. It has ever been the robing room of royalty." That beautiful wording, robing room of royalty. "Ask the great ones of the past what has been the spot of their prosperity. They will say it was the cold ground on which I once was lying. Ask Abraham, he will point you to the sacrifice on Moriah. Ask Joseph, he will direct you to his dungeon in Egypt. Ask Moses, he will date his fortune from his danger in the Nile. Ask Ruth, she will bid you build her monument in the field of her toil. Ask David, he will tell you that his songs came in the night. Ask Job, he will remind you that God answered him out of the whirlwind of loss. Ask Paul, he will attribute his inspiration to the light that struck him blind. Ask one more, the Son of Man, he will answer, from the cold ground on which I was lying, Gethsemane ground, I received my scepter there." This is called the fellowship of his sufferings. And there's everything within us to resist it. Accept the cup. That's the model. That's why the cross continues to be that symbol for us. Bow with me, will you please? I know that today I've been speaking to a few impossible people. I know because I once was. I don't know how many times my mother would say to me, "Son, you are impossible." I don't know how many times my wife said to me early in marriage, "You are impossible." The shame of it all is how many times God said to me, "You think you're impossible, but I have a cup for you." I don't know what your cup is. It may be physical affliction, maybe loss of a dream, maybe a broken romance, maybe a life of loneliness,

0: feeling forgotten and obscure. It may be physical pain, maybe a mental breakdown, some heartbreaking something that God would use to deepen your commitment to Him. If you've never met the Savior, now's the time. If you have played around with your faith, now's the time to move into the inner circle. Playground days are over. Lord, I pray that you'll use much of this in a deep and abiding and significant way in all our lives. Forgive us, our Father, for resisting the cup, for running from the cross, for pursuing what we wanted and missing altogether what it was you wanted. And then, having stopped us in our tracks, I pray that you will give us sensitive spirits to hear what you're saying and an open willingness to do where you're leading, to go there, to do it, and to rejoice in the victory of it. Now, Lord, dismiss us in this solemn moment with the realization that you are the one in charge. And if we've learned nothing else, enable us to learn that from this message. In the name of our submissive, matchless Master, we pray. Everyone sit. Amen.
1: What Chuck Swindoll has shared today cuts right to the heart of what it means to walk with Jesus Christ. 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And that journey requires something most of us resist: surrendering our will to His. So here's a question worth sitting with today. 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Well, tomorrow, June 30th, is the day that Insight for Living closes the accounting books on another ministry year. And on July 1st, we'll step into our 48th year of ministry. Chuck?
0: The first Monday in July 1979, that's when Insight for Living aired its very first radio program. I had no idea what was beginning that day. None. If someone had pulled back the curtain and shown me what God was about to do, I'm not sure my heart could have held the thrill. We were naive. We were stepping out in faith with a national program, and frankly, we had no business being that bold. But we were. And we did, and men and women responded in droves. Not because we were clever, not because we had some sophisticated strategy or a slick marketing plan. They responded because we heralded the only thing that has ever actually changed a human heart, the cross we proclaim. Nearly five decades later, nothing has changed, not one thing that matters. Yes, the reach has grown, the platforms have multiplied. We go places now that would have seemed like science fiction in 1979, into phones, into earbuds, into languages and nations we could never have imagined on that first Monday morning. But the message, identical. It's the cross, always the cross. Look around at the world around you, bodies failing, relationships fractured. Public discourse that sounds more like a brawl than a conversation. Pain in every direction. And right in the middle of all of it, we get to be dispensers of truth. God's truth. The kind that doesn't shift with the headlines or bend with the culture. That's an extraordinary privilege. As we approach June 30th, nearly 46 years after that very first broadcast, I want to invite you to join what God is already doing. Your gift to Insight for Living carries the light into dark corners we haven't even reached.

0: yet. From our very first day until now, let's keep going together.
1: 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I'm Bill Meyer. 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
2: A tornado watch remains in effect for the Red River and Pembina Valleys. Cloudy skies tonight with a few showers beginning early this evening with thunderstorms, ending late in the evening, then becoming clear. The risk of a severe thunderstorm this evening as well. Wind shifting to the southwest and gusting to 50 after midnight, a low of 15. Sunny skies on Tuesday, a gusty southwest wind and a high of 24. Clear skies Tuesday night and a low of 16. Sunshine again on Wednesday with a high of 25. Thursday sunny, a high of 27. Showers returning on Friday with a high of 26. Know the weather shaping your day. 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
7: Here's a neon sign. Us parents, we want, I know grammatically that's incorrect, but we want the same thing. We want certainly a great marriage, as good as it can be, and we want to raise our kids to be as healthy as they can be, spiritually, mentally, emotionally, physically. And that is universal. I sat in Kenya with a PhD in child development, Dr. Lillian Wahome, and I said, Lillian, what we have to share around the world at Focus on the Family, will it be relevant? Here in Africa, will it be relevant? And she smiled and looked at me and said, it's just like an American to think you invented the family, which is a great line. She went on to say, that is the universal language. Everybody around the world wants those things. And it is so true. But guess what? You have to be mindful about it. You got to know, as a parent, how do we shape this child's heart and spirit and, you know, desires? It's a good job to have, but it's demanding.

0: And you need to be intentional about it. Sometimes we wonder, am I doing enough? Am I doing the right things? And guess what? We are going to make mistakes. Mm-hmm. How many of us as parents want the do-over? I know that was me. But today we want to talk with our guest, Dana Gresh, about how to do it wisely between moms and daughters.
1: Mm-hmm. Yeah, Dana's got some great insights, and she's the founder of True Girl. She's a popular speaker and podcast host and a best-selling author of a number of books. And we're talking today about one of those called Eight Great Dates for Moms and Daughters, how to talk about cool fashion, true beauty, and dignity.
0: Dana, welcome back. It's great to have you at Focus on the Family.
2: Well, thanks for having me again.
0: Yeah, now this, you're talking, of course, to literally millions, but here's John and I sitting here talking to you about the bond between moms and daughters. So, but let me ask you that. There is something special. You know, I feel some ways for Jean, my wife. We have two sons. We didn't have a daughter. And I think she really missed that. Hmm. She didn't have that experience. She loves our boys and she loves being a mom of boys. But, you know, for the moms that didn't have a girl, that's going to be, and for dads too, you know, it's just a hole that we're not going to experience that. Speak to that special bond between a mom and a daughter and what's going on there.
2: It's, I don't know what's going on there. I remember when my first, I have one by birth and one by adoption. And when that first one came by birth, I remember distinctly thinking, I just gave birth to my best friend.
0: Oh, wow.
2: I didn't think that when my son was born.
0: Huh.
2: And fast forward, now my girls and my daughter in love, who I call the wife of my son, there's three of them, and we get together once a month for discipleship. I just ask, how can I pray for you? And their hearts just gush with everything.
0: Oh, that's sweet.
2: And I pray over them and just keep tabs. But, you know, I was having a really bad day on my last birthday, just a no good, very bad day.
0: Hmm.
2: And one of my girls picked me up, took me to coffee, and just loved on me.
0: Oh, that's beautiful.
2: And gave me a note that said, it was that one I gave birth to, you are my best friend in the whole world. I don't know. But also, if you saw snapshots of it, you would be like, they don't like each other. So it's a complicated relationship.
0: Yeah.
2: And it's good to have someone mentoring you and guiding you how to do it well.
0: Yeah. You know, in that regard, some of the principles that you mentioned in Eight Great Dates for Moms and Daughters is full attention.
2: Yeah.
0: Now, John and I remember you're talking to two guys here. Really? That would freak me out. Full attention? But it's important for your daughter to feel as a mom that she's got your attention.
2: Yeah.
0: How did you learn that? Or were there some things that you had to change to give your full attention?
2: Well, I learned it ministering to these moms and daughters. Mm. And I didn't learn it from my own mothering, even though I needed to. What happened was I started interviewing girls. I'm kind of a research geek. I mm-hmm. like sociology. I like learning from psychology. I think psychology is very helpful in helping us diagnose things, not always the end remedy, because that's Jesus. But so I do a lot of focus groups and surveys. And as I was informally researching teenagers or doing focus groups with teens, I was like, what do you need from your mom? They're like, well, her attention. Like, she sits down and looks her friends in the eyes when she's talking to them, but when she's talking to me, she's taking out the trash. She's emptying the dishwasher. And it was like my heart was arrested because this was a girl who thought I was the perfect mom because I was like asking her questions about her and her mom's relationship. And I'm looking at my relationship with my daughter, guilty as can be, of the same thing. And I realized I need to just push reset. I tell moms all the time, push the reset button.
0: Yeah.
2: Don't give in to the guilt. Mom guilt is such a tool of the enemy. But push the reset button. Do you need to like really sit down and totally look her in the eye? That's what one teenage girl called it. Really, like totally sit down and look me in the eye. And if you do, make a date to do that.
0: Yeah.
2: Even if it might be once a week, it might be once a month. Because the reality is there will be dishes to put away and there will be trash to take out and there will be laundry to fold.
0: Let me ask you this because I'm thinking of Jean. She's very efficient that way. Mm. And, you know, I think she would say, just when we're talking, like she'll be scurrying around the kitchen and doing exactly that.
2: Yep.
0: It would be efficiency for her. She can be totally plugged in and hearing me and I'm sitting in my oversized

0: needing to be replaced chair. It's losing stuffing. Uh-oh. I love this thing. Jean's like, we got to get a new chair. But, you know, but she's in that zone of, I've got a lot to do. I've got a list in my head. Mm-hmm. I've got to get some things done, and I'll be listening to you. So, you know, for that mom, what is it communicating to the daughter to be able to stop?
1: It's communicating love. It's saying you matter. Mm-hmm. And there's probably no more important thing to tell our children, boys or girls.
0: Yeah.
1: We are the first encounter with the love of God that they will ever have.
0: Yeah.
1: You know, in a healthy family, we are the first encounter with the love of God. And you know what? That really matters when they sin more than when they're behaving like angels.
0: Yeah.
1: Again, survey. I love surveys. When I wrote Lies Girls Believe, I surveyed 1,500 7 to 12-year-old girls.
0: Wow.
1: One of the questions I asked, these are church-going girls, do you know God loves you? And of course they did. 98-99% of them were so sure.
0: That's higher than I thought it would
1: be. I am loved by God.
0: Yeah.
1: In follow-up conversations, we asked them about sin, and then we revisited that question. And they felt a lot less loved by God when we talked about their sin. And don't we all?

0: Absolutely.
1: Don't we all struggle with that our whole life? Mm-hmm. We think that God is distant. I've described that feeling of separation, which is very theological and biblical and real. Sin separates us from God, like bad Wi-Fi. It's not that the signal's not out there. I just can't reach the love of God. I can't feel the love of God. I can't hear the voice of God. So I think it's really important that we're attentive to our kids and loving them when they sin. The Word of God says that God loved us and that while we were yet sinners, Christ died for us. He didn't have to put it that way in the Word, but He did because He knew we were going to lose that connection.
0: Yeah, it's a good analogy. You know, the other thing, again, this applies to all of us as parents, but specifically between mom and daughter, that ability to guide without sounding like the old Charlie Brown thing. Yeah. Wah, wah, wah, yeah, wah, yeah. wah. And that's all they hear when
1: kill,
0: you're giving.
1: Kill joy, too.
0: Yeah. So how do you do that in a way that your daughter can actually be engaged and listen and respond and be who she is and how God created her and listening to the guidance that you as mom want to provide? That's an art.
1: Yeah. So there's certainly those moments where you're trying to get out the door to church, and I don't know why church is so hard to get out the door on time.
0: It's kind of an irony, isn't it?
1: It goes crazy that you have to be directive. But whenever there's the space and the time, rather than being directive, you should be inquisitive.
2: And Dana, girls can especially be prone to all these lies in the culture, and so I can see myself as the dad, and I would guess moms feel the same thing, of responding back kind of blindly and kind of textbooky. I don't feel like I look good, or I don't measure up. I'm not part of the you know, the right crowd at school. Oh, honey, you're fine. You're whatever. Mm-hmm. So how can a mom avoid those kind of pat answers and hear what's going on and address what's really under the surface?
1: Yeah. Again, questions, not to beat a dead horse, but why are you feeling that way? Why do you feel ugly? Why do you feel like you don't measure up? And start to get to the bottom of the pit of the lies. A lot of times, I've always said this, emotions are good. They're good tools of God. He created them, right? And after He finished creating everything, He looked at the world and He said, "It is good." And then after He created us, He said, "It is very good." Mm-hmm. So everything about us is good, including all of our emotions. That includes grief, sadness, the emotions we don't like that much, stress. But our emotions are also, they're meant to be messengers. They come and they tell us something, and then you respond to it. For example, a girl is saying, "I just feel really insecure when I show up at school or unattractive." Maybe it's because she's rushing through a day and not

0: brushing her teeth before she heads out the door, not brushing her hair. And like, there's actually something practical you can do so that she walks out the door feeling a little more prepared for the day, mm-hmm. right? Then that emotion goes away. But if it doesn't, and it's there and we don't know why, or it's what I call a sticky emotion, it's just stuck to her like glue, that's when you can say, is there a lie here that she might be believing? And when it comes to her beauty and body image, the lies are so prevalent. I'm so grateful. I was a teenager during the kind of era of the supermodels. There were like 20 perfect women on planet Earth that I had to compare myself to. Okay. Our girls today are coming of age in a filtered world where they have to compare themselves to everybody's untruthful version of themselves. That's going to create lies in their little hearts.
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5: You know, many girls feel the pressure to maybe live a dual life, mm-hmm. if I could say it that way.
0: Yeah.
5: And again, boys do as well. I'm not saying that, but we're concentrating on moms and daughters. How does a mom, I guess, how does she first surface that?
0: Yeah.
5: And then talk about it and create an environment. This is probably the way to eliminate it, is create an environment where your daughter can be honest with you.
0: Yeah. Well, so way back in the 2000s, I think 2007, 2008, I was doing research for Lies Young Women Believe, which is for teens. And one of the big lies they believed, and they verbalized this, was it's okay to be one person at school and a different person at home. It's okay to be one person at church and a different person in my neighborhood. And they, the girls were literally, the teen girls were actually saying, I don't think this is okay, but I believe it and I'm doing it.
5: Huh.
0: The Bible calls that being double-minded.
5: Yeah.
0: And the Bible says a double-minded person is unstable in all their ways. Now, fast forward to today, the internet and social media has dramatically put that desire to be a different person on steroids. They're mm-hmm. showing up on social media. It's not even a close version of who they are sometimes. And it does make them unstable. So if you see that or sense that in your daughter, it's really an important thing to address.
5: Yeah.
0: And to just sit her down and say, you know, I saw this social media post. I don't know that girl. Can you tell me a little bit about what made you want to present yourself like that?
5: Yeah.
0: And again, you start with the questions. And I'm not saying that you don't at some point, if what she's posting is dangerous for her or really creating some cognitive dissonance in her heart and you're seeing that, you might have to discipline. You might have to say, let's take social media away for a while. Let's take the phone away for a while. But as much as possible, lead her to an understanding.

0: of how destabilizing it is to live as two different people.
1: Yeah, I mean, the practical application of that, it sounds right, and it's so hard to do.
0: Yeah.
1: For some parents, I mean, you know, it's a draconian measure. You know, I can hear the mom
0: of taking the phone away.
1: Yeah, the mom and dad chat. You sure want to do that? And of course, she's going to go through the roof.
0: Yeah.
1: But those are good things to consider, right?
0: Yeah.
1: And good things to do.
0: And let me talk to you, you know, as dads, there's nothing like the power of a dad to say, you're beautiful.
1: That's good.
0: You look adorable mm-hmm. today. Mm-hmm. You go out there, girl, and you just show up in this world because you look fantastic. That means so much. But we also have to get down to the bottom of, she has to feel that value innately in herself, mm-hmm. not in how her hair looks,
2: yeah.
0: not in... But if there's a lie there, we got to address it.
1: Yeah, that's good. How did your mom help you with that idea of body positivity? I mean,
0: oh, my mom, first of all, world's best mom. Literally, there's an award with her name on it. It says world's best mom. She was so good at asking the questions.
1: Mm.
0: And she was so good at, I think, not making it all about my external beauty, but also about my internal worth. You know, that's the mistake we make in trying to address the body image issues, is we try to make them feel good about their outside. That never really fixes it, and that's deteriorating. Mm-hmm. So what we have to do is fix the inside. My mom was great at saying, you showed up in strength today.
1: Yeah, that's
0: you showed up. Yeah, I was proud of how you showed up with courage today. She complimented the inside stuff. And, you know, 1 Peter 3:3-4 says, don't be obsessed with, this is the Dana paraphrase, with the outward beauty of, you know, beautiful hairstyle, jewelry, and fine clothes. But instead, be concerned with the inner beauty of a gentle and quiet spirit. So when we say to our daughters, you showed up with gentleness today, you showed up with helpfulness today. Mm-hmm. Believe it or not, that goes a really long way in fighting these body image issues. And I think that's one of the things my mom, I just heard her say over and over again, complimenting the internal qualities of beauty that she saw God cultivating in my life.
1: I think, you know, one of the difficulties, again, just in parenting in general, is we forget the positive attributes. Mm-hmm. You know, we're concentrating yeah. on the C.
2: Yeah.
1: What happened? I thought you were going to get an A.
0: Yeah.
1: I mean, and you can filter that down to everything. Probably a mom and a daughter. It could be a couple of things that I'd love your response to. One is a mom who is saying the right things,
0: yeah.
1: but is in her own actions showing anxiety
0: yeah.
1: about her body image, yep. et cetera. So the daughter's going to pick up on that. You know, what you do is more powerful than what you say. So she's going to learn from mom that she's worried about her looks or
0: yeah.
1: something. That's part of it. And then the other part is, how does a mom effectively, again, help put that daughter at ease?
0: Yeah, there's incredible research that what a mom says when she sees herself in the mirror is what a daughter believes.
1: Wow, that's good.
0: When she sees herself in the mirror.
1: Yeah.
0: And the first time I heard this wasn't from research or anything. It was from a teenage girl who was gorgeous. And she said, my mom's on a diet. And I got to tell you the diet, because this is so crazy. She was on a hot dog and ice cream diet to lose weight. Yes. I don't know. Apparently, this mom thought
1: now
0: that if she only ate hot dog and ice cream, I don't know. But anyway.
3: We don't endorse that, by the way. That is not health advice from Focus on the Family.
0: No. We're not endorsing this. But this mom had tried diet after diet, fad after fad. And this teenage girl said, my mom looks in the mirror and tells herself out loud every day how ugly and fat she is. And she's in tears and she's like, I think my mom's beautiful and I look just like her. So what does this say about me? Like, this was a very verbal and mentally aware 15-year-old girl I was talking to, because most girls wouldn't be able to verbalize that.
1: Right.
0: That was the first time I heard it. And then research really does indicate that that's true. So, you know, moms, your daughters need you to hear you say, instead of when you get back from a run, how bad you feel
1: right.
0: about your body, they need you to hear you say, man, my legs were strong and fast today. That felt good.
1: Yeah.
0: And when you look in the mirror, they don't need to see you make faces at yourself. They need to see you affirming.

0: what God has created in you. You are a masterpiece created by God. That's what Ephesians says about us in 2:10. Ephesians 2:10. You are a masterpiece created by God. That word masterpiece is the word poema. And it basically is the name in that time used for an artist's highest work, their opus, if you will. Yeah. So that's what we are to God. Look at how beautiful this world is. Sunsets and northern lights. My husband is so tired of my obsession with chasing the northern lights. We are obsessed with the beauty God's created. And yet all of that pales in comparison to his poema, his masterpiece, which is us. We have to plant that truth in our daughters. And the best way we plant that is by believing it about ourselves. This truth is better caught than taught.
1: Yeah. Dana, I want to ask this question because I think it's endemic in the church, and again, this is general parenting 101, and it applies to both boys and girls that we are parenting, but leaning into the daughter-mother relationship, we project a certain perfection in Christian households, and I get it. We want to live by the tenets of the faith. We want to pursue God with all our heart.
0: Yeah.
1: We want to do everything well, and even projecting to our children, sometimes without honesty, if I could say it that boldly, what we are as a family. Speak to the danger of that. And I think one of the dangers is your kids then go off to college or do whatever, and they've been bottled up in this fairly tight, more legalistic system, and then they're not prepared for what they're going to encounter.
0: Yeah.
1: So how does our honesty as a parent, as a mom with our daughter, how does that prepare her maybe better than trying to project perfection?
0: Yeah, we were big in the Gresh home raising our kids to do two things. One, we said, I'm sorry when we parented
1: that.
0: Poorly. Mom just lost her cool. Dad just was so busy that he ignored you, whatever. We would stop and say, I'm sorry, I shouldn't have responded to you that way. Will you forgive me? That goes a long way. Because when you present this picture of perfection, it's crazy making. It's our kids know we're not perfect. They see it. They see all our sin.
1: Better than anyone.
0: When the kids would see Bob and I fight, and when it wasn't fair, especially, we would sit down and apologize that they watched us fight and that we didn't fight fair. If you don't do that, it's like, I think a great example is if you walk into a room that smells like smoke, but you can't see any cigarettes in anyone's hands, and you're like, it seems like someone was smoking in here. And they say, no, nobody was smoking in here. You start to not trust your sense of smell, right? That's what we do to our kids when we aren't transparent to say, yeah, there's been some sin in this house. Your smelling is right.
1: The aroma is accurate.
0: The aroma is accurate. Mm. That is a skill they need for the rest of their lives. And if there's hiding and posturing and legalism, to use your word, I detest legalism. Rules are okay, but rules without relationship are devastating to the future of our child.
1: Well, it leads to rebellion.
0: It leads to absolute rebellion. And so I think what we gave our kids is, even to this day, this honest, open, transparent conversation, to where sometimes when I get together with my girls on monthly discipleship night, they'll say, I was really frustrated with you because, and they'll tell me, like, I wasn't available to them, or I seemed like I was too busy right now. And then I talk through that, and that helps me push my reset button. It's still an open relationship, and they need to feel that way with Jesus. It's not that they need to feel that way with me. They need to feel that way with the Lord, and that sets them on a trajectory for wholeness their whole life.
1: Yeah, so good. Dan, it's flown by the time here, so thanks for being with us once again. It's always good to have you here. Let me turn to the listener. Focus on the Family is here to help you and your family to thrive in Christ. We want to equip you both mom and dad as you're raising the next generation. When you are grounded in the Lord, your relationships can flourish. They actually should flourish. That doesn't mean everything's going to be perfect, but you'll be able to walk the parenting journey knowing you're not alone. We offer a library of trusted

0: resources, articles, programs like this one, videos, and so much more. 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In fact, we have a video series with Dana and Christian influencer and mom, Whitney Lowe. It's free. You can sign up for that. They go even deeper into ways you can connect with your daughter, help her manage emotions, build healthy body confidence, grow in her identity in Christ, and handle conflict in positive ways. That's the answer to so many concerns of moms and parents. The series targets moms with younger girls so you can look ahead and start implementing some strategies to tighten your bond as she grows. We also have Dana's wonderful book, 8 Great Dates for Moms and Daughters. 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
2: A tornado watch remains in effect for the Red River and Pembina Valleys. Cloudy skies tonight with a few showers beginning early this evening with thunderstorms, ending late in the evening, then becoming clear. The risk of a severe thunderstorm this evening as well. Wind shifting to the southwest and gusting to 50 after midnight, a low of 15. Sunny skies on Tuesday, a gusty southwest wind and a high of 24. Clear skies Tuesday night and a low of 16. Sunshine again on Wednesday with a high of 25. Thursday sunny, a high of 27. Showers returning on Friday with a high of 26. Know the weather shaping your day. Check the CDK Electric weather page on the Pembina Valley Online app.
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5: And thank you so much for being with us not only today, but over these last weeks as we have taught the material on the Holy Spirit from the Word of God. 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